0: Well, good evening and welcome to Small Change, WTIP's call-in trivia show. My name is Jen X, and joining me for this edition of Small Change is DJ CPA. We'll start by asking questions in just a minute, but first, here's DJ CPA with the weather.
1: Thank you, Gen X. The weather here in Grand Marais, and of course we know that it gets generally warmer this time of year as you go inland, but here in the Bay of Grand Marais, we're looking at 57 degrees Fahrenheit. I'm showing humidity of 100%. I don't know if that's quite right, but we'll go with that. Smoky, and of course then looking out tomorrow, smoke, high of 77. Tomorrow night, Saturday night, low of 53 with smoke. Sunday, 75, high of 75 with smoke. And it looks like mostly sunny on Sunday. And then Sunday night, it looks like a low of 56. Partly cloudy and then showers likely. Please, please bring the rain. Thank you.
0: Yeah. Well, Small Change is a call-in trivia program whose success relies on you, the listeners. We'll give you the guidelines and start asking questions. When you think you've got an answer, just call 218-387-1070 or 1-800-473-9847. We'll put you on air live with your answer and ask where you're calling from. That's all there is to it. Now for those guidelines.
1: Thank you, Gen X. Those guidelines, number one, no profanity or suggestive language, please. No personal remarks about other callers or hosts. When you call, please turn your radio down or step out of the room or we get noisy feedback. Please be patient. Others will be trying to call in at the same time and we'll get to your call as soon as we can. We will limit everyone to two answers per call so that more people get a chance to play.
0: All right. Well, we're going to start off. We have some themes for this evening. One of them is road trips. We were just recently on a road trip and it is road trip season. As DJ CPA just mentioned, it's also smoke season.
1: Yeah, unfortunately, smoke and wildfire season.
0: Yeah, so we have questions around that, too.
1: Before we get too deep into or too into our questions, we should mention we haven't hosted for a few months, so we're knocking some rust off. We're sitting here in the studio going, what in the heck were these buttons for again?
0: We do also want to mention some important information, which is about the wildfires, and if for up-to-date information, do check the website, WTIP.org, for the latest information and alerts there.
1: Sounds good. Well, should we get into the questions here? Get hot and heavy into the questions?
0: Yeah, we should. Okay. Well, recently drove to Lake of the Woods, didn't we? And we went through Canada on the way there and back through Minnesota. And we learned some interesting things, as one does on a road trip, that we'll sprinkle in. But first, some good old-fashioned highway road trip trivia. Take it away.
1: Okay. So the first question we have, in what year, within 2 years, was the interstate system developed? And maybe we should say started, because I think it was built out over 15 or 20 years. Mm-hmm. But and under which president? So we're looking for the year within 2 years that the interstate system was started and under which president. So that's question number one. Question number two, what can you tell about the direction and location of an interstate highway based on its number? Question number three, I-35 spans the U.S. north to south. Where are the cities where it starts and ends? And we'll do one more. Mm-hmm. I-35 is not, however, the longest north-south interstate. What interstate is the longest?
0: Well, it looks like we have...
1: Do we have some callers?
0: People. Yeah, we do. After
1: really?
0: The first...
1: Speed
0: so,
1: dialing.
0: Here we go.
1: Okay.
0: Hello, you're on Small Change.
2: You're on... Is it... I know the president is Eisenhower.
0: That's right.
1: There's a ding for that, you bet.
2: And what was the other part of that question?
0: The year.
2: Right. I don't remember, but the odds go east and west.
3: No.
2: The odds go north and west, and then the evens go east and south, east and west.
1: Evens east and west, and odds north and south. Okay,
0: yep,
1: so
0: that's
1: we get a ding for each. I guess those are multiple choice or multiple part questions.
0: That's right, so, yep. And that's great. Where are you calling from? Oh, I think we lost him.
1: Oh,
0: but,
1: no.
0: But, yeah, the other part of the question is what else can you tell about the location of the interstate highway? So we still have that part of the question, and let's see who we have here. Hello, you're on Small Change.
4: It was the year 1954.
1: You know what? We're going within 2 years, and so we will say yes.
0: It's 1956. June 29th, 1956, it was established. Yeah, so great. Do you have any other answers for us?
4: No, they've been taken on. It's Loslyn Valley.
0: Loslyn Valley.
1: Okay,
0: great.
1: Thanks
0: for calling.
1: Loslyn.
0: All right. Hello, you're on Small Change.
5: Hi. Let's see. Starts in Duluth.
0: Yep.
5: And, is that right?
0: That's right.
1: You got the start.
0: Where's the ding?
1: Okay. Oops, sorry.
5: And ends in Texas.
0: Yep.
5: Maybe Dallas, Fort Worth.
0: It is
5: Houston.
0: It is Texas, but not the. But you did get Duluth, and that's great. But you're close. So, where are you calling from?
5: East Edina.
0: Oh, great! Thanks for calling.
1: Thanks
0: East
1: for
0: Edina.
1: Calling.
5: Thanks.
1: So let's see. So we know I-35 starts in Duluth and ends somewhere in Texas.
0: Hello, you're on Small Change.
6: Hi, Eisenhower and 1955.
0: There you go, Eisenhower, and it was 1956. You're within 2 years, so ding ding. Where are you calling from?
6: Hi, Jen. This is your mother.
0: Okay, thanks for calling. I know at least always get one caller.
6: Ling Livingston and Saint Paul.
0: Thanks. All right, there you go. You can always count on mom. Let's see, we've got some other callers. Let's see if we've got. Hello, you're on Small Change.
7: Yes, thank you. The I-35 is from Duluth to Laredo, Texas.
0: That's right,
1: it
0: is Laredo.
1: Do you have any other answers for us?
7: Anybody? Well, that I-95, is that the longest one?
0: It's. Let's see. Oh, I'm getting confused. The longest, because we asked too many highway interstate questions. So the longest is, what did you just say?
7: I-95.
0: Yeah, that's right.
7: To South Florida.
0: Yep, that's right. Yep, to Miami.
7: Okay.
0: Yep, up to Houlton, Maine. Where are you calling from?
7: Oh, cool. I'm calling from Paradise North in the West End, Florida. Have a great night.
0: Yeah, thanks. You too. Thanks
1: for
0: calling. All right. I do. I think we are rusty.
1: Oh,
0: let's see if we have another caller. Hello, you're on Small Change.
8: Was there a question if the more north you go, the numbers increase?
0: Ooh, there you go. Yes.
1: Yes.
8: And why does Hawaii have an interstate freeway?
0: That's a really great question.
1: That is a great question.
0: No,
1: did you hang
0: up
1: on him? No.
0: No. No, all of a sudden all the lines went, so... The power's been a little wacky in places, too, so I don't know. But that was a great answer. Yes, the numbers increase as you go north and as you go east. So I-90 is near the Canadian border. I-10 is south along the southern border. I-5 is on the west coast. I-95 is on the east coast. So well done, wherever you are calling from. Okay. So I think that's all of those questions. We've got a couple more.
1: Okay.
0: What is the most popular road trip in the

0: thing.
1: I think that's a ding.
2: At least a half.
1: At least a half. Yeah, this is the one we're looking for is the most visited, with roughly 15 million annual visitors.
2: Is that the Grand Canyon Circle?
1: It's not. But that's a great guess, and also a beautiful drive. Where are you calling from?
2: Backyard Stillwater.
1: All right. Thanks, Stillwater.
0: Thanks, Park Backyard.
1: All right. Let's get one more. Hello, you're on Small Change. Hello, you're on Small Change.
3: I-70?
1: For which question?
3: For the most traveled.
1: It's not. Yeah. It's not, and I don't know too much. I've never really been on that one. But do you have another guess?
3: No, thanks.
1: Okay, thanks for calling. Where are you calling from?
4: We're delayed, so it's
1: okay. All right, thanks. Hello, hello, you're on Small Change.
5: Hi, is it the Million Dollar Highway in Colorado?
1: Oh my gosh, there's so many good places to drive, right? This is harder than... It's not the one we're looking for. Do you have another guess?
2: Oh boy, I don't.
1: Okay, well, thanks for calling. Where are you calling from?
5: St. Louis, Missouri.
1: Wow. Well, thanks for calling, St. Louis, Missouri. Have a good evening. Ah, that's great. Hello, you're on Small Change.
6: Yeah, the most popular Blue Ridge Mountains.
1: Yep, there it is. Yep, it is the most visited.
0: Blue Ridge Parkway.
1: Yeah, Blue Ridge Parkway going between Virginia and North Carolina. Where are you calling from?
6: Yeah. Well, I'm calling from Alpine Overlook, and my brother lives in South Carolina, so I have driven it.
1: Yep. You have the inside scoop. Well, thanks so much for calling tonight.
6: Okay. Thank you.
1: All right, let's switch gears a little bit. We've all probably heard about the largest ball of twine in Darwin, Minnesota, but let's find out what else listeners know about wacky road trip stops. Okay, so at a visitor's center in Hammond, Indiana, fans of the movie A Christmas Story can find a tribute to the classic Triple Dog Dare scene. What is depicted in a small bronze statue there? That's the first one. What quirky world-famous roadside attraction is located in Mitchell, South Dakota? I think people will know that one. Just north of Alliance, Nebraska, built in 1987, is a replica of Stonehenge, created using 39 vintage American what? And what is that structure called? We've got callers, so we're going to go ahead. Hello, you're on Small Change.
7: Yeah, is that statue, flagpole with Flick's tongue stuck to it?
0: Yeah, you got it.
1: It sure is. Have you seen it?
7: I haven't, no, but I will put it on the list.
1: There you go. Where are you calling from?
7: Arden Hills Swamp.
1: Thanks, Arden Hills. All right. Having some trouble. Okay, here we go. Hello, you're on Small Change.
6: Yeah, the Stonehenge. It was cars?
1: Uh-huh, that's right. It's a Stonehenge replica.
6: Can you imagine all those cars standing up there? You're like, what?
1: Yeah.
0: Inquiring minds want to know, do you know what that is called?
6: Do you know what it's called?
0: Yeah.
6: We read it in National Geographic, but that part we can't remember.
0: Okay. Okay. We're going to give you one solid ding for that. Yep, absolutely.
6: Okay. That sounds great.
1: Where are you calling from?
6: Alpine Overlook.
1: Okay, thanks.
6: Alpine Overlook. Bye-bye.
0: Bye-bye.
1: Hello, you're on Small Change.
8: Hi, is it the Corn Palace?
1: It is the Corn Palace in Mitchell, South Dakota.
8: Right.
1: Where are you calling from?
8: This is Foggy Hill Road.
1: All right. Thanks Foggy Hill. Hello. You're on Small Change.
2: Where's the Mount Rushmore Stonehenge 51 Chevy and the trunk to the ground?
1: It could be. It's a bunch of different cars that make up the henge. Do you know the...

0: Can you guess the name of it?
1: A lot of old cars.
0: You're kind of close. Henge.
1: Well, how about my other guest? Mitchell is home of the world-famous corn ballot.
0: It sure is.
2: You got it.
0: Yep. Where are you calling from?
1: That guy's Stillwater.
0: Okay. Thanks for calling on that one. Hello, you're on Small Change.
3: Hello.
0: You're on Small Change.
3: Hi. The name of the, is Carhenge.
0: It is Carhenge.
2: Thank you. Yes.
0: I did not know about Carhenge until we got ready for this show. So, Crazy place. All right. Do you have any other guesses for us?
3: No, I don't.
0: Great. Well, thanks for calling. Where are you calling from?
3: Rosemont, Minnesota.
0: Oh, great. Well, thanks for calling, Rosemont. All right. Hello, you're on Small Change.
4: They just got it, Carhenge. It's in Alliance, Nebraska.
0: It is.
4: I actually know people from there. Okay.
0: Thanks.
2: Thank you.
0: All right, we've got a couple additional questions here in this wacky section. Go ahead, Nels.
2: Let's see. We could offer questions about the Idaho Potato Hotel or the world's largest ketchup bottle. Or even the lesser-known world's largest collection of the world's smallest versions of the world's largest things in Lucas, Kansas. But a beautiful landmark crossed our path. The tree that owns itself is in Athens, Georgia. A resident who cherished the tree in his childhood later deeded the land to the tree itself in the late 1800s to protect it. While no legal deed exists, the residents continue to honor the tree's ownership. What kind of tree is it? And then another question we have. Fudge is part of nearly every tourist destination.
0: Boy, that's the truth.
2: Yeah. One fudge factory near St. Roberts, Missouri is named after one of our outer planets. What planet is it named after?
0: All right.
2: And then should we just...
0: those two questions are hanging out there. Yeah. So let's... Oh, no. Okay, we got somebody on the board. Let's see what we have. Oh, no, it's a false alarm. Okay. So... Hello, you're on Small Change.
4: Okay, I'm going to go, Neptune?
0: That's a good guess.
4: Pluto fudge, if it's still in our system.
0: I know. I feel like it still is, but I guess the younger people say no. But
4: maybe one in between or before. Okay, right. Thank you.
0: Thanks.
2: And we're looking for...
0: Yep. Hello, you're on Small Change.
5: Hi, is it Jupiter?
0: Ooh, good. Thought, but okay. It is not Jupiter. We're ruling them out.
2: Yeah.
5: Okay.
0: Do you have another guess?
5: Saturn.
0: Okay, I think we've guessed almost all of them, but no, that's not quite right. Where are you calling from?
5: Foggy Hill Road.
0: Thanks, Foggy Hill. All right, let's see if somebody else can get that one. Hello, you're on Small Change.
6: I'm going to pronounce this carefully.
0: Okay.
6: Is it Uranus fudge?
0: Yeah, it is.
2: It is.
0: Yep.
2: Oh, sorry.
0: There is the ding. Yeah, it's in a large barn with a logo that features a rocket riding out into space. So read it how you want. But well done.
6: Family friendly.
0: That's right. Exactly. Where are you calling from?
6: Arden Hills Swamp.
0: Thanks,
2: Arden Hills.
0: All right. I think that still leaves us with the what kind of tree is the tree that owns itself.
2: In Athens, Georgia. Mm-hmm.
0: Hello, you're on Small Change.
1: How about banyan tree?
0: Oh, that's a good guess. It's not.
2: Yeah.
0: It's one that is, you probably could, you could find one here.
1: Willow.
0: Good guess. Maybe longer lived than. Okay. It is an oak.
7: Oh, it is?
1: Oh, it's an oak?
0: It's a white oak. Yeah. I mean, it wouldn't be maybe that same. I think we have
1: that. Yeah, that was our first guess. We just wanted to try those other two.
0: Okay, well then, ding ding for you. Where are you calling from?
1: East Edina.
0: All right, thanks East Edina. All right, that brings us into kind of our next section here. So we mentioned a road trip. We were up in Lake of the Woods. So we drove that way through Canada, north of Quetico, on our way west from Thunder Bay to Lake of the Woods. On that route, we started seeing huge power lines like you would see in Nevada around the Hoover Dam. And we thought, what in the heck? We learned that there was a huge power plant there in the Ontario town of, and I'm going to pronounce this wrong.
2: Atotokan.
0: It used to be a coal plant, but now it is the largest power plant in North America of its kind. What kind of plant is it? All right. And then Lake of the Woods is close to 1 million acres. It's still smaller than any of the Great Lakes, but larger than any Minnesota inland lake. But it got us to wondering, what's the largest lake in Minnesota?
2: That's entirely
0: in Minnesota.
2: Yeah, within the state. Yeah.
0: Not Lake Superior. And let's go to the phones.
2: Okay.
0: Hello, you're on Small Change.
7: Does that power plant burn wood chips?
0: It is a biomass.
2: It is biomass.
0: Yeah, it's 100%
2: yes.
0: Biomass. Yeah, so that's part of what, yeah, it's basically wood waste. Yeah, well done. Where are you calling from?
7: Laughlin Valley.
0: All right. Thanks
2: Laughlin.
0: All right. Hello, you're on Small Change.
8: Yeah, for the lakes question, is that Upper and Lower Red Lake?
0: It sure is.
2: It is.
0: Yep. Our neighbors.
8: Oh, very good.
0: Yeah, where are you calling from?
8: Falcon Heights, and yeah. We were proud to donate money to WTIP last weekend.
0: Oh, thank you so much. Yeah, thanks, Falcon Heights. Thanks for calling.
2: It takes all
8: you
2: of
8: bet.
2: Us to pitch in. Thank you.
0: All right, let's go with a few more questions if you want to take the next ones here.
2: Okay. So let's see here. Next question. What infamous 18th century mistake caused the Northwest Angle, the knob on the top of Minnesota, to become part of the United States? As a result, you can't get to that part of Minnesota without crossing the border twice unless you cross by boat across Lake of the Woods.
0: That's a good one. And then before we packed up to cross back into the U.S. on our trip, we had to make some decisions about what we could take with us from Canada. So which of the following items could not be taken back with us? Strawberries from the farmer's market, loose potatoes from the store, fresh caught fish, or leftover pancakes, or any which ones? So that's my question. Nels, you want to take the last one? Then sorry, DJCPA. Oh, I just gave you up.
2: Oh, man. My cover is blown now. On our way back from International Falls toward Ely, we drove past the newest Minnesota State Park. What is it, and when did it open?
0: Okay, here we go.
2: All right.
0: Hello, you're on Small Change.
9: Yes, with regard to that knob at the top of Minnesota, mm-hmm. It had to do with the not understanding where the Mississippi River was.
0: Yeah.
2: Yes.
0: Yep. There was some confusion about the headwaters of the Mississippi. Do you know what they thought
9: that was the headwaters, but it wasn't.
0: Yeah. Well, yeah, and that's exactly right. And yeah. I mean, it was the Treaty of Paris in 1783. It relied on an incorrect map that was exactly that problem. So, yeah, thanks. Okay. Where are you calling from?
9: Paradise North in the West End, still in the fog.
0: Yeah, I know. Yeah, right. Great. Thanks for calling. Hello, you're on Small Change. Oh, all right. Okay. I think we are waiting on the, what could we take with us? I'll just repeat. The question was, which of the following items could not be taken back with us? Loose potatoes, strawberries, fresh caught fish, or pancakes, leftover pancakes. Hello, you're on Small Change.
10: Hi. Strawberries?
0: Could or couldn't be?
10: Could not.
0: Actually, you can bring strawberries back, and I know this because you can go across the border and pick them and bring them back. So do you have any other guesses?
10: How about the State Park Vermilion?
0: It is the Lake Vermilion Sudan Underground Mine State Park. Do you know when it opened?
10: I'm going to say 2022.
0: It was a little earlier than that, by a few years.
10: 2019.
2: I think that's...
0: It's within 2 years.
2: Yeah.
0: So we'll go... Yeah.
10: It in actually, that range.
0: Yeah, it's in that range. It was 2017, actually, that opened. And that mine is the state's oldest and deepest iron mine. So it's definitely a tourist destination in itself.
2: But not if you're claustrophobic.
0: Nope. Where are you calling from?
10: East Edina.
0: All right. Thanks, East Edina. Hello, you're on Small Change.
11: I would say probably loose potatoes.
0: Yeah, you can't bring back loose potatoes. They have to be bagged and marked and all the things, but loose ones are a no. Anything else that you figure that we couldn't bring back?
11: No, that's. I'm just going to call it good at that.
0: Yep, well, you got your ding. Where are you calling from?
11: Good Harbor Hill.
0: Thanks, Good Harbor.
2: Thanks, Good Harbor.
0: Hello, you're on Small Change.
12: Good Harbor Hill. Thanks, Good Harbor.
0: Hello, you're on Small Change.
13: I'm going to say wild-caught fish.
0: That you can or can't bring?
13: That I can't.
0: Actually, you can bring fresh-caught fish as long as you declare it and there's some regulations around, like, showing what it is. But, yeah, you can actually. So you can bring strawberries and fish. Any guesses what you can't bring?
13: Yeah, I would like to know what the other thing that is.
0: Yeah, leftover pancakes. What do you think?
13: Leftover pancakes. I don't think you can.
0: I think you're right. That's right. Where are you calling from?
13: Cabin on Caribou.
0: Oh, great. Well, thanks so much for calling.
12: Where are you calling?
0: All right. I think that brings us to our music round.
2: Oh, boy. Okay.
0: All right. And themes go with the first round. So we're talking about road trip songs here.
2: Road trip songs. All right. How many should we play?
0: Let's do four.
2: Okay.

0: Okay. Well, it's the song and the artist. Let's see what we got here.
1: All right.
0: Hello, you're on Small Change.
2: Hi, the Doobie Brothers, rocking down the highway.
0: They sure were. Yep, that's right. Where are you calling from?
2: I'm calling from Wauwatosa, Wisconsin.
0: It's Wauwatosa. I thought I recognized that.
2: Thank
0: voice.
2: You.
0: All right. Hello, you're on Small Change.
3: Thank you.
4: On the Road Again. I do not know the artist.
0: It is On the Road Again. And do you have any other guesses?
3: Not know the artist.
4: Okay. No.
0: That's all right. Where are you calling from?
4: No. Willie Nelson. Wait. Is it Willie Nelson?
0: Yep. There you go. Ding, ding. Well done.
4: Yes.
3: There you go. Ding, ding.
0: All right. Yes. Thanks for calling. Hello, you're on Small Change.
5: On Small Change. B-52's Rome.
0: It is B-52's Rome. Where are you calling from?
5: Falcon Heights Basement.
0: All right, Falcon Heights, thanks.
5: Yep, bye-bye.
0: Hello, you're on Small Change.
3: Basement. All right, Falcon Heights.
6: Hi there.
0: Hi.
6: How about Life is a Highway?
0: It is such a highway.
6: We're going to go Tom Cochran.
0: Yeah, you got it. I know. It's not a commoner one. So, yeah, thanks so much for calling.
6: Yeah, thanks.
0: Yeah, where are you calling
6: from? Chatham.
0: Chatham. All right. Have a good night.
6: Thanks.
0: All right. Should we play some more here?
1: Yeah, let's do it.
7: I was toting my pack along the dusty Winnemucca Road. When along came a semi with a high and canvas covered load.

0: Nope. All right, let's see what we got here. Hello, you're on Small Change.
1: Hello.
2: Hi, is it Cheryl Crow? Every day is a winding road.
0: You got it. Ding, ding. That's a double ding. Where are you calling from?
2: Out on the lake.
0: All right. Thanks for calling from out on the lake.
2: Thank you.
0: Yep. The lake. Hello, you're on Small Change.
3: Yes, I think I got an answer for your one of your songs.
0: All right.
3: It's got to be Johnny Cash and I've Been Everywhere,
0: yeah.
3: Man.
0: Yeah. Yep, that's exactly it. Double ding. Where are you calling from?
3: This is Coon Creek Camp in Big Fork.
0: Oh, Big Fork. Thanks for calling. Hello, you're on Small Change.
4: Hey, that other song is Truckin' by the Grateful Dead.
0: It is Truckin' by the Grateful Dead.
4: I'm so glad I got that one because I am a huge Deadhead.
0: Had to be that one. Good. Glad you called.
4: Yep.
0: Where are you calling from?
4: Lake Nokomis.
0: All right. Thanks, Lake Nokomis. Yeah. Definitely. It had to be a Deadhead calling on that one. So yeah. There you go. Okay. One left. Hello. You're on Small Change.
5: That one sounded like Eddie Rabbit.
0: Yeah. It was Eddie Rabbit. You know the song?
5: Ah, yes. I guess in Driving My Life Away?
0: That's exactly right. Yep, you got it. Where are you calling from?
5: Smart Wife. End of the Road in Birchwood.
0: All right, thanks for calling End of the Road. All right, that brings us to round two. It has been hot and an early fire season. And we kind of went from hot to wildfires. So smoke is definitely on our minds and the scent is on our clothing and hair if we're outside for any period of time. So we have some questions around those themes. One is around the air quality index, which we're all getting real familiar with if we weren't before. So the AQI is a scale of 1 to 500 and represents particulates in the air as well as other pollutants. And we've seen terrible numbers here due to nearby wildfires, wind, and air pressure. There have been some big fire years here in Grand Marais over the years. What year were record readings observed with an AQI around 845? And the AQI, actually, there's an AQI to cigarettes calculator. It compares pollution levels exposure to cigarette smoking. And an AQI of 498, which is right at the top of the 500 scale before they have to start extrapolating numbers like they have recently. But an AQI at the top of the scale is equivalent to how many cigarettes? Guess within five. And I'm going to just throw two more quick ones in. No one knows who invented the fire hydrant because the patent was destroyed. How was it destroyed? And then, how quickly does fire double? All right, let's get some answers. Hello, you're on Small Change.
6: We wanted to answer the fire hydrant patent. Did it get destroyed in a fire?
0: Ironically, it did. Where are you calling from?
6: Perfect. The end of Solitude.
0: Oh, thanks for calling into Solitude. Hello, you're on Small Change.
7: Hey, is the air quality for the is it equivalent to like eight cigarettes?
0: It is higher than that. Quite a bit.
7: Higher?
0: Yeah, quite a bit.
7: Wow. I would say 15 then.
0: It's still higher than that, unfortunately. Yeah.
7: But wow. Good guesses. Oh, that's really high.
0: Yeah, thanks. Where are you calling from?
7: Oh, Falcon Heights basement.
0: Falcon Heights. Thanks for calling. Hello, you're on Small Change.
8: Hi, we're going to guess 25 for the cigarette question.
0: You are close enough for a ding. The answer is actually 22.6, which nobody would guess. So, yeah, it's right up
8: awesome.
0: There over a pack at 498. Yeah. Where are you calling from?
8: We're calling from near Motley, Minnesota.
0: Oh, Motley. Oh. Okay. Well, thanks for calling.
8: Thank you.
0: All right. So we got that one. Let's see what else we got. Hello, you're on Small Change.
9: I'm going to say 20 cigarettes, but that was already said.
0: Yeah. Well, you were right in there. Yep. Good job. Do you have any other guesses for us?
9: Already said.
10: Yeah. Well, you were.
9: Nope.
10: Yeah.
0: Okay. Where are you calling from?
9: Gabon, Caribou.
0: Oh, thanks, Caribou. All right. Hello, you're on Small Change.
1: Yeah, I'm thinking it was June 2025 for that AQI. Last year, too.
0: Yeah, I don't know what it was last year, but the record is more it's more recent. Do you have another guess?
1: More recent?
0: Yep.
1: 2026.
0: Yeah, it just happened this week. Yeah. That's a bit of a trick question, but yeah. But okay. You got it. Where are you calling from?
1: The Deck Sunset Court.
0: Thanks for calling.
1: All right. Thanks.
0: All right. So I think the only question we have left is how quickly does fire double? Mm-hmm. And let's go to add some more questions here now.
10: Okay. So let's see here. The microscopic particles in smoke, often measuring up to 30 times thinner than a human hair and can pass into the bloodstream that makes it so dangerous to breathe, are referred to by what specific size classification? Kind of a technical question here. Let's see. Which typically burns faster, modern homes or older structures? Extra credit for a reason why. A hit television drama.
0: Start and go to the board here and then we'll.
10: Oh, okay. Got it.
0: All right.
10: Got
0: let's
10: it.
0: Hear
10: okay.
0: it.
10: Sounds good.
0: Hello. You're on Small Change.
11: Is it measured in microns?
0: The measure is not in microns. We're actually looking for a specific. Size classification, and it has a number as part of it.
11: Oh.
0: Yeah, it's a particular.
11: I gave my guess on that. How about older houses?
0: Yeah.
11: Is it drier?
0: Yeah. It is older structures. In fact.
10: Well, hold on. The question was what burns faster, modern homes or older homes?
0: Oh, sorry. Did you mean the older homes are. Well, I guess.
11: You had a 50-50 chance and I blew it.
0: Well, I kind of blew it back. So, well, now you know. It's older structures, or modern homes actually burn faster than older structures. Any guesses why?
11: I don't know. They're made out of less wood, I suppose, but I don't know.
0: Yeah, it's actually they're made out of more wood, but and this is according to the International Association of Firefighters. And they said decades ago, people had about 15 to 17 minutes to escape a house fire, and now it's 3 to 5 minutes. One of the main reasons is synthetic petroleum-based materials and furnishings that ignite and just burn faster. Engineered lumber increases the fire load, glues and that sort of thing, and then lightweight trusses and metal plates collapse with heat faster so than solid timbers. So the solid timbers, if you're a timber framer out there, good on ya. You're doing that right. So where are you calling from?
11: Lawson Valley.
0: All right. Thanks, Lawson. All right. We got one more here. Nope. Okay.
10: How quickly does fire double is still hanging out there is the question.
0: And then this is going to be a tough one. It might hang out. The microscopic particles in smoke, often measuring up to 30 times thinner than a human hair, can pass into the bloodstream. And what is the specific size classification of that type of particle that's that size? It's that small. It's a classification that's just used in kind of pollution description. So I'm going to see if somebody can get one of these. Hello, you're on Small Change.
12: Yeah, are those nanoparticles?
0: They're not specifically nanoparticles. We're looking for...
12: Not?
0: It's two letters and a number point number. I don't know if it's going to help anyone.
12: No.
0: There you go. Where are you calling from?
12: Arden Hills Swamp.
0: Thanks, Arden Hills. Hello, you're on Small Change.
13: Yeah, the size is 2.5.
0: That's right. It's PM 2.5. Well done.
13: PM 2.5.
0: Yep.
13: Yep, because we're sitting here needing to know that as we sit and look at our smoke.
0: Yeah. Yeah. What's fascinating is it gets into the bloodstream. So it's not just our lungs. It's like our whole. No wonder we don't feel good when we're out.
13: Right. That's right. N95 all day. Yep.
0: Yeah, that's right. Oh, good. Glad you're staying safe. Where are you calling from?
13: Yeah, I'm calling from Alpine Overlook.
0: All right. Thanks, Alpine.
13: Thank you.
0: All right. I think let's try that. How quickly does fire double? See if we can get an answer to that one. Or, hello, you're on small change.
9: I'm going to say 30 to 60 seconds.
0: That's exactly right. Yep, depending on, you know, certain factors. But, yeah, it doubles every 30 to 60 seconds. Well done. Where are you calling from?
9: Kevin on Caribou.
0: All right. Thanks, Caribou. All right. Let's head to our next section here. We've got questions about shows or movies that have fire or heat in the name. Want to take those?
10: Alrighty.
0: Yeah.
10: Let's see here. The next question. A hit television drama and novel following two professional hockey players, a clean-cut Canadian and a brash Russian, who compete for rival teams.
0: Okay.
10: And maybe that was a Canadian TV show, I think. Mm-hmm. It started originally
0: but aired
10: in Canada.
0: Here.
10: Yeah, aired here. Okay. What was the 1985 coming-of-age drama with the star-studded cast of Emilio Estevez, Rob Lowe, Andrew McCarthy, Demi Moore, or is it Demi? Whatever. Demi Moore, Judd Nelson, Ali Sheedy, Andy McDowell. Next question, what was the name of the 2013 buddy cop action comedy starring Sandra Bullock and Melissa McCarthy? And then I think the last one is, what was the iconic 1978 comedy starring Cheech Marin and Tommy Chong as two unemployed musicians?
0: Hello, you're on Small Change.
14: Hey, was it St. Elmo's Fire?
0: It is St. Elmo's Fire, yeah, the 1985. Where are you calling from? Or what? Do you have any other answers for us?
14: No, that's it. Foggy Hill Road.
0: Foggy Hill. All right, thanks for calling. Hello, you're on Small Change.
15: Yes, the show is Heated Rivalry.
0: Yes, it is.
10: You got it.
0: Yeah.
15: And can I throw out the Cheech and Chong up in smoke?
0: Yeah,
15: sure. Too late.
0: No, you can. You got it. Double dings. Where are you calling from?
15: Arden Hills Swamp.
0: Thanks, Arden Hills.
10: Thanks, Arden Hills.
0: Hello, you're on Small Change.
16: Hi, was one of the shows The Breakfast Club?
0: You're close. It was just answered. It was actually St. Elmo's Fire.
16: Oh,
0: we're looking.
16: Oh, St. Elmo's Fire. Okay.
0: Yeah, we've got one more, the buddy cop action comedy from 2013 with Melissa McCarthy and Sandra Bullock. Do you know that one?
16: No idea.
0: Okay, thanks. Thanks for calling.
16: Thanks.
0: All right. Let's see. I'm just going to, can I keep moving on?
10: Time
0: is flying, and fireflies have also been flying and stunning this year, so we researched them for a trivia question. We learned a lot of things that we actually didn't want to know about. That kind of ruined it, but also some cool things. So what is the main predator of fireflies? And I'm going to give a hint, because predation happens at the larvae stage, where they spend 1 to 2 years of their lives, rather than the adult stage, where they live just 1 to 2 weeks. Ruby-throated hummingbirds create nests that are tiny, obviously 2 inches big, clad in lichen. But what are they lined inside with? That's very fine. And those two answers are related. What insect that is related to dragonflies is much smaller and often bright, kind of iridescent blue or possibly red, and holds its wings against its back at rest instead of outward like a dragonfly? And I'm lit up here, so I'm going to go to the phone. Hello, we are on Small Change.
17: How about fish eating the little fireflies?
0: They may well. I don't know, but it's not the main predator that we're looking for. Do you have another guess?
17: Okay. Yeah. What about the damselfly?
0: Yeah, it is the damselfly. Yeah.
17: Oh, I got one.
0: Yeah, you did. All right. Thanks for calling. Hello, you're on Small Change.
9: I'm going to say Poliwad eats the larva.
0: It's a good guess, but not it. What we're looking for. Do you have another guess?
18: Larva is a good guess.
9: No.
0: Okay.
18: What we're looking for. Do you have another guess?
0: All right, thanks. Where are you calling from?
9: Cowbound Caribou.
0: All right, thanks, Caribou. Hello, you're on Small Change.
19: Hi, is it bats that eat the fireflies?
0: No, because that's not...
19: How about frogs?
0: Well, you know, and there are a lot of predators because larvae is kind of an easy target, but we're looking for something a little more crawly. Any other guesses?
19: Snakes?
0: Good guess.
10: Good guess, yeah.
0: But also not we're looking for. Where are you calling from?
19: Kevin Lynn.
0: Oh, thanks for calling. All right, let's see. Maybe one more here. Hello, you're on Small Change.
20: How about spider webs and garter snakes?
0: The hummingbirds, yes. They do line, but we're missing a ding. There we go. They actually line their little tiny nests with spider webs.
10: And then the other question you answered, garter snakes, no. The answer we're looking for, maybe we should just give it out.
0: Well, it's related
10: to the hummingbird nest.
0: Yeah. That you just said.
10: Yeah.
0: Any guess?
20: Well, the hummingbird eats it, I suppose.
0: Oh, no, that's not how it's related. I see how you got there. That's our mistake. But where are you calling from?
20: Lassloon Valley.
0: All right, thanks.
10: Thanks, Lassloon.
0: Hello, you're on Small Change.
21: Is it spiders?
0: It is spiders. Yeah.
21: When you said crawly.
0: Yeah, you got it. Yeah, any other answers for us?
21: No, that's it.
0: All right, thanks for calling.
10: And I think all of our outstanding questions have been answered. So
0: okay. So then prickly wild roses are native to Minnesota and common here in the Arrowhead. We have seen and smelled their sweet blooms these past couple of weeks. It's been gorgeous. Exactly how many petals do wild roses have? And then most frogs finish their song in spring, but there's still one that we can hear now in July. It's about 3 inches long, so a lot bigger than our spring peepers. And it sounds like the strumming of a loose banjo string. What frog is that? I'm going to take a couple of answers here. Hello, you're on Small Change.
19: Is it six petals?
0: You're very, very close.
19: Seven.
0: Oh, shoot. Wrong way. Where are you calling from?
19: Cannon Land. Thank you.
0: Oh, thanks.
10: Thank you.
0: Hello, you're on Small Change.
22: Hello.
0: Hi.
22: Well, we're going to guess eight.
0: It's a smaller number. Do you want to try something else?
22: Four.
0: Oh,
22: four.
0: So close. Where are you calling from?
22: Lassloon Valley.
0: All right. Thanks, Lassloon.
10: Thanks, Lassloon.
0: Hello, you're on Small Change.
23: Going for the double dip. Okay. How about bullfrog?
18: Hello, you're on Small Change.
23: Going for the devil,
0: yeah. Not the bullfrog. Give another guess.
23: Oh. How about petals five?
0: Yep, it is five petals. Absolutely.
23: Oh.
0: Yeah. Where are you calling from?
23: Backyard Stillwater.
0: All right, thanks, Backyard. Yeah, the frog has a color to its name. Let's see if we got one more here. Hello, you're on Small Change. Okay, well, that was it. I think we're going to go to our music round and see if we can get that frog later. But, yeah, the show just goes by so fast that here we are. Yeah, go ahead and roll them.
10: Yeah, it sure does go by fast. Okay. Holy smokes.

0: Did you have one more? Okay, we'll go with those three. Hello, you're on Small Change.
1: Yeah, that's got to be Life in the Fast Lane.
0: Yep.
1: Oh, the Eagles.
0: It
1: Love
0: is
1: it.
0: The Eagles. Yeah, it's a good jamming tune. Where are you calling from?
1: Hey, Falcon Heights, baby.
0: Okay. Thank you, Falcon Heights. Heights. Hello, you're on Small Change.
2: Oh, is that the Talking Heads, Little Creatures?
0: It is Talking Heads.
3: Yes, there's one thing there.
0: And we're talking about road trips.
2: No, I don't know.
0: Okay, all right, where are you calling from?
2: Foggy Hill Road.
0: Thanks, Foggy Hill. All right, so close. Hello, you're on Small Change.
4: We've got that John Denver one, Country Roads.
0: Yeah, that's right. That's a classic. Where are you calling from?
4: End of the Road in Birchwood.
0: Thanks, End of the Road. Oh, that's a good one. Hello, you're on Small Change.
5: Leopard Frog or the...
0: Oh, the frog.
5: For the frog?
0: Mm-hmm. Do you know what color? Can you guess?
5: Green.
0: It is a green frog. Yes, you got it. Where are you calling from?
5: Kavanaugh Caribou.
0: Yeah, I thought so. Thanks for calling. There it was, Green Frog. And we do have a song related to a green frog, if we have time to get to it. Hello, you're on Small Change.
4: I'm going to go with the Talking Heads and the Road to Nowhere.
0: That is it, Road to Nowhere. Where are you calling from?
4: The Yellow Cabin in Schroeder.
0: Aw, thanks, Yellow Cabin. Cute. All right, you want to play? Let's just play the rest of them here.
3: Okay.
0: Kind of take it home.
3: That's what we'll do.

0: There you go. And that's a question that was a guess from before. And the last one has to do with the... Oh. There, the last one has to do with a nature question. I think that's all you need for that sound. All right. I think so.
1: Okay.
0: All right, let's see what we got here. Hello, you're on Small Change.
2: I'm going to say Drive My Car by the Beatles.
0: Yeah, that's right. Do you have any other guesses?
2: Drive My Car by the
0: Beatles. No. Great one. Where are you calling from? To Caribou.
2: Cabin on Caribou.
0: Yep, all right, thanks. Great. Hello, you're on Small Change.
2: Oh, it's Rainbow Connection by Kermit the Frog.
0: It is, yeah.
3: Absolutely.
0: Who is a green frog? Where are you calling from?
2: Falcon Heights.
0: Thanks, Falcon Heights. Hello, you're on Small Change.
4: Freeway of Love by Aretha Franklin.
0: It sure was. Yep, well done. Where are you calling from?
4: Baytown Township.
0: Thanks, Baytown. Hello, you're on Small Change.
5: Hi, Allman Brothers, Ramblin' Man.
0: It sure was. Well done. Where are you calling from? This is Wauwatosa.
5: Wauwatosa. Yeah. Thank you.
0: Thanks. Hello, yeah. You're on Small Change.
6: Hi there. Yeah. How about the Cars Drive?
0: It sure was. Yeah.
6: All right.
0: Nice job. Where are you calling from?
6: This is Chatham.
0: Thanks, Chatham. All right. Some excitement there. Hello, you're on Small Change.
7: Hi there. Hey, that first one was Chuck Berry.
0: Yeah, it was Chuck Berry. And the song?
7: No Particular Place to Go.
0: That's right. Yeah, well done. Where are you calling from?
7: End of the Road in Birchwood. Great show. Thank you.
0: Thank you. One more hanging out there. Let's see what we can get. Hello, you're on Small Change.
8: Hi, we're calling in for the Melissa McCarthy movie.
0: Oh, yes, yeah. Good. And it is?
8: Is that The Heat?
0: It is The Heat.
3: It is.
8: Awesome.
3: Calling from Motley?
8: Yep.
3: Thanks awesome. For calling.
0: Thanks so much for playing tonight.
8: Awesome. Thank you so much. Bye-bye.
0: All right, bye.
3: Bye-bye.
0: Oh, one more. Hello, you're on Small Change.
9: Hi, Drive My Car by the Beatles, but I missed out on Yellow, what's that one, the Rainbow Connection by Kermit.
0: Kermit the Green Frog, there you go, double ding for you. Where are you calling from?
9: Lynn Wilson's in St. Paul.
0: All right, thanks for calling tonight. All right. We're still missing just the one more.
3: And that might be a tough
6: one. How about Get Your Kicks on Route 6?
0: There it is. Yes.
6: And by Nat King Cole.
0: Yeah, very good. You're the grand finale. Great. Well done. Where are you calling from?
6: We're finished it. The Deck, Sunset Court.
0: Okay. Thanks, Sunset Court. Well, that was a great show, despite the seriousness of fire. And everything that's going on, but we had some nice nature questions too about the beauty that's also around us. And we did have rain today, and we did have just a little bit of sunshine showing back. So that kind of brings us here to the end of this lovely night. It has been an absolute pleasure being back with you. Stay tuned for Boomer Jam coming up next.
3: We need to do a quick... Oh, okay. Thank you.
0: Quick top of the hour. Go ahead.
3: Yeah. Top of the hour. It is not quite 8 o'clock. 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
0: Well, this is Gen X, and on behalf of DJ CPA and myself, thanks for joining us for Small Change tonight. 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And now here's the Boomer Jam.

Hello, campers. This is Dr. Oz E., and you're listening to North Shore Community Radio. I think they already did that, didn't they? Okay, I didn't have my headphones on. I'm sorry. And hey, welcome to Boomer Jam. And on a Friday night, 8 o'clock, all the time. 64 in Thunder Bay, 63 in Grand Portage, down in Skinneapolis. It is 93 degrees. Yeek. Okay. Tofty 66, Silver Bay 72. Oh, Duluth is 78, mostly cloudy. At Seagull Lake, it is 78 degrees. At the airport, it is 73. And at the harbor, it is 60 degrees. And for tonight, a low around 50, 30% chance of showers. Tomorrow, a high of 66 and smoke. And tomorrow night, a low of 43 and smoke, which is not my favorite forecast. Hey, I'll give you an evacuation update. As of 5:30 this evening, the evacuation status at the end of the Gunflint Trail remains at a set status. And at mid-trail, the area of Gunflint Trail west of Hungry Jack Lake Road and the northern parts of the townships of Schroeder, Tofty, Lutzen remain at ready status. And the latest information can be found on the county's website at cookcountymn.gov. And we'll also share information on our live page at WTIP.org. While air quality conditions have improved somewhat on today, forecasts continue to indicate that hazardous air quality will continue throughout the weekend as wildfire smoke remains present across the region. I should look at the winds coming up here. What does it say about the winds tonight? Winds, north wind, 5 to 10 miles an hour, becoming west in the evening. Tomorrow, a northwest wind, 5 to 10 miles an hour, gusts as high as 20 miles an hour. So that means that the smoke is still likely to come this direction. And I was going to check and see what the numbers are at this point in time. If you've got a second or two here, we'll get to the music shortly. And as of now, Minnesota Arrowhead is purple. 215 is the number. We're still in the very unhealthy category. In Duluth, it is 219, also in the very unhealthy category. Anybody else in the purple area? Nobody else in the state of Minnesota is at purple, although West Central Minnesota is in the orange at 106. So there we are. That's the update. And stay tuned and look online. Go there. And if you need access to cleaner air tomorrow, try the YMCA, 9 a.m. to 1 p.m., both Saturday and Sunday. And there was a public informational meeting with the Superior National Forest, the Gunflint Volunteer Fire Department on Friday on the Gunflint Trail. That meeting can be viewed on our Facebook page or with audio available at WTIP.org. Okay, I think we've gotten all the business taken care of, so it's time for music. And we're going to start off with Sly and the Family Stone.

0: Yeah. The duo, Simon and Garfunkel, and Mrs. Robinson, from the movie The Graduate, of course, and their album Bookends. Before that, Grazin' in the Grass from The Friends of Distinction, Sunshine of Your Love from Cream, and I Ain't Gonna Eat Out My Heart Anymore from The Rascals, and Everybody is a Star from Sly and the Family Stone. I'm Dr. Oz E., and you are listening to Boomer Jam on WTIP in Grand Marais, Minnesota. I am uniquely qualified. Not uniquely. There's lots of us boomers up here. But I am one. And here's a message, and then we'll have more music.
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2: Carla Thomas did baby. B-A-B-Y, excuse me. And the blues image, I don't know if you would have guessed that one or not. Ride, Captain, Ride. Delphonics did La La Means I Love You. The Temptations did Ain't Too Proud to Beg, one of my favorites of theirs. And the James Gang finished this up with Funk 49. And if you have headphones, that's a good one. Right. Okay. I'm Dr. Oz E, and you're listening to Boomer Jam on WTIP this Friday night. Hope you're enjoying the music. Here's Wilson Pickett.

The time is exactly 9 o'clock. 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Hello, campers. This is Dr. Oz E., and you're listening to the Boomer Jam tonight. Yes, that was the Chambers Brothers. They were cool because they were like the first really, well, they, not the first, but psychedelic rock band that were African-Americans. Archie Bell and the Drell, before that, did one of the dumbest songs of all time, but that was still great to dance to. It had the dumbest lyrics, but it was funky and it was fun. Tighten Up, Archie Bell and the Drells from Houston, Texas. Little Bit of Soul from the Music Explosion, One Hit Wonders. The Kinks did A Well-Respected Man. The Allman Brothers did Midnight Rider. And we started off with Wilson Pickett doing 6, 3, 4, 5, 7, 8, 9. 90 degrees in the Twin Cities, mostly sunny. 77 degrees in Duluth. Houghton 71, Bayfield 73, Lutzen 66, and Tofty 65. Those folks are partly sunny, but the sun is setting. Okay, Grand Portage is reporting 60 degrees and partly cloudy, mostly cloudy, and 62 up in Thunder Bay. Ely, because we care about what's going on over there, 73 degrees and sunny. Seagull Lake has 72 degrees. Up at Mid Trail, it is 73. At the airport, 73, and foggy and misty, and 60 degrees down at the harbor. The forecast for tonight is a slight chance of showers, 30% chance, and a low around 59. Northwest winds, unfortunately, 5 to 10 miles an hour, becoming west in the evening. Later this evening, winds could gust as high as 25 miles an hour. Tomorrow, widespread smoke, mainly before 9 a.m. and or between 9 a.m. and 4 p.m., mostly sunny with a high near 66. Again, northwest winds 5 to 10 miles an hour with gusts as high as 20. Tomorrow night, areas of smoke, partly cloudy, calm winds. That's for the harbor area and in town. And for the airport, chance of showers and thunderstorms before midnight tonight. Then a little bit of a chance before 2 a.m. Areas of smoke, partly cloudy with a low around 61. Northwest winds 5 to 10, gusts as high as 25. Again, chance of precipitation is 30%. Tomorrow, widespread smoke. We understand that. Partly sunny with a high near 78 over the hill. So that's getting warm again. Not quite 90 though, huh? Tomorrow night, areas of smoke, partly cloudy. Northwest wind 5, basically calm. Okay. Weather, ID. 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And did you hear who was Ampers Radio Station of the Year? Yeah. Community radio right here on the North Shore. And we're going back to kind of one hit, another one hit wonder, I would say. I don't know if they had any other hits or not. Maybe wherever they were from, they might have had some hits, and they probably drew good crowds. Here's their best. Keep on Dancing from the Gentrys.

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2: We started that set, campers, with Keep On Dancing from the Gentrys. The Beatles did Get Back. Glenn Campbell did Wichita Lineman. Boy, that goes back. Buffalo Springfield, For What It's Worth, one of the great protest songs. Nitty Gritty Dirt Band did Mr. Bojangles, the Jerry Jeff Walker tune, as David Bromberg said, Jerry Jeff was not there in jail on a research project. Van Morrison did Brown Eyed Girl. I'm Dr. Oz E., your genial host for tonight's Boomer Jam. Next up is one of the great voices, in my mind, of, it's not just soul music, but a great singer. And we lost him way too early. Can imagine what he would sound like today and what he would have produced over the years. This is Otis Redding.

0: Sir Paul from his very first album, Maybe I'm Amazed. And I remember the criticism at the time. That would have been a great Beatles tune. It was still a great tune, no matter what. Jackson 5, I Want You Back. Spiral Staircase, speaking of one-hit wonders. More today than yesterday, but I love to sing that song and love the horns. Gotta love the horns. Sam and Dave, Hold On, I'm Coming. That's for you, Russ Vinton out there. And Otis Redding doing Sitting on the Dock of a Bay.
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0: Well, the next set has got a bunch of songs that maybe aren't on too many boomer jams, and you might not recognize some of them. You might, I don't know. Depends on what you were listening to back in the day. We're going to have Poco, Sean Phillips, Mason Prophet, and we're going to start off with Quicksilver Messenger Service.

name that's just been called. I don't know. It could be. If you got something to tell on me, if you got something to tell on me, babe, you better be good. Even though you hate me so much, and still come.

0: Percy Sledge. When a Man Loves a Woman. Before that, Leon Russell and Mark Benno did Straight Brother from Asylum Choir 2. Good Feeling to Know from Poco. Sean Phillips did Song for Mr. C from his album's second contribution. Walk On Down the Road from Mason Prophet and Dino's song from the very first Quicksilver Messenger Service album. And the time is 10 o'clock, exactly. 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
1: This is American Roots, where we'll meet punk rocker turned folk singer Lee Baines. He's a true believer whose songs seek social justice, inclusive humanity, and protection of the environs as a sacred quest.

0: Lee Bain's music speaks of lost home places and the wisdom of elders from a progressive Christian point of view.
1: My grandparents would all sit in the living room, and I just wanted to sit with them and hear them talk and tell stories, because they would be talking about places that I was intimately familiar with, but they were sort of like imbuing these places with memories and images that weren't familiar to me.
0: Lee Bain's, our conversation with the singer-songwriter, is coming up, as is some of his and our favorite music. Nina Simone, Bob Dylan, Johnny Cash, Kelsey Walden, and more.

Baines is humble enough to know that he's not Woody Guthrie. But they kind of seem like fellow travelers from different eras. Here's Guthrie's classic song, 1947, with Woody on vocal and mandolin, joined by Cisco Houston on guitar, Sonny Terry harmonica, getting on the road with American roots.

The Allman Brothers, 1971, Midnight Rider, written by Greg Allman and the group's roadie Kim Payne. Greg re-versioned it in 1973. Joe Cocker had the first hit on it that year. The players included Dwayne Allman, Dickie Betts, Greg Allman, Barry Oakley, and Butch Trux. Before that, Dylan's mythic Outlaw Blues, 1965. His move into electric guitar in a song that links him to Jesse James and partner Robert Ford, who killed James for a reward.

0: Hank Williams, in character as the repentant Luke the Drifter, 1951, on the song Ramblin' Man, recorded in Nashville with the Drifting Cowboys, including Don Helms' steel guitar, Jerry Rivers' fiddle, Sammy Pruitt electric guitar. A haunting song from Hank with that killer band mixing country, blues, and jazz. Coming up is our interview with Lee Baines from Birmingham, Alabama, who was influenced by Hank Williams, church music, soul, punk, funk, and more. When American Roots returns.
1: WTIP came on the air in 1998 with the mission to build community on the North Shore. Since then, we've been bringing you local news, weather, information, and entertainment, while keeping you connected to the people and places of this unique area. Thank you for being a part of local radio on the North Shore.
0: Coming up, two bands who influenced our guests, the Alabama songman Lee Baines, the Drive-By Truckers from Muscle Shoals, Alabama, and Athens, Georgia. But first, the Dexateens from Tuscaloosa. Lee Baines was in the Dexateens from 2008 to 2010. Prior to that, this track was produced by Drive-By Truckers. 2006, Freight Train on American Roots.

0: 72, This Highway's Mean. Drive-By Truckers 2001, a song written by the singer Mike Cooley, recorded in Birmingham, about the travails of U.S. Route 72, which runs from Chattanooga to Memphis through Huntsville and Florence, Alabama, and northern Mississippi. Lee Baines is an eighth-generation Alabamian from Birmingham. He was a listener from a young age, hearing stories from his grandparents, friends, and community members about the South's complicated history. Baines' music with his band, The Glory Fires, grapples with a troubling past and present, as well as hypocrisies in religion. He sings about hearing God, seeing him as a worker, and what it means to be a Christian believer now. Lee Baines' style mixes punk, country, gospel, soul, rock and roll, with lyrics that point to social justice.
1: I grew up hearing a lot about the place where I lived from older people. My grandparents would all sit in the living room, and I just wanted to sit with them and hear them talk and tell stories, because they would be talking about places that I was intimately familiar with, you know, but they were sort of like imbuing these places with memories and images that weren't familiar to me.

0: The first time I ever sang was with the granddaddy that I'm talking about and my grandmama, his wife, in their church. She was a choir director, and that was a very early moment in my life where I was probably like 4 or 5, where I felt my soul, you know what I mean? And I mean, the other thing that I was going to say, which is probably the most central, is that growing up, my babysitter is part of this, you know, Black Holiness Pentecostal tradition. So, you know, from a very young age, I was going to church with her and riding around and listening, you know, to her music. And then when I got older and started playing guitar, you know, I started playing guitar in their church. At their church in particular, there's such a wide breadth of gospel that they participate in. So in a really positive way, I got to see all these different ways of making contact with the Spirit.
1: You've said that you're a Christian and you're a believer and you follow the Bible, but also you cannot help but be conflicted by what humans have made religion out to be. I mean, certainly that suits your social concerns.
0: Yes, very much. And there wasn't a time in my life where I wasn't aware of these different strands of Protestant Christianity, you know, and where I wasn't also aware that basically, for the most part, each of them was saying that the other ones were doing it wrong. And the thing is, like, I knew these people personally, and I knew their communities, and I knew that at least on their best days and their best moments, what they were trying to do was connect with something greater than themselves and to be of service to the people around them. And it just didn't make sense that because of a technicality, one of them was going to hell and the other one wasn't, and who knows which one it is. You know what I mean? That just didn't make sense. And I don't, you know, the deeper I get into it and studying the Bible and listening to people's different concerns, like, I just don't see where the Bible says that anywhere.

0: tell me how it comes about that you end up being somebody playing punk rock.
1: I was always more drawn to secular music. I guess I appreciated religious music in church, you know what I mean? But outside of that, I was like, nah, I'm good, man. Like,
0: You've done your duty on Sunday.
1: Right. But I would sneak into my older brother's rooms and, like, listen to stuff that I wasn't allowed to listen to on headphones, you know, like AC/DC and Public Enemy and Metallica and stuff like that. So I was, like, getting into, you know, how music could really push against, you know, power structures or systems of inequality, you know, and that was so exciting to me.
0: You know, you end up with a band eventually called the Glory Fires. The Company Man is really a riveting, I think, attack on all the troubles in American life of power, control, business. I mean, where does that come from, your ability in that band and prior bands to now start framing words and offering social criticism?
1: There were a couple of things going on that kind of nudged me in that direction. Number one is that there were these mass movements of populism directed towards these power structures, the kind of the company man, as it were, and both like with the Occupy movement and with the Arab Spring. And I felt a lot of my perceptions or sort of errant thoughts congealing around some of these movements, you know. And then the other thing is that, you know, on our first record, I had tried to write about injustice and exploitation and things like that. I felt like I wasn't kind of leaning into it as effectively as I could have. What I was trying to present as nuance was really just kind of like obscurity. So I would say those two things in concert sort of congealed in with that record, trying to move into a place of being a little more explicit, but trying to do that in an artful way.

0: punk music is often indecipherable to the listener unless you have a lyric sheet or the song's been fully explained. Why is it that you maybe have moved, I won't say away from punk, but you've modified yourself away from, you know, three chords and the truth buried underneath the decibels?
1: Man, that's a great question. And I think it was reflecting on some of those points that you've made, which is, you know, points that I've heard from other folks, and also thinking about like some of the punk records that did change the way I thought about things center the words, you know. And then I've just thought about like all the other types of music that have spoken to me in that way, and how the words' presence in the music is kind of like as human a thing as we have. And it also, I guess, just had me thinking about how there are so many musical traditions and movements towards justice back to, you know, times before recorded music, you know, traditional African-American music, gospel music, and shouts and things like that, you know, as well as folk music around the current U.S.

Now, you grew up in the church. You followed the Bible. You follow tenets of Christianity that keep you, it seems to me, on the soulful, sane side. And you have discovered that God's a working man.

0: Yeah, man. You know, when I was first writing that song, I was thinking about the fact that, you know, in the Christian tradition, Jesus, who's, you know, one of the three parts of God, was a carpenter. And most of his harshest words were, you know, for the various power structures of the day. But then I started thinking about how part of, and if you notice, the punctuation on that song is a little tricky. It's God's dash working comma man. And the reason for that is I reflected on the fact that God works through many channels, and that God, again, in the Christian, or at least the tradition I'm a part of, God does not have a gender. So I started thinking about how that fluidity of gender is part of the way that God is working in the world, is present in the world.
1: Lee Baines, I want to thank you for visiting with me here on American Roots and sharing your life and your music with us. Thanks so much.
0: Nick, thank you so much for having me, man. Really appreciate it.

0: God's a Working Man. Lee Baines and the Glory Fires from their 2022 album, Old Time Folks. Lee, thanks for all you do. And we'll play songs about freedom and trains that I think you'll like when American Roots returns.
1: Hey, campers. Dr. Oz E. here. 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
0: We've got a Nina Simone civil rights classic, 1963, updated by white Kentuckian Kelsey Walden, joined with African-American Southerners, Adia Victoria and Keshona Armstrong, on their 2020 single for the late John Prine's Old Boy Records. It's Mississippi Goddamn on American Roots.

0: The late Dr. Nina Simone giving voice in 1967 to the late jazzman Billy Taylor's I Wish I Knew How It Would Feel to Be Free. Freedom in African-American song often rides the rails with the train as an image of freedom. Travel north or a job as a Gandhi dancer with the hard work of lining track, Pullman porters on board, and finally black conductors calling the stops en route.
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1: Hear My Train A-Comin'. Jimi Hendrix playing acoustic on his song, 1973. Before that, Blue Train, Johnny Cash singing with the Tennessee Two, 1956 for Sun Records in Memphis. Blue Train written by Billy Smith. Johnny Cash knew the power of trains in the rural South as symbols of freedom and prosperity. Fun to hear Cash and Hendrix back to back singing about trains, freedom, and love on American roots. 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

0: guest is the late singer, pianist, and swamp pop hero Tommy McLean, who passed away in July 2025.
1: The music brought me to South Louisiana. And once they started hearing my music, hey, man, it wouldn't have let go. I can go anywhere and get a cup of coffee and a handshake and some kind words, brother.
0: Tommy McLean's music is a mix of country, blues, rock, and gospel. After years in the clubs and casinos singing his beloved songs, McLean worked with Elvis Costello and toured with Nick Lowe.

Also this hour, music from Louis Armstrong and Ella Fitzgerald, Marcia Ball, and Fats Domino. We'll begin with a man who greatly influenced Tommy McLean and the rest of the rock and roll world, the late Richard Penniman, better known as Little Richard from Macon, Georgia. You know his hits, but how about this one, recorded in Muscle Shoals' Fame Studios, a 1970 comeback song written by his band leader Travis Wemmick. It's Greenwood, Mississippi, on American Roots.

guitar riff from James Burton and singer Dale Hawkins' song Susie Q, recorded in 1957 at radio station KWKH in Shreveport, Louisiana, released on Chess Records. James Burton later worked with Elvis, Merle Haggard, and many more noted singers as a guitar slinger. Before that, Elin Jewell, covering John Fogerty's 1969 song, as inspired by the Sun Records sound. The river in the song is actually based on a creek in California. Elin Jewell is from Boise, Idaho. The Green River is where you find it, I guess. Our conversation this hour is with the late singer Tommy McLean, one of the pioneering legends of Louisiana swamp pop. We'll hear about Tommy's life and classic songs in a few, but first, here's one from his 2022 album, At Age 82. Tommy plays piano and is joined on his song by Steve Riley on accordion and fiddle, John Cleary organ, and C.C. Adcock guitar. Living on the Losing End on American Roots.

0: Marsha Mouton-Ball from Vinton in southwest Louisiana, leaving Louisiana in the broad daylight. A revered member of the Austin scene from the 70s to now, with a Rodney Crowell song about Louisiana Cajun social relations. And before that, Cajun and swamp pop singer Clint West with a Franglais waltz from 1972, Sweet Susanna, La Belle de la Louisiane, on the same theme of troubled love and traveling strangers. Clint West's band backed our upcoming guest, singer Tommy McLean, during the 1960s. More with Tommy after the break.
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0: Before meeting up with Louisiana swamp pop singer Tommy McLean, I wanted you to hear a couple of his classics from the 60s and 70s. Tommy wrote or covered a lot of South Louisiana favorites, like this one sung with Pat Straza's High Harmony for the Crazy Cajun label, 1977. Imagine you are seated at the bar for Tommy's jukebox songs on American Roots.

0: Nick Lowe, the British rocker I associate with the old pub band Brinsley Schwarz. They're covering Brenda Lee's 1962 hit in 2020. Here Comes That Feeling, written by Memphis rockabilly Dorsey Burnett. Before that, Try to Find Another Man, Tommy McLean with Clint West and the Boogie Kings on Gin Records in Ville Platte, Louisiana, 1964. It was Tommy McLean's first 45 RPM. When we talked with the late Tommy McLean, he was on a break from a tour with Nick Lowe and Los Straitjackets. He told us how much he enjoyed being on the road, singing for new audiences. Tommy's known in Louisiana for his hit cover in 1966 of Sweet Dreams and his contributions to swamp pop. He also recorded gospel music, wrote songs for Freddie Fender, and toured with Dick Clark's road shows in the 1960s. Tommy went back in the studio later in life with Elvis Costello and producer C.C. Adcock to record a 2022 album, I Ran Down Every Dream. Entertaining was a constant for him since his early days in Pineville, Louisiana, singing for his family and listening to the Grand Ole Opry. But his whole path changed when he went to a concert nearby in Alexandria.
1: Well, when I was in high school, I always liked rhythm and blues. I mean, everyone liked it. But I went to see Little Richard at the Joy Theater in Alexandria. Man, look, my first ticket, I was sitting on the back of my seat. I went right back for the second show and did the same thing again. I immediately started dyeing my hair and playing the piano.
0: You mentioned that you dyed your hair. What color did you start with?
1: Blonde. I went dye my hair blonde. I'm a blackheaded dude back then. Now I don't have much left at all.
0: Well, what is it about Little Richard that grabbed you? I mean, obviously.
1: The rhythm.
0: Yeah.
1: The rhythm they had. Oh, man, they were just exciting, the rhythm. He was the one that stuck in my head. I mean, he was terrific. Just unreal, you know?

0: How did your father and family members feel about you getting into all this African American R&B music, roots rock and roll? I mean, how did they feel about it?
1: Well, now, my mother was for that. My daddy wanted me to go to work. He said, that boy laying around here sleeping all day and going out at night playing those clubs. He said, he needs to get a job. Mama said, leave him alone. He's going to do something. Well, that went on, and my daddy was kind of curious about me playing and the women I was running around with. I was kind of loose back then. He told my sister, he said, I'd leave Tommy all this property in this house I got. I said, you got too many girlfriends. He plays music, sleeps all day. One day, one of my royalty checks come in.
0: Uh-huh.
1: I brought it over and showed it to him. He said, my God, boy, that's yours. I said, yeah. From then on, that's my boy. He wouldn't worry no more about me. He saw, I said, there's some songs that I write, Daddy. I get all that in my mailbox. Sweet.

0: tell me about Sweet Dreams and how it came about.
1: I was coming from Monroe, Louisiana, late one night. I heard Patsy Cline do that song.
0: And it's a Don Gibson song, right?
1: Yeah, Don Gibson wrote that song. And I heard Patsy Cline doing it, and I was playing for a supper club, Leroy's Lounge. I mean, look, Indian Chiefs and Nichols, they had the money there. I said, I can do this for my audience, you know, the ones that come in. I started doing that, and right away the doctors and the lawyers said, Tommy, go record that, man. So I borrowed $500 from Miss Erman Chandler that owned Leroy's Lounge, went down to Stanley Projection Company and cut Sweet Dreams. I ordered 500 copies, brought them back to Effie Milligan that had the record shop in Alexandria. Within a month, she sold out of that. I had a friend of mine on KDBS, Buddy King, who passed away. He started playing that song, and he was getting more requests for that than Don Gibson or Patsy Cline or any of them. And he told his boss, he said, man, this boy's going to have a hit. And his boss said, I'm going to fire you and everybody if you keep playing this record.

0: Clint West, you know, the great drummer Clint West,
1: yeah,
0: come to hire me.
1: Yeah, the Boogie Kings.
0: He come to hire me. He wanted me to front his band because I was a show-off, you know. I played a little bass guitar and sang. So he hired me. I said, I'll go with you if you give me a recording contract with Floyd Swallow. Sure enough, we went down and the Boogie Kings were recording. Floyd said, I'm looking for that Tommy McLane. Clint said, here he is right here. He's working with us now. So Floyd said, can I record Sweet Dreams? I said, sure, man, you know. He said, do me something original. And everybody started laughing. So, what, you want us to write a song? I said, give me your pen and your paper. About 30 minutes, I wrote I Need You So, and it put a pretty penny in my pocket for that, you know. That was the other side of Sweet Dreams.
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0: Ville Platte is a French Louisiana town, and Floyd Swallow, a Cajun record producer, quite famous for all the work he's done over the years in South Louisiana. How is it for you, somebody growing up around Pineville and Alec, being down in French Louisiana? Because, you know, you grew up speaking English and going to the Protestant churches. South Louisiana is Catholic French. Is that a different world for you to get into?
1: No, because music brought me there. Hey, I'm an Irish potato. I'm an Irish guy, McLean. You know, my mother's name was Nellie Beatrice Rowena McGurk McLean. And the music brought me to South Louisiana. And once they started hearing my music, hey, man, it wouldn't no let go. I can go anywhere and get a cup of coffee and a handshake and some kind words, brother.

0: you know, people refer to Swamp Pop. And you're referred to as certainly one of the great founding fathers, kings of Swamp Pop. But for people who've never heard that term, what does Swamp Pop mean to you?
1: You see, Nick, I had Sweet Dreams way before that was coined, that phrase.
0: Mm-hmm.
1: And I just accepted what they did. Actually, I didn't like that at first when I heard that.
0: Mm.
1: Because it quarantined you to Swamp Pop. In other words, you don't get out of there. And a lot of bands don't never get out of Louisiana. They just stay here and do the same thing. And I want to expand it. So I started calling it Swamp Popular. I took it a little notch further, you know.

0: Let's talk a little about your recent record, I Ran Down Every Dream. You talked
1: about
0: dreams.
1: There you go. Well, Nick, it's simple. That was about my life. I remember. You remember. Your wife remembers. The people you know remember. See, that sticks in everybody's ear. I remember a long time ago, records sent me reeling, and you fell in and out of love, and music kept interfering. See, that tells the whole story. So when I wrote that tune, Elvis Costello put a line two in there that was great. I appreciate him doing that. What a gentleman. Man, he's a brilliant dude.
0: Yeah, he loves what you do, and I guess you saw him at Jazz Fest in New Orleans, huh?
1: Yeah, I met him at Bobby Charles's memorial down at the Rockin' Bowl.
0: Oh, way back
1: and Yeah, he and I got to talking, and he already had my gospel album. How he got that, Nick, I don't know. He's on top of the game, because I only had a few hundred of those printed, and I never asked him how he got that album. Yeah. He had it, you know?

0: every dream.
1: You know, some people have referred to your voice as tremulous, emotional, vibrato. How would you describe your voice?
2: Emotional. And a tear come to my eye quickly. You touch somebody in that audience, you've won the game. If you don't, pack your stuff up and go home. But if you can reach that audience, it ain't about money, Nick. It's about that audience. They pay your way. And if you can reach them, they'll buy your records as long as they live and their children will buy your records.
1: Well, it seems like you're still singing and writing some songs about heartbreak, but you're not experiencing it in your life now.
2: No, I got enough. I got enough to keep on writing for a long time, brother. I live the fast life, Nick. Yeah. I'm lucky to be sitting here talking with you. I have four boys and two girls. I played enough honky-tonks. I played enough beer dives. Now I want to make history for them and show them who their father really was and all my friends that I wasn't some old drunk that played somewhere and died. I don't want to do that. And I'm not doing it. I am doing what I want to do, and I think I'm making history. That's what my goal is, you know?

0: Tommy McLean, 1968, soulfully covering the Buck Owens song Together Again. And we are back with one more song from Tommy's hero, Little Richard, and Tommy himself covering Ray Charles when American Roots returns.
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We've got time left here. Tommy McLean's late hero, Little Richard, on a song Tommy's newer admirer, Elvis Costello, later covered. Little Richard, 1964. Can't hear him enough on American Roots. Bama!

Tommy McLean, Sticks and Stones, 1967, on Gin Records. He was covering Ray Charles, who covered Titus Turner. Before we go, I wanted you to hear a Fats Domino classic about dreams. But our brief dream sequence starts with Louis Armstrong and Ella Fitzgerald, 1950. It's a 1931 song, lyrics by Gus Kahn. Dream a little dream of me.

1960, with a song written by Tommy McLean's friend from Lafayette, Bobby Charles Guidry. Bobby Charles also wrote Walking to New Orleans and shared credits with Fats and Dave Bartholomew. And that does it for This American Roots from the Land of Dreams. Our program is produced with colleagues, Tulane University School of Liberal Arts. Our presenting station is WWNO-FM at the University of New Orleans. Special thanks to producer CeCe Adcock, engineers Carl Fontenot and Chris Butipka at KRVS in Lafayette, and Kevin Rinker and Shelley Canavy at WABE in Atlanta. Our team includes Maureen Lochran, Olivia Broslowski, Lauren Callahan, the late Ken Mills, and Tulane students Gavin Hannenberg, Paige Veal, and Emily Clark. American Roots is supported by the National Endowment for the Arts, the New Orleans Tourism and Culture Fund, and Jim Hart in Chicago. Thanks also to New Orleans and Company. 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I would appreciate it. Until that time, I'm Nick Spitzer for American Roots from PRX, Public Radio Exchange.

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WTIP has been serving the community since 1998, bringing you local news, weather, information, and entertainment that reflect the personality of the North Shore. 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

Now, most Gen Zers probably already know this, and some millennials as well, but anybody younger, unless they're a hardcore Beastie Boy fan, might not know that they actually started out as a punk band. Anyway, that's Beastie Boy founder Mike D, who's finally out with some solo music after the Beastie Boys disbanded well over a decade ago, due to the passing of fellow Beastie, Ad Rock. That's his True Colors getting us into the sour on the mainstream. Nyaw wiskanika gwego. Brett maybe neek gyaso, and as I do 7 days a week, 3 hours a day, I'm coming to you from the absolutely gorgeous Allegheny territory of the Seneca Nation. And before our time together is up, we're going to be hearing from the likes of Toro Yimwa, Lakota singer-songwriter Scotty Clifford. Don't forget, we also recently got his son, Welby, into the rotation, and I'm going to tell you more about that father and son duo before we part ways. Also, son Little, Hermanos Gutierrez, one from Monto, a new one from BB Buckskin, and we're going to get our funk on with Cool and the Gang, Bootsy Collins, and this one from the Detroit House Ensemble. Beautiful People is a reimagining of the classic Barbara Tucker Louis Vega anthem, and for your consideration and approval, enjoy this version and let me know what you think about it. I'll be back momentarily today on the mainstream.

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Hot diggity dog, hang on like quick straw. 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
2: Kool & the Gang's movie star from their People Just Want to Have Fun. Before that, it was Bootsy Collins' Album of the Year, number one Funketeer, featuring Boot DeVillain and Myra Washington. And for the first time in the rotation, it was LaTroit House Ensemble's take on Louis Vega's Beautiful People. Hey, if you're a singer-songwriter, don't forget I want to hear from you. Send me your tracks to BRETT at mainstreamradio.net for consideration in the rotation. And that's not the only reason to reach out. Now, clearly, the mainstream airs on a lot of different airwaves throughout the country and beyond. So if there's an artist in your area who is really putting in the work and has some great recordings that I just don't know about yet, send me their information and let's stay in touch. I love having this conversation, and I love putting that spotlight on all the hardworking musicians out there trying to make it happen. So again, there are a lot of different ways to stay in touch with me. There is information about the physical address that you can send music to as well. So go check out mainstreamradio.net once again. As we get back into things, Scotty Clifford and Spirits Cry. Now, Scotty's an artist that I got to meet during a live Native America Calling broadcast in the studios in Albuquerque. That was a part of that same Native Guitars Tour promo alongside Jer Anderson and Ilani. It's the way I got to know all these great artists, including Iwa as well. So really cool things happening with Scotty, and he's been performing with his kids for a number of years now. And if you recall, I was mentioning that we recently got his son Welby June's track into the rotation as well. So be on the lookout for more from them. And more immediately, this is an excellent track from Paul McCartney's newest album, The Boys of Dungeon Lane. Now, so far, critics broadly agree that this is one of McCartney's strongest late-career albums. Far Out magazine even went as far to call it vibrant, slick, and deceptively youthful. NME said that, quote, stock hasn't been this high since about 1966. Wow. And Americana Highways describes the album as a full album listening experience that lives up to the hype. One of my favorites on it is this 60s-sounding track. It's Mountaintop giving you the Beatles vibes on the mainstream.

At the halfway point of this hour's broadcast, allow me the opportunity to get a shout-out to just a few friends who are dialed in on the AM-FM, this time in and around Newtown, North Dakota, on KMHA 91.3 FM. 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Again, the Full Moon Radio is a 24/7 all-indigenous musical listening experience with content from my friends and colleagues at Native Voice One and even beyond, including the Original Peoples podcast with Wolf Clan Seneca Nation member Ansley Jemison, doing great things up there at Gunundagan State Park. In the remainder of our time is Sylvie Crouch, one from Motto, and this one from Sun Little's newest album, City Folk. Enjoy Rabbit, and don't go anywhere. I'll be back with you one last time on the mainstream.

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1: Demanding sauce, don't want to be a pest, though. Future dense and greener than the rest, though. Traded close friends for a fan base, that's just how it go. Lonely for Native American Gambino. Spent the last year ego feeding. Turn my body to a snack, cause sex sells better. Meddle with my past, heal wounds so medic. Put bruises on a beat, therapeutic. I'm indebted with the music, causing stirs like you brewing something epic. And some elders don't get it, grew some enemies. It's... but results won't vary. My anthems be pandemic. A lot of big heads in this line of pay. But nobody can body stages like why you heat when he rages. Get my soul a microphone. He might relay a revolution. I rock on an edge of blueprint for the Redskin nuisance. 3D vision did the CD who proceeded to feed me props. Gas you up when temps are hot. Leave you stranded when they drop. Denominated never common with simple noggin folk. On a roll, I'm on a roll. Commodified the quotes. Come on and join the goal. Obnoxious into snotty nose, but conscious of the globe. Evils will box you in, shaking you of your grin. Demons will dry you out and cause a thirst for sins. I am McJenkins with moccasins, hydrated with heritage. Run a renaissance with my ribs, want the best for me and the kin. So kindly gather what you owe me, repackage it with the bow. Cause I'm spastic if I don't get the stash back from taxing my foes. Matter of fact, I am always that. Brim it with brash intentions, but man is fat. Always tucking napkins and always ducking factions. Dudes be drooling while my loogie's gaining so much traction. As I spit the passion, yes.
2: The agencies of the government, they are being rapidly brought from their state of comparative savagery and barbarism to one of civilization.

0: perfume.
1: Motto's Pesto, from his early release, Scatterbrain, today on the mainstream. We also heard Sylvie Crouch, Hermanos Gutierrez, and Son Little, who helped us to get into the second half. And just like that, sadly, my time with you has come to an end, but you're always invited back. Again, I broadcast 7 days a week, 3 hours a day, so see if you'll be joining me sooner than later. And if you're just not getting enough on your local airwaves, reach out to Nola Daves Moses, the distribution director at Native Voice One. 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Thea May, the talented Anishinaabe singer, songwriter, and rocker, is coming up with a track from her debut album. And speaking of rock and rollers, this song comes from Cree Métis artist Bebe Buckskin. It's a reimagining of one of her earlier deep tracks, Chepeauk Stomp. Turn it up and sing along with the newest addition into the rotation today on the mainstream.
2: My bag is awful heavy. I'm feeling left behind.

Jack finds. This odyssey is a pilgrimage. I'm a traveler on the leaf.

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0: Critics are calling Vince Staples' newest album, Crybaby, one of his most focused albums to date, with Clash calling it, quote, deeply subversive, cohesive, potent, and immediate, and The Skinny saying that it's his most focused and concentrated work in recent memory. The album debuted on both Billboard's Top Rap and Top Rock Alternative charts at numbers 11 and 18, respectively. One of my favorite standouts is Cotton, a great satirical piece getting us into this hour on the mainstream. I'm Brett Mabee. Y'all always scan out. I'm thankful you're well. And if you're tuning in for the first time this hour, don't forget that I invite you to stick around with me for these musical adventures. And if you just can't stick around on your favorite AM/FM station, head on over to mainstreamradio.net, or you can find more information about this and a whole lot more at nv1.org. As I take a look at the playlist ahead, one from the Memphis-based indigenous blues man, Slidin' Clyde Roulette, an artist that I got to know through my dearly departed friend, the late great Butch Mudbone. We'll also get in a new one from Orchestra Akakon. In this first block is Emily Hines' Horatio Luna, and this one from Ezra Collective. Be on the lookout for their latest full-length album, Here Because of Hope. It's only love that we're introducing into the rotation right now on the mainstream.
1: Aya. Aya. Aya. Aya. Ayo, Ezra. Wow, glad you feel calm and collected.

Emily Hines, All of Our Friends from the These Days album on the mainstream. Before that was Horatio Luna's Double Sleigh from Action Reaction. And again, for the first time in the rotation, it's Ezra Collective's Only Love, a sneak peek of their fall 2026 release. I'm Brett Mabee, and Yawoy Skanukogwego, I'm thankful you're well. If you're tuning in for the first time right now, stick around for the entire broadcast, but if you can't, get caught back up with the digital archive 24/7 on sites like mainstreamradio.net. Before we part ways, music from Tank and the Bangas. Also, Tyrone Cotton, a new one for the rotation, courtesy of Orchestra Akakon. And as we wind down the first half, this one's from Seth Walker, an artist who had his albums chart high on the Billboard, including his Leap of Faith back in 2009, which reached number 2 on the Billboard Blues chart. His 2016 Gotta Get Back debuted at number 6, and it remains his most commercially successful album. Blues legend Delbert McClinton gave him a high honor by saying that Walker impressed him, quote, like I haven't been impressed in 30 years. His latest album is his 12th studio release, Why the Worry? And for our listening, it's his Hope I Know on the mainstream.

Mother Nature's man. I was there when he crossed the Mississippi, when they migrated north too, and when they took my mother to residential school.

You're listening to The Mainstream, and I'm Brett Mabee. A shout-out to friends who are dialed in the 90.3 FM in and around Anchorage, Alaska, on KNBA. It's great to have you here, friends, and we are at the halfway point right now, which means a couple things. The good news before the bad is that we have a lot more incredible music to enjoy together, but the bad news is it's going to be over before you know it. So as always, check your local listings for the next time you can dial in to The Mainstream with Brett Mabee. As I look ahead at the remainder of the playlist, one from the amazing Def I. We'll also hear from the UNI and a solo She Rose track as well. We're going to get back into things with Tank and the Bangas, and this one from the legendary Mato Waiuhi. Enjoy this remix of his Constellation single, and don't go anywhere. Oh, and be on the lookout for his new PBS documentary, Stink Face Standing Soldier, The Rise of Mato Waiuhi. 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

0: Sochi from her self-titled album, from the Métis singer-songwriter, going back to 2020, that's Still Be Waiting, bringing that block in my time with you to an end on your new favorite show. We also heard Spill Tab's Angie, Tank and the Banga's Move, a track featuring Lucky Days and Found on their newest album, The Last Balloon. And once again, it was the remix of Mato Wayuhi's Constellations that got us into the half. I'll be back with you before you know it, and I'm going to miss you just as much as you'll be missing me, I hope. So check your local listings for the next time you can join me on your favorite local airwaves. 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Some Tyrone Cotton coming up before too long, but not before introducing our second new addition into the rotation. And this one is a high-energy Afro-Cuban dance track from Orchestra Akakan. Enjoy Mami KK, and I'll be back with you before you know it. Be good to yourself and each other and keep on keeping on with the mainstream.
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0: again.
1: One from the Seattle-based Take 4. That's their 2026 Red Dress single that we introduced into the library at the beginning of June, kicking off our time together on this here Mainstream with Brett Maybe. Thank you very much. I'm your host, and I'll be with you for the hour, and I'm excited, particularly if you're joining me for the first time. But if you're a longtime listener, I love you all the same. If not, a little bit more, because it takes a little bit of patience to join me every day, I guess. Just ask my wife. Anyway, we'll be listening to music from Dega Wolf, one from Grace Potter. More immediately is Denise Valle. Later on, Jayla Naganda, and a whole lot more. And we're going to kick off this set with the likes of the Montreal-based Charlotte Cardin, and this one from the Stanswell Brothers, who, of course, record as Rouen Brothers. They put out their latest album, Awu, back in the fall of 2025, and all this year sees them actively promoting it with heavy touring throughout the U.S. and beyond. For our listening, we're going back just a little bit further to their 10 Paces. You're invited to enjoy this desert noir, The Fear, a great track to get back into our listening with on the Mainstream.

Zunes, I Was Younger from the Happy Thought School album, today on the mainstream. Before that was Charlotte Cardin's 2026 single Take Me Back, a personal favorite that I've fallen in love with here in the last month and a half. And it was Rouen Brothers' The Fear from their Ten Paces release that got us into the hour of listening. I'm your host, Brett Mabee, and if you're a singer-songwriter, I always want to hear from you. Well, I do anyway, but I like to say that submissions are some of the secret spice of the 99 herbs and spices that make the mainstream with Brett Mabee what it is. So, there's a wide assortment of music. 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And again, just a quick disclaimer, that professionally recorded does not, I repeat, does not equate having to have been recorded in a multi-million dollar studio, signed to a label that's just going to drain you of your life, resources, and possibly sanity. 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In the remainder of our time, as I'm mortal, I'll be back with you in the second half, and as we get ready to wind things down right about now for the first 30 minutes, it's Poolside and Satin Jackets, who teamed up for this March 27, 2025 release, courtesy of Ninja Tune's Counter Records.

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And of course, the mainstream includes a little bit more than just indigenous programming, but that's the whole point, is this integration into the music scene. And I love the mainstream because we get to reimagine, again, what a mainstream music scene can look and sound like, potentially anyway. Our time together is fastly coming to an end. I'll be back with you before you know it after one from Madison McFerrin. In fact, right now, it's a sneak peek of Grace Potter's newest album, Trespasser. Be on the lookout for her seventh studio album, released August 21st, and as a sneak peek, it's Love Me Not, here on the mainstream. When I'm

Madison McFerrin's I Don't, today on the Mainstream. Earlier in the set, we heard The Strokes going shopping from their newest album, Reality Awaits. It was also Dago Wolf's Freak of Nature from Trapline, the latest from the Clico singer-songwriter. And again, a sneak peek of Grace Potter's newest album, Trespasser. That was Love Me Not that helped us to get into the set. Well, you love me, you love me not, you love me, you love me not. Such is life. But if you're currently loving me, I welcome you back to the Mainstream any time of day. I broadcast 7 days a week, 3 hours a day. Check your local listings. 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You can drop her a line at nola@nv1.org. Jayla Naganda coming up before too long. Also, a great reimagining of John Legend's All of Me. But our first song of the final set is courtesy of Jayla. Now, she does have a newer album out, Four Dreams, and this is an artist that I definitely have to dive into more. It was a piece commissioned for the Seven Heavenly Senses exhibition in Paris, but for our listening, we're actually going back to her Big For You release. It's Lily of the Nile that I leave you with today on your new favorite show. Turn off your mind, relax, and float down the Mainstream. I'll be back soon.

first they hardly fought over anything. Came the times they fought over everything. Until one day they fought over nothing. They started out with hearts full of love, only to end up coming away empty-handed, with their minds full of hurt and blames. Each one with their sided stories to tell. It's almost like in some strange kind of way, they used each other to hurt themselves. From some realm of unknown knowings, they met in a hurry during desperation days, when alone was most desperate for love. He wore his best face and she wore hers, and they danced into the musics they made up, then sang a song that was never in tune, pretending away tomorrow in their fantasy, that pretending away could make things better, forging commitments into waiting collapse. Then the good times didn't last long enough. The fire that brought them together burned them, when all their hiddens became their scenes. Laughter's replaced by pain flung in reaction. The ways their energies rubbed each other wrong, when his best face and her best face cracked into spreading fault lines, coming face to face.

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Boots are blasting up in your ear. I'm your number one funketeer, giving you the album of the year. Hot diggity dog, hang on like quick straw. Yeah, get down to the wrong.

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I was there when they crossed the Mississippi, when they migrated north too, and when they took my mother to residential school.

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Now, most Gen Zers probably already know this, and some millennials as well, but anybody younger, unless they're a hardcore Beastie Boy fan, might not know that they actually started out as a punk band. Anyway, that's Beastie Boy founder Mike D, who's finally out with some solo music after the Beastie Boys disbanded well over a decade ago, due to the passing of fellow Beastie, Ad Rock. That's his True Colors getting us into this hour on the mainstream. Nyaw Weskanakagwego, Brett Mabinik Yasso, and as I do 7 days a week, 3 hours a day, I'm coming to you from the absolutely gorgeous Allegheny territory of the Seneca Nation. And before our time together is up, we're going to be hearing from the likes of Toro y Moi, Lakota singer-songwriter Scotty Clifford. Don't forget, we also recently got his son, Welby, into the rotation, and I'm going to tell you more about that father and son duo before we part ways. Also, son Little, Hermanos Gutierrez, one from Monto, a new one from BB Buckskin, and we're going to get our funk on with Cool and the Gang, Bootsy Collins, and this one from the Latroit House Ensemble. Beautiful People is a reimagining of the classic Barbara Tucker Louis Vega anthem, and for your consideration and approval, enjoy this version and let me know what you think about it. I'll be back momentarily today on the mainstream.

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1: 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Hot diggity dog, hang on like quick straw. 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
2: Cool and the Gang's Movie Star from their People Just Wanna Have Fun. Before that, it was Bootsy Collins' Album of the Year, number one Funketeer, featuring Boot the Villain and Myra Washington. And for the first time in the rotation, it was LaTroit House Ensemble's take on Louis Vega's Beautiful People. Hey, if you're a singer-songwriter, don't forget I want to hear from you. Send me your tracks to brett@mainstreamradio.net for consideration in the rotation. And that's not the only reason to reach out. Now, clearly, the mainstream airs on a lot of different airwaves throughout the country and beyond. So if there's an artist in your area who's really putting in the work and has some great recordings that I just don't know about yet, send me their information and let's stay in touch. I love having this conversation and I love putting that spotlight on all the hardworking musicians out there trying to make it happen. So again, there are a lot of different ways to stay in touch with me. There is information about the physical address that you can send music to as well. So go check out mainstreamradio.net once again. As we get back into things, Scotty Clifford and Spirits Cry. Now, Scotty's an artist that I got to meet during a live Native America Calling broadcast in the studios in Albuquerque. That was a part of that same Native Guitars Tour promo alongside Jer Anderson and Ilani. It's the way I got to know all these great artists, including Iwa as well. So really cool things happening with Scotty, and he's been performing with his kids for a number of years now. And if you recall, I was mentioning that we recently got his son Welby June's track into the rotation as well. So be on the lookout for more from them. And more immediately, this is an excellent track from Paul McCartney's newest album, The Boys of Dungeon Lane. Now, so far, critics broadly agree that this is one of McCartney's strongest late-career albums. Far Out magazine even went as far to call it vibrant, slick, and deceptively youthful. NME said that, quote, stock hasn't been this high since about 1966. Wow. And Americana Highways describes the album as a full album listening experience that lives up to the hype. One of my favorites on it is this 60s sounding track. It's Mountaintop giving you the Beatles vibes on the mainstream.

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In the remainder of our time is Sylvie Crouch, one from Motto, and this one from Sun Little's newest album, City Folk. Enjoy Rabbit, and don't go anywhere. I'll be back with you one last time on the Main Street.

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1: Demanding sauce, don't wanna be a pesto. Future dense and greener than the rest, though. Traded close friends for a fan base, that's just how it go. Lonely for Native American Gambino. Spent the last year ego feeding. Turn my body to a snack, cause sex sells better. Meddle with my past, heal wounds so medic. Put bruises on a beat, therapeutic. I'm indebted with the music, causing stirs like you ruined something epic. And some elders don't get it, grew some enemies, it's... But results won't vary. My anthems be pandemic. A lot of big heads in this line of pay. But nobody can body stages like why you heat when he rages. Get myself a microphone. He might relay a revolution. I run an edge of blueprint for the Redskin nuisance. 3D vision did the CD who proceeded to feed me props. Gas you up when temps are hot. Leave you stranded when they drop. Denominated never common with simple noggin folk. On a roll, I'm on a roll. Commodify the quotes. Come on and join the goal. Obnoxious into snotty nose, but conscious of the globe. Evils will box you in, shaking you of your grin. Demons will dry you out and cause a thirst for sins. I am McJenkins with moccasins, hydrated with heritage. Run a renaissance with my ribs, want the best for me and the kin. So kindly gather what you owe me, repackage it with the bow. Cause I'm spastic if I don't get the stash back from taxing my foes. Matter of fact, I am always that. Brimming with brash intentions, but man is fat. Always tucking napkins and always ducking factions. Dudes be drooling while my loogie's gaining so much traction. As I spit the passion. Yes.
2: The agencies of the government, they are being rapidly brought from their state of comparative savagery and barbarism to one of civilization.

0: perfume.
1: Matos Pesto from his early release, Scatterbrain, today on the mainstream. We also heard Sylvie Crouch, Hermanos Gutierrez, and Son Little, who helped us to get into the second half. And just like that, sadly, my time with you has come to an end, but you're always invited back. Again, I broadcast 7 days a week, 3 hours a day, so see if you'll be joining me sooner than later. And if you're just not getting enough on your local airwaves, reach out to Nola Daves Moses, the distribution director at Native Voice One. 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Thea May, the talented Anishinaabe singer, songwriter, and rocker, is coming up with a track from her debut album. And speaking of rock and rollers, this song comes from Cree Métis artist Bibi Buckskin. It's a reimagining of one of her earlier deep tracks, Chipeok Stomp. Turn it up and sing along with the newest addition into the rotation today on the mainstream.

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0: Bonjour, Minogigajeb. Good morning, everyone, and welcome to North Shore Weekend, WTIP's Saturday morning events, art, and culture program, featuring weekend happenings, arts and culture features, community voices, and music. I'm your host, Josh, and I will be here for the next 3 hours. Coming up in the first hour of the show at 7:35, we'll hear from Dr. Eric Reddix with the Ojibwe Word of the Week. And at 7:45, we'll hear an archived edition of Magnetic North with Vicki Biggs Anderson. Before we go any further, I'd like to give some wildfire updates to everybody. These updates are accurate as of 5:30 p.m. Last night. Current evacuation status, the end of the Gunflint Trail, remains at a set status. Mid-trail area of the Gunflint Trail, west of Hungry Jack Lake Road, and the northern parts of the townships of Schroeder, Tofty, and Lutzen remain at ready status. Latest information can be found on the county's website, cookcountymn.gov. We will also share the latest information on the live page at WTIP.org. While air quality conditions did improve somewhat on Friday, forecasts continue to indicate that hazardous air quality will continue throughout the weekend as wildfire smoke remains present across the region. To provide residents with access to cleaner indoor air, the Cook County Public Health and Human Services Air Quality Shelter at the Cook County YMCA will remain open. Saturday, July 18th today from 9 a.m. to 1 p.m., Sunday, July 19th from 9 a.m. to 1 p.m. And there was a public informational meeting with the Superior National Forest and Gunflint Volunteer Fire Department yesterday afternoon on the Gunflint Trail. That meeting can be viewed on our Facebook page with audio also available at WTIP.org. All right, let's take a look at the weather right now for everyone. So temperatures in the region down in Duluth, it is currently 69 degrees. Two Harbors coming in at 66 degrees. Silver Bay at 67. Over in Ely right now, it is 64 degrees. Up in Grand Portage, it is 65 degrees. Across the border in Thunder Bay, 65. And across the lake in Houghton, Michigan, it's 64. And Bayfield, Wisconsin is 67 degrees. Here in our area, the sun rose today at 5:21 a.m., and it will set this evening at 8:52 p.m. That gives us 15 hours and 31 minutes of daylight. Currently in the Bay of Grand Marais, it is 67 degrees. Today we're going to see patchy smoke, mostly sunny, and southwest winds 5 to 10 miles an hour becoming north in the morning. Winds could gust as high as 20 miles an hour. Tonight, that patchy smoke continues, mostly cloudy with a low around 43, calm winds. Tomorrow, more patchy smoke, mostly sunny with a high near 61. Calm wind becoming southwest around 5 miles an hour. Sunday night, showers likely and possibly a thunderstorm, mainly after 4 a.m., mostly cloudy with a low around 45. Calm winds becoming southwest around 5 miles an hour after midnight. Chance of precipitation is 60%. New rainfall amounts of less than a tenth of an inch, except higher amounts possible in the thunderstorm areas. And on Monday, a continued chance of showers and thunderstorms before 10 a.m., then a chance of showers between 10 a.m. and 1 p.m., and then showers likely and possibly a thunderstorm after 1 p.m. Currently up at the airport, it is 63 degrees. Widespread smoke today, mainly between 11 a.m. and 1 p.m. It'll be mostly sunny with a high near 81 degrees. North winds 5 to 10 miles an hour with gusts as high as 25 miles an hour. Tonight, patchy smoke, partly cloudy with a low around 56. Sunday, patchy smoke, mostly sunny with a high near 82. Calm winds becoming southwest around 5 miles an hour in the afternoon. Sunday night, a slight chance of showers and thunderstorms before 1 a.m., then showers likely between 1 a.m. and 4 a.m., and then showers and a thunderstorm possible after 4 a.m., partly cloudy with a low around 60 degrees, calm winds becoming southwest around 5 miles an hour after midnight, chance of precipitation is 60%, And then Monday, those chances of showers and thunderstorms continue before 10 a.m. And a likely thunderstorm after 1 p.m. on Monday. All right. Want to wish a happy birthday today to Tamara Anderson and a happy birthday tomorrow from Jory Brazell. And if you are not on our birthday calendar, please let us know so we can wish you a happy birthday. And if it is your birthday today or this weekend, of course, happy birthday to you. Okay, here are some news headlines for you all. As of Friday, there are 16 active wildfires throughout the Superior National Forest, with three inside the Boundary Waters Canoe Area Wilderness. Some fires have merged. Quetico Provincial Park in Ontario also have numerous fires. Over 100 Gunflint Trail residents, lodge and outfitter owners, business owners, county officials, and community members attended the Friday afternoon Forest Service public meeting at the Shop Community Center near mid-trail of the Gunflint Trail to learn about the Little Knife Fire. The Forest Service provided information on the status of the fire, weather conditions, weekend forecast, fire behavior scenarios, firefighting resources, and more. The Little Knife Fire originated from two Canadian wildfires that merged near Otter Track and Knife Lake near the U.S.-Canada border. Earlier this week, the fire crossed the border into the U.S. Forest Service officials said during the public meeting that aircraft were able to conduct an infrared flight on Thursday afternoon. However, dense smoke and cloud cover prohibited aircraft from gathering a comprehensive estimate of the burned acreage. The latest estimated size of the fire on the U.S. side is 6,000 acres. The Little Knife Fire has burned as far south as Ogishkamensi Lake in Lake County, approximately 4 miles from the western edge of Seagull Lake. Between the U.S. and Canada, the fire has burned over 30,000 acres. Authorities have uploaded the fire perimeter map on the Watch Duty website at watchduty.org and on other official fire websites like InsaWeb. InsaWeb.wildfire.gov. WTIP live streamed the public meeting on Friday. You can find audio and video links to the public meeting at WTIP.org. So as of 8 p.m. last night, here are some a little bit more updated wildfire facts. The campfire north of Ely has burned nearly 4,200 acres. The Bear Trap Fire is in the BWCAW. Earlier in the week, the fire crossed over into Canada. In total, between Canada and the U.S., it has burned nearly 35,000 acres. The Thumb Fire is also in the BWCAW. The fire crossed over into Canada earlier in the week and has burned a total of nearly 15,400 acres. Some more information on what is happening right now in the area. The BWCAW permit issuance is being evaluated daily with notifications to permittees 4 days prior to permit entry date. The forecast for erratic weather, shifting winds, and the potential for isolated damaging wind gusts and thunderstorms will be a challenge for firefighting efforts. Approximately 13,000 lightning strikes were detected with the storms that moved through northern Minnesota on Friday morning. New fires may be detected in the coming days. Over 500 firefighters and support personnel are involved in these fires, with additional resources arriving daily. In addition, over 16 state and local fire departments are involved in the firefighting efforts. A reminder that flying drones or other aircraft over the fire is prohibited. If non-authorized aircraft are detected near the fire, any fire operations supporting the fire will stop. Drones are illegal in federally designated wilderness areas and compromise the safety of firefighters and hinder fire operations. For the latest wildfire-related updates, you can visit those at WTIP.org. And on Friday, Ely Mayor Heidi Omerza was joined by Minnesota's U.S. Senators and U.S. Rep. Pete Stauber in a unified show of support for the Ely area amid the spread of wildfires across the BWCAW and Superior National Forest. The officials called for economic assistance and acknowledged the continued threat posed by wildfires burning across the Arrowhead region. U.S. Senator Amy Klobuchar echoed Omeros' call for people to support Ely businesses when conditions allow. Klobuchar said officials were collecting data to determine whether the emergency qualifies for federal assistance. All right. So those are some headlines for you all. And we'll hear from an underwriter here and get to some music in just a little bit. Again, my name is Josh. Thank you for being here this morning. And here we go for North Shore Weekend.
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0: All right, that was Bonnie Raitt with Give It Up or Let Me Go. Before that, we heard Seals and Crofts with Summer Breeze, and we started off that set with Jim Croce's I Got a Name. We'll take a look at the community events calendar right now to let you all know what's going on in the area this weekend. This morning at 9:30, it doesn't say it's rescheduled, but it still says Rooftop Yoga, all levels yoga class on the rooftop at Voyager Brewing Company. Registration and more information is available online. The Cook County Market is happening today from 10 a.m. to 2 p.m. At the Hub parking lot. The market features local artists and artisans. More information by searching Cook County Market on Facebook. The Muffin Man, Kevin Kager, reads his favorite picture books on the beachside by Drury Lane Books on Saturdays at 11 a.m. So that's happening today. The annual West End Garden Club Flower Show will be held today from 1 to 5 p.m. at Waves of Superior Cafe, Surfside on Lake Superior in Tofte. This year's theme is America the Beautiful. Minnesota author Tim Tofte will share insights into his latest project, building on the reflections of his father, Ade Tofte, on today from 2 to 4 p.m. at the Cook County History Museum. Ade was a significant figure in local history, known for his involvement with the Cook County Historical Society, his role as editor of the Cook County News Herald, and his long-standing Remember When column. This event is part of the Cook County Historical Society 2026 Speaker Series. The funeral service for Julie Ann Keene of Hovland will be held today at 3 p.m. at the Trinity Lutheran Church in Hovland, followed by a public celebration of life and potluck at the Hovland Town Hall. If you like, please bring your favorite piece of art of Julie's to share with people. The Gunflint Trail Historical Society's Artist in Residence Community Concert with Breanne Morrison, scheduled for today, has been postponed. The Grand Marais Playhouse presents As You Like It, a musical adaptation of Shakespeare's As You Like It. Performances this week are today at 7 p.m. at the Arrowhead Center for the Arts. They'll also be performing next weekend. Taking a look at the live musical calendar again, Breanne Morrison's concert has been postponed. John Gruber is going to be live at Cascade Lodge today from 6 to 8 p.m. North Shore Winery has live music all weekend celebrating their 10-year anniversary. And today it looks like Bump Blomberg will be playing from 3:30 to 5:30 p.m. down at the winery. Again, the musical is going on at the Playhouse at 7 p.m., live music all the time at the Cook County Market down at the Hub parking lot. And it looks like Moonshot is playing tonight at Up Yonder from 7 to 10 p.m. Okay, that's a look at some of the events and music. Let's get back to the show here, but first we'll hear from an underwriter.
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0: That was Canned Heat with Going On Up the Country. Before that, we heard John Prine with Sweet Revenge. And we started that musical set with Fontella Bass, Rescue Me. All right, let's take a quick look at the weather temps again. In the Bay of Grand Marais, it is currently 68 degrees. We're going to see patchy smoke today as well as tonight with a low of 43. Tomorrow, Sunday, that patchy smoke continues. And then Sunday evening, mostly cloudy, showers likely Sunday evening with a low of 45 degrees. And on Monday, those shower chances are at 70%, so more rain coming, which is good, and breezy. Currently up at the airport, it is 63 degrees, high of 81 today. That smoke will be present. Tonight, it's going to get down to 56 degrees with patchy smoke. Tomorrow, Sunday, a high of 82 with more patchy smoke. And again, Sunday evening into Monday, chance of thunderstorms and showers likely. Starting off with a 20% chance Sunday evening and then going up to a 70% chance on Monday. As part of the five-year plan for the revitalization of the Ojibwe language on the Grand Portage Reservation, the Grand Portage Band features a new Ojibwe word every week. This week, the word means "it is hot" in English.
1: Gijate, gijate, gijate.
0: Gijate means "it is hot" in English. These recordings are provided by Dr. Eric Reddix, Ojibwe language coordinator for the Grand Portage Band of Lake Superior, Chippewa. 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

0: That was Bob Marley and the Wailers with Three Little Birds, and before that we heard Chicago with Saturday in the Park. Here's an archived edition of Magnetic North with Vicki Biggs Anderson. Vicki lives on an over 100-year-old homestead in Colville with a variety of farm animals from guinea fowl to goats.
1: Welcome back to Magnetic North, where the air is filled with winged things and not the kind with feathers. No, I speak not of the dread mosquito or black fly or no-see-um, but of butterflies. For some reason, the population of monarchs and swallowtails is way, way up this season. With the first blossoming of dandelions on our backyard lawn, the burnt orange monarchs literally swarmed above the ocean of yellow fuzzballs. My granddaughter Jane stood in the cloud of monarchs with her arms literally cutting through the waves of jeweled insects above and around her. A photo op, if ever there was one. A few days later, the swallowtails appeared. You know, these are the mustardy gold butterflies with black tipping on their wings. As if being beautiful weren't enough, the swallowtails show off by grouping on a patch of ground, usually a sunny patch of gravel, and once a critical mass forms, the little darlings appear to vibrate in unison. Makes me wonder what's going on. Probably innocent enough, but even bugs have their kinky sides, I suppose. On the darker side, literally, we have the creatures of the night, the stunning moths gyrating around every porch light. For sheer over-the-topness, I choose the Cecropia moth, one of the biggies, only with more than size setting it apart from the pack. This season, I inadvertently trapped a female Cecropia inside a screen window one night. Come morning, the outside of the screen was plastered top to bottom with males, half her size, but all aflutter with hormones. Only the Luna moth outdoes the Cecropia for loveliness. Every year, at least one clings to our siding for a night, pausing until the noon sun hits her sea-green wings, allowing admirers to oh and ah over her long, droopy, teardrop-shaped wings. Green, yellow, orange, it's like fireworks without the hiss and bang out there. Tender awe, memorable. Even now, weeks later, I can look out on the back lawn where dandelions are gone to seed and nothing fills the air but raindrops, and a clear picture appears. My darling tow-headed Janie pirouetting midst the monarchs. And while I'd like to see only such pleasant scenes out my window, I'm very sad to report that my groundhogs are still with me. Not only are they tougher to trap than I was told, but they too have been inspired by our early spring. Where there were two, there are now five. And the little ones are even cuter than the parents. So, time to call my neighborhood trapper. Perhaps he can catch and release them, where I so pitifully failed. Other than that, I am in baby bird heaven right now. My turkey poults are a month old, and two of them are so tame already that they jump out of the brooder to be cuddled. Add to that joy, I have two newly hatched African geese goslings. They miraculously arrived on the mail truck from Duluth the Wednesday after our last big 100-year flood, which we seem to be getting about every 5 years, but I digress. The post office gets a mega high five from me for navigating those flooded roads between Duluth and Grand Marais and getting the little birds here in time to get the food and water they so desperately needed in those first few days. Of course, being geese, they stuck their scrawny little necks out and assumed a don't-mess-with-me attitude right out of the carton. But after a few nights of watching TV in my lap, I'll have socialized them. With geese, that's even more important than making a dog people-friendly, because geese live 20-plus years. Really, sometimes longer. How's that for optimism on my part, huh? Now, if only I can trade the little beauties to trim around flower beds and fence lines, I, too, will be set for the next two decades. For WTIP, this is Vicki Biggs Anderson with Magnetic North.

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All right, that was the Staple Singers with I'll Take You There. Before that, we heard Sam Cooke, Wonderful World, and we started off that musical set with Paul Simon's Kodachrome. The time is 8 o'clock, and you're listening to North Shore Community Radio, broadcasting at 90.7 FM WTIP Grand Marais, 90.1 FM WGPO Grand Portage, 89.1 FM WKEK Gunflint Lake, and on the web at WTIP.org. Bonjour, Minogigajeb. Good morning, everyone, and welcome to North Shore Weekend, WTIP's Saturday morning events, art, and culture program. Featuring weekend happenings, arts and culture features, community voices, and music. I'm your host, Josh, and I'll be with you for the next couple of hours. Coming up in the second hour of the show, at 8:15, we're going to listen to a portion of the U.S. Forest Service press conference that was held in Ely yesterday. At 8:30, we'll hear an episode of Northwoods Naturalist with Chell Anderson. And at 8:45, we'll hear another episode of The Best of Ourselves. And heads up, for the last hour of the show, we are going to actually have a live interview with Steve Long from the Forest Service Response Team. He'll be coming in to give us an update. So just want to give you a heads up on that. We'll get to that around 9:10 or so. And here are some fire updates that are current as of 5:30 last evening. Current evacuation status. The end of the Gunflint Trail remains at a set status. Mid-trail area of the Gunflint Trail west of Hungry Jack Lake Road and the northern parts of the townships of Schroeder, Tofty, and Lutzen remain at ready status. Latest information can be found on the county's website at cookcountymn.gov. We'll also be sharing the latest information on our page at WTIP.org. While air quality conditions did improve somewhat on Friday, forecasts continue to indicate that hazardous air quality will continue throughout the weekend as wildfire smoke remains present across the region. To provide residents with access to cleaner indoor air, the Cook County Public Health and Human Services Air Quality Shelter at the Cook County YMCA will remain open. That'll be open today from 9 a.m. to 1 p.m., as well as tomorrow from 9 a.m. to 1 p.m. There was a public informational meeting with the Superior National Forest and Gunflint Volunteer Fire Department yesterday on the Gunflint Trail. That meeting can be viewed on our Facebook page with audio also available at WTIP.org. And I just got an update this morning. There was a few more Forest Service firefighting trucks that rolled into town in addition to the crews that are already here. One of them coming in from Coronado, Arizona. Okay, let's take a look at the weather. We'll look at some temps in and around the region. Currently down in Duluth, it is 72 degrees. In Two Harbors, it is 69 degrees. Silver Bay also at 69 degrees. Over in Ely right now, it is 66 degrees. Tofty coming in at 66 degrees. Grand Portage is at 68 degrees. In Canada, Thunder Bay, 67. And across the lake, our listeners in Houghton, Michigan are at 64. And in Bayfield, Wisconsin, they are at 68. The sun did rise today at 5:21 a.m., and it is going to set this evening at 8:52 p.m., which will give us 15 hours and 31 minutes of daylight. Currently in the Bay of Grand Marais, it is 64 degrees. We're going to be seeing patchy smoke today, mostly sunny, with temperatures falling to around 54 by 10 a.m. It's going to be breezy with a north wind 10 to 15 miles an hour, becoming southwest 5 to 10 miles an hour in the afternoon. Winds could gust as high as 20 miles an hour. Tonight, that patchy smoke will continue. It'll be mostly cloudy with a low around 43, calm winds. Tomorrow, patchy smoke still, mostly sunny with a high near 61. Calm winds becoming southwest around 5 miles an hour. Sunday night, showers likely and possibly a thunderstorm, mainly after 4 a.m. Mostly cloudy with a low around 45. Calm winds becoming southwest around 5 miles an hour after midnight. And a chance of precipitation is 60%. New rainfall amounts of less than a tenth of an inch, except higher amounts possible with the thunderstorms.
And on Monday, those chances of showers and thunderstorms continue before 10 a.m. and then as well from 10 a.m. to 1 p.m. Partly sunny with a high near 65. Currently up at the airport, it is 64 degrees. There is widespread smoke. It's going to be there mainly between 11 a.m. and 1 p.m. Mostly sunny with a high near 81. Be breezy with a north wind 5 to 15 miles an hour with gusts as high as 25 miles an hour. Tonight, patchy smoke, partly cloudy with a low around 56, calm winds. Sunday, patchy smoke, mostly sunny, with a high near 82 degrees, calm winds becoming southwest around 5 miles an hour in the afternoon. Sunday night, a slight chance of showers and thunderstorms before 1 a.m., then showers likely between 1 a.m. and 4 a.m., and thunderstorms in after 4 a.m., partly cloudy with a low around 60 degrees, calm winds becoming southwest around 5 miles an hour after midnight. And then Monday, again, those chances of showers and thunderstorms, which we need, before 10 a.m. and pretty much throughout the day. It'll be mostly sunny with a high near 85 on Monday. All right, let's take a look and wish some happy birthdays to folks who are on our birthday calendar. So happy birthday today to Tamara Anderson. And happy birthday tomorrow to Jory Brazell. And if you are not on our birthday calendar, but it is your birthday today or this weekend, well, a happy birthday to you all. All right, we're going to get to some music here, and we'll come back again with some portions of the U.S. Forest Service press conference held in Ely yesterday. This next set of music, we're focusing on really local artists. All these folks are here from Cook County. So first, we're going to hear Adam Kirsch, Leave My Body on Pickle Mountain.

0: Josh Hall of the U.S. Interagency Wildland Fire Air Quality Response Program.
1: We are doing well, but it's important when we talk about the shortages in resources and the resources we are bringing in, and they continue to come in. We're doing good that way, but there's a lot of other work, a lot of other needs going on in other places than just here in Minnesota. So we have been treated very good. We are on the national maps, and we are getting most of what we asked for.
2: I mean, we had today, we had some moisture. We had roughly a half inch to an inch of rain. That's good. But I want you to imagine moisture that you get within an hour or hour and a half, which is what we had this morning, maybe 2 hours worth of a downpour. What happens when you pour water on something? It runs off really quick. Whereas if you could have an extended period of rain, then it would moisten things up. So we haven't done that. What's happened now is the water has caused a temporary pause in what's going on. The smoke's cleared, the wind shifted, and we, and I don't say we in the sense of the team, we as the community get complacent. We think everything's okay because the smoke's gone. Must not be any fire out there anymore, right? No, that's not the case. The wind is just blowing the smoke in a different direction, and everything out there within a day or two, as soon as that sun comes out, is going to dry back out again, and it's going to start to move across the landscape again. So don't think just because the air cleared that you can run in business as usual. That does not happen, not with fires of this size. So this momentary pause, I'll repeat, don't let your guard down, because the outlook in the weather forecast, if you're paying attention, temperatures going back up this weekend, wind's going to pick back up this weekend, and we're going to be right back at it with these fires moving on the landscape.
3: What we're seeing today is an entirely different magnitude. We have air quality alerts all the way from Minnesota, all the way through the Great Lakes, all over the East Coast, from Connecticut, New York, down to North Carolina, all due to the fires from Ontario down to what's here outside of Ely. So it's a significant. The impacts we're seeing right now seem much better than what we've seen the last few days as the rain comes through. But, you know, based on things like the air quality index that the EPA uses to communicate smoke, we've seen hazardous conditions of air quality, which is the same thing they're seeing in Washington, D.C. and New York City right now. So it's pretty incredible the amount of impact that's occurring.
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0: 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The Muffin Man, Kevin Kager, reads his favorite picture books on the beachside by Drury Lane Books on Saturdays at 11 a.m. The annual West End Garden Club Flower Show will be held today from 1 to 5 p.m. at Waves of Superior Cafe, Surfside on Lake Superior in Tofte. This year's theme is America the Beautiful. Minnesota author Tom Tofte will share insights into his latest project, building on the reflections of his father, Abe Tofte, on Saturday, July 18th, today, from 2 to 4 p.m. at the Cook County History Museum. Abe was a significant figure in local history, known for his involvement with the Cook County Historical Society, his role as editor of the Cook County News Herald, and his longstanding Remember When column. The funeral service for Julie Ann Keene of Hovland will be

held today at 3 p.m. at the Trinity Lutheran Church in Hovland, followed by a public celebration of life and potluck at the Hovland Town Hall. If you like, please bring your favorite piece of art of Julie's to share with people. The Gunflint Trail Historical Society's Artist in Residence Community Concert with Brianne Morrison, scheduled for today, has been postponed. The Grand Marais Playhouse presents As You Like It, a musical adaptation of Shakespeare's As You Like It. Performances are today at 7 p.m. at the Arrowhead Center for the Arts. And taking a look at the live music calendar, of course, you can head catch live music at the Cook County Market. We mentioned Brianne Morrison's concert has been postponed. John Gruber, though, is going to be live at Cascade Lodge today from 6 to 8 p.m. North Shore Winery is celebrating their 10-year anniversary with live music every day this weekend. And today it's going to be Bump Blomberg from 3:30 to 5:30. Again, you can catch the As You Like It musical at the ACA tonight at 7 o'clock. And it looks like Moonshot is going to be playing live at Up Yonder tonight from 7 to 10 p.m. All right, let's get back to some music here. Here is Casey Musgraves with Middle of Nowhere.

0: And that was Brandi Carlile with You Without Me. Up next, Northwoods Naturalist with Chell Anderson. Chell is a retired botanist and plant ecologist. She's an author and award-winning commentator for her Northwoods Naturalist feature. In this segment, Chell talks about the sounds of midsummer and gutation drops.
1: On a recent morning, I was listening in on the sounds of midsummer. From the beaver pond, the green frog's languid, emphatic punks, and the mink frog's short series of gentle knocks came across as dreamy, both in tempo and expression. A sharp contrast to the spring's frenzied, ear-splitting calls of spring peepers and intense burr of chorus frogs. Many birds continue to sing, but far more infrequently, they rarely overlap. No longer a chorus, songs are more individually discernible again. The once singing adults are now hustling parents, whose fledglings I occasionally hear clamoring for attention in the form of food. Winter and spring's ever-present rap of red squirrels has faded. Small mammal communications I hear now are dominated by eastern chipmunk chirps, trills, and especially their knocking-like chucks, alerting others to the presence of aerial predators. The ceaseless chewing of countless spruce budworm caterpillars was, surprisingly, never audible to my ears. But the adult moths have now emerged by the many, many thousands, and on several occasions, their fluttering has been all I could hear, when while pursuing mates, one or more found themselves flitting around my ear. A soft but unmistakable shh rustling of garter snakes alerts me to their regular hangouts. Encountering a large toad was a reminder that their calls and the gray tree frogs were mysteriously uncommon this year. Around home, a persistent lack of precipitation continues, with less than 1.5 inches of rain since late May. The river's music has been all but silenced. Soils here are deep, and fortunately they were saturated back then. Until very recently, both day and night temperatures were often cool, slowing water loss via evaporation and transpiration, conserving the meager moisture as the need for water by plants expanded from green-up to growing. With a diminishing soil moisture, I've yet to see any gutation, a common occurrence during summers with normal rainfall. Not to be confused with dew, which is atmospheric water deposited on plants, gutation is revealed by droplets along leaf margins, produced and exuded from within a plant. Water is essential to plant lives. Plants combine water with carbon dioxide gas to produce the carbohydrates and oxygen that all life depends on. Hydraulic engineering marvels are built into every plant structure. Absorbed in the roots, water moves through elaborate plumbing systems to stems, branches, and leaves. Leaves release water vapor from stomata, pores on leaf surfaces, which open as needed during the day and close at night. When soils are wet, roots continue to absorb water during the night, raising internal water pressure. With their stomata closed, what's a plant to do? They rely on another system to release this water as it pushes up from roots to leaves during the night. Excess water forms droplets along leaf margins at special openings called hydathodes, a process called gutation. These water droplets travel the full length of a plant's xylem and phloem. In doing so, they become enriched with an extraordinary range of components and extend the connection of plants to other lives. The fluid of gutation looks like dew, the drops clear and transparent. But that's where the likeness ends. They carry an astonishing array of organic and inorganic ingredients. Sugars, proteins, amino acids, enzymes, and a host of other ingredients vital to plant life, including hormones and vitamins. Recent research showed other components play significant roles in disease resistance, tolerance to toxins, photosynthetic efficiency, biomass production, all relevant to the plants and to economic yields of agricultural crops. Unfortunately, guttation fluid also appears to transport and concentrate insecticides, like neonicotinoids, another layer in the compounding threat of these chemicals to our environment. Long recognized as attracting and feeding insects with essential nutrients in nectar, pollen, and honeydew, a plant's guttation drops are now understood to be equally important. And, except when water is scarce, they're available throughout the growing season. An appreciation of an additional value of these drops came to light in recent research looking at guttation fluid in high bush blueberries. The fascinating studies found that insects feeding on guttation drops live significantly longer and lay significantly more eggs. About twice as many parasitic and predatory insects use these droplets, staying close to the carbohydrates they need to fuel their high-energy lives. In an elegant payoff for plants, the presence of these predators and parasites shapes the community of insects nearby, significantly reducing aphids and other leaf-feeding insects. Tiny guttation drops, a high-impact plant and insect supplement whose full role in plant-insect relationships and community-wide influence is only beginning to be understood. Thanks for listening. Take good care.
0: Once again, that was naturalist Chell Anderson. Northwoods Naturalist with Chell Anderson is an original WTIP feature created to honor the Quetico Superior ecosystem, sustaining life and all of its communities in this region for 12,000 years. To hear this segment again, or to find archived editions of Northwoods Naturalist, visit our website at WTIP.org.
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0: That was Monrovia with To Watch the World Spin Without. Before that, we heard Late Night Thoughts and Days Like This. And we started off that musical set with Noah Kahan, Stick Season.
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2: Take a deep breath. Seemed like a simple enough instruction for an adult to do. Our instructor was teaching us how to get centered. Breathing is the first step. So I took a breath. No, the instructor said, one that relaxes you. I tried again. No, she said. Okay, this is embarrassing. I was breathing wrong? Then she showed me a short, deep inhale, like a swimmer. Then a slow exhale. For all those years before this class at the age of 50, when I was invited to take a deep breath, I was ramping myself up versus calming myself down with a deep inhale and a slow exhale. Taking three breaths this way helps us bring on the parasympathetic nervous system. That part of us calms us, opens us to what is in front of us. It supports us accessing our higher functioning brain, not the reactive brain. I learned this lesson again last week. I forgot and was amazed to see what happened when my ability to think went away because I was reacting so strongly. I hit a snag and I had a full out meltdown. So a little background. For a couple of months, I've been working on a large, tedious project, and I and a colleague have been reviewing and revising and rewriting, and it was due in a day. I had very little time to do the finishing touches. So as I was working on the PDF, getting it ready to send to the client, doing some final touches like hyperlinks, there was a huge error. Oh no, I was totally stressed. I had just spent hours of work. I didn't have any more time to do this. It was due for the client. And of course, I'd had a bad night's sleep the night before, so I was already tired. And my reactive brain went crazy. OMG, I have to redo all the work I just did. I don't have time. I screamed. I cursed. How could we have missed this? I was so hijacked. Well, there's nothing we can do now, I thought to myself. I'll just erase all the work I just did. No. Too painful to even think about looking at the document right now. I'm just going to step away. So I did. I went out to see some family as planned and went to bed thinking I'd get up early and fix it. I woke at 2 a.m. I was thinking about the project more calmly this time. And then I remembered I had bought the software that allowed me to edit a PDF. I didn't have to redo the hours of work I had done. I just needed to fix the error and then finish it. And to think, I almost erased hours of work because I wasn't thinking clearly. By the next day, I was laughing at myself. What a great example of how limited access we have to our intelligence when we are totally hooked on something. This is one of the gifts I got from Wendy Palmer, the teacher who showed me how to breathe. She helped me notice when I was reacting, how it felt in my body. And it was amazing to center myself and to see how I could still stay engaged with whatever was there, but do it from a more calm, grounded place. My mini-me was no longer in charge. And she taught me the more I practice noticing when I'm reacting, so I can intervene before the train leaves the station, and the more I can practice centering, so I know what it feels like and come back to that more open, spacious state, the easier it will be available to me during stressful times. Every time I did this with under Wendy's tutelage, it felt like magic. There I was, pushing, reacting, then doing the centering practice. It always brought me back to this place where I could engage, but I didn't push. Now, of course, we need to practice these things a lot to have them available to us when we really need them. Wendy suggested that I do it every time I went to a traffic light. That doesn't work so well living where I live when there's only one traffic light within 70 miles. And obviously, I still need to practice based on last week's experience. So I'm back to committing to getting more practice, more deep breaths, because I know that increases the chances of me showing up as my best self a little more often.
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0: 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Bonjour, Minogigajeb. Good morning, everyone, and welcome to North Shore Weekend, WTIP's Saturday morning events, art, and culture program, featuring weekend happenings, arts and culture features, community voices, and music. I'm your host, Josh, and I'll be with you for another hour until 10 o'clock. Coming up in the final hour of the show, in just a few minutes, we'll hear another edition of National Native News. After that, Matthew Brown will be live in studio for an interview with Steve Long from the Forest Service Response Team to give us an update on the wildfires. At 9:30, we, of course, will be giving Larry Weber a call to check in with him. And at 9:45, we'll hear another episode of Bird Note. First, I want to start with some fire updates. These are current updates as of 5:30 p.m. last night. Current evacuation status. The end of the Gunflint Trail remains at a set status. Mid-trail area of the Gunflint Trail west of Hungry Jack Lake Road and the northern parts of the townships of Schroeder, Tofty, and Lutzen remain at ready status. Latest information can be found on the county's website at cookcountymn.gov. We'll also share the latest information on our page at WTIP.org. While air quality conditions did improve somewhat on Friday, forecasts continue to indicate that hazardous air quality will continue throughout the weekend as wildfire smoke remains present across the region. To provide residents with access to cleaner indoor air, the Cook County Public Health and Human Services Air Quality Shelter at the Cook County YMCA will remain open today from 9 a.m. to 1 p.m. and tomorrow from 9 a.m. to 1 p.m. Be sure that you're checking that air quality. I know I use the EPA AirNow app. You can go to airnow.gov and it'll give you local air quality readings. There was a public information meeting with the Superior National Forest and Gunflint Volunteer Fire Department yesterday on the Gunflint Trail. That meeting can be viewed on our Facebook page with audio also available at WTIP.org. And I know just this morning, three more trucks arrived in town to help with those efforts. I think one of them came, I think I heard, from Coronado, Arizona. All right, let's take a look at the weather. First, we'll give you some temps from around the region. Currently down in Duluth, it is 73 degrees. Two Harbors is at 71. Silver Bay is at 70 degrees. Over in Ely right now, they're at 69 degrees. Tofty is at 67. Grand Portage coming in at 69 degrees. Thunder Bay, Canada, 68 degrees. Across the lake in Houghton, Michigan, it's 65 degrees. And in Bayfield, Wisconsin, it is 69 degrees. Here in town, the sun rose today at 5:21 a.m. And it's going to set tonight at 8:52 p.m., giving us 15 hours and 31 minutes of daylight. Currently in the Bay of Grand Marais, it is 69 degrees. Again, we do have that air quality alert in effect. It looks like we're going to have patchy smoke today, mostly sunny, with a steady temperature around 57 degrees. North winds 5 to 10 miles an hour, becoming southwest in the afternoon. Winds could gust as high as 20 miles an hour. Tonight, patchy smoke, mostly cloudy with a low around 43. Calm winds. Sunday, patchy smoke and mostly sunny with a high near 61. Calm winds, becoming southwest around 5 miles an hour. And Sunday night into Monday morning, showers and thunderstorms possible. Currently up at the airport, it is 64 degrees. There's going to be widespread smoke today, mainly between 11 a.m. and 1 p.m., mostly sunny with a high near 81. Tonight, patchy smoke, partly cloudy with a low around 56, calm winds. On Sunday, more patchy smoke, mostly sunny with a high near 82. Calm winds becoming southwest around 5 miles an hour in the afternoon. And again, Sunday night into Monday morning, chance of showers and thunderstorms. So good news there. All right, let's get into this edition of National Native News.
2: This is National Native News. I'm Jill Freitas. The state of Alaska is not ready to give up its fight just yet in the Kuskokwim subsistence lawsuit. It has filed a motion to appeal a federal judge's decision to award $1.8 million in attorney fees to several Native organizations, which joined a federal lawsuit against the state over subsistence fishing rights. The case began 4 years ago when federal managers sued the state for failing to uphold a rural subsistence priority required under federal law. The state ultimately lost a series of court battles, which culminated when the U.S. Supreme Court declined to hear the case. Tanner Amder Clark works for one of the groups which joined the lawsuit, the Kuskokwim River Intertribal Fish Commission. He says the state's appeal continues a long pattern of delay.
3: It's yet another blow to Alaska Native organizations that are essentially taking money that they really should be using to be providing services and helping out folks in rural Alaska, and instead they're having to do this to fight for their lives against the state of Alaska.
2: The other groups in the lawsuit are the Association of Village Council Presidents, the Alaska Federation of Natives, and Otna Native Corporation. Amder Clark says, combined, they spent more on legal costs than the court awarded them.
3: At the end of the day, it's the state of Alaska and the taxpayers of the state of Alaska that are going to pay for all of this. So the court got it right the first time.
2: In a statement, Acting Attorney General Corey Mills defended the state's spending. She said it was necessary to get clarity on a recent U.S. Supreme Court ruling's impact on subsistence management. She also said the state shouldn't be on the hook for attorney fees because the Native groups voluntarily joined the federal lawsuit. She said the state is appealing the award because it is both legally impermissible and factually unreasonable. This story was provided by KMBA's Rhonda McBride. A group of tribes in South Central Alaska partnered with a federal agency last month as part of an effort to advance agriculture and mariculture projects. Aliona Niden with the Alaska Desk has more.
4: The Chugach Regional Resource Commission is a nonprofit that represents seven tribes in the Chugach region. Last month, the consortium signed an agreement to establish the Chugach Region Tribal Conservation District. It's a partnership with the U.S. Department of Agriculture's Natural Resource Conservation Service. Carolyn Spencer is the environmental director for the tribal consortium.
5: Partnering with NRCS in this way helps us access funding for mariculture development as well as some of the agricultural streams that we're trying to work on.
4: Tribal conservation districts are entities across Alaska and the country created to manage natural resources on Native lands with technical and financial assistance from the federal government. Jackie Craigle is the acting state tribal liaison for the program. She says these partnerships foster communication between tribes and help with work on specific projects.
6: There's been a couple of culvert replacements to support fish passage and salmon habitat. We have different infrastructure opportunities for community gardens for food sovereignty, such as seasonal high tunnels, low tunnels, and then different irrigation systems.
4: The seven tribes in the Chugach Regional Resource Commission already use innovative approaches when it comes to food sovereignty through a mariculture operation in Seward that cultivates shellfish and kelp.
5: They want ways to access healthy food in their backyard without having to pay the shipping costs because they're so remote.
4: One project Spencer says the partnership might make easier is high tunnel construction in Port Graham. That's a covered structure that traps solar heat for growing vegetables. Spencer says the tribes hope the partnership will also help get resources from one community to another to assist with food production. She says that forming a conservation district will also help tribes collaborate with other communities that might be working on similar projects. In Anchorage, I am Alona Niden.
2: And I'm Jill Freitas.
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0: All right, welcome back, everybody. And I've got a few guests in studio here. Matthew Brown is joining us. And we're happy to have Steve Long and Sadie Brown from the U.S. Forest Service Response Team here to give us an update on the wildfires. Welcome, everyone, and thanks for being here.
12: Yes, indeed, and thank you. And we're just going to jump right into it here this morning and talk about, I know you're here letting the public know what's happening in the area, and thank you so much for doing that. And you were part of the meeting yesterday at the Gunflint Fire Department Hall number one. And I wanted just to touch base on some of those things we talked about yesterday, or you talked about yesterday. But one of the first things would be we have another team coming to support this effort. So can you tell me about that?
13: Absolutely. And that's huge. It's absolutely huge. And it's called NEMO. And they are based out of Washington, the National Incident Management Organization. And they are the best of the best. And so they come to complex incidents, and if you're looking, so they're into like strategizing, and I mean, really, they're their management team. They're going to take over tomorrow morning at 0600, but they'll arrive this afternoon, be in briefed, and get familiar with the area and all those type of things. But what they are is basically a management team. So they're not bringing a bunch of firefighters themselves, right? They are just a specialized group that excels in all hazards. So they might respond to a tornado or a flood, not just fires. They have been in Ailey, and now they're coming over here. And that's a great sign for anybody who cares about this fire, which everybody who's listening cares a lot.
12: Mm-hmm. Excellent. So besides the new team coming in, Sadie, what other on-the-ground assets are there? I know we've been seeing different trucks driving around. And so who's coming to help us with that?
14: Yeah, absolutely. I actually ran into an engine crew from Wisconsin this morning that's here in town. There's other states and other agencies that are sending their resources here to assist with initial attack and any potential suppression efforts that are needed here in the area. So that's really wonderful. Everyone's here to support what's going on in the incident. And the U.S. Forest Service has access to their own resources and aircraft, and they're consistently assessing what's needed and looking for, you know, ways to get that here.
12: Mm-hmm. Well, that's great. But, you know, with all the, you know, it's such a huge fire on the western part of the Boundary Waters over in Ely, Crane Lake. And then if you look at the maps across the United States, there's fires everywhere. So,
13: oh my goodness.
12: Where are all these? Do we have all the resources needed, or how does that sit? I mean, it just, how do they figure out who goes where and when and how?
13: It's amazing. There's a whole national system I won't bore you with, but that coordinates all these things, coordinates resources. And certain incidents or request certain resources, and then they'll show up. And that's an amazing thing about wildland fire, is that when there's a fire, people come together. It's definitely a team effort. People come from all over the country. I'm from South Dakota. Sadie's from Wisconsin. But there will be people from all over the country. NEMO's based in Washington. So people come together, and it is absolutely, I think, just amazing, the teamwork that goes into these things. But resources are stretched thin because it is an active fire year.
12: Absolutely. Well, yeah, we thank you for all the assets that are coming this way. And maybe talk about air assets, because I know over the last few days there's been times where the planes have not been able to fly or not been able to use their infrared. So tell us about both planes and helicopters?
13: Well, so it has to be safe for the pilots to fly. And you know, they talked about that at the meeting yesterday, where pilots take on a lot of risk when they fly. And to get out yesterday to do that infrared mapping was huge, very significant, because we were estimating it might be about 6,000 acres and estimating where it might be. And they can't do the infrared through clouds. They can do it through the smoke, but not the clouds. And with that low cloud deck that we've been having, they weren't able to get it. So anyway, they got up yesterday. I believe that was their only flight of the day. Went up and were able to get that infrared map. And so that is significant in the event in that it gives us an idea of the perimeter location and how big the fire is, which is pretty close to what they estimated. The other thing that I think is very interesting is that people think, well, it's 6,000 down here, roughly, give or take. It's 80,000 in Canada, 80,000 acres. This is a huge, huge fire, even though, the portions burned into the U.S. is only 6,000. And up in Canada, I believe it's about 10 or 15 miles away from this fire, there's another wildfire that's estimated at 150,000 acres. And it's also forecasted the potential that those may join. So this is a very large wildfire, and for us to be able to begin working on suppression is hugely significant.
12: All right. And if you're just joining us, we're talking with Steve Long and Sadie Brown, who are here letting us know about different information with the wildfires here happening in Cook County. And another thing I was thinking of, and it came up a little bit yesterday at the meeting, but when, so you talked about assets coming in here, firefighters on the ground. So right now the fire is so remote in an area. How can those, what are those folks doing right now? And can they paddle in? Or I heard that's a long paddle into the fire, but so where are they staging and how are they doing things?
14: Well, as Steve mentioned, there's no active suppression efforts happening currently. I think one of the first steps, and I believe Mike Crook talked about this at the meeting yesterday, with the aircraft availability that they may have, would be once they know where the perimeter is and they feel confident that they could get aircraft to drop some water on it. There's single-engine air tankers, seats. There's, you know, helicopters and other resources that can do those sorts of things. And that's the safest thing currently, because we just don't want to have any, you know, life safety concerns with getting people out there right now with the heavy smoke, and the access issues. But the team is very, you know, they monitor, you know, when and if, direct, you know, initial attack can happen with on the ground resources as well. And they're planning, all of those efforts.
13: Yeah, it's because it's so remote, like Sadie was saying, it's going to require air support. The entire burn footprint is currently within the wilderness area, so it all is all very remote. And so, like she said, it's going to take aircraft.
12: Right, indeed. And of course, the other thing that's returned to us after we had like a day reprieve here is the winds have shifted, and now our air quality is going back into the hazardous level. And so, I mean, that's something that's going to be changing for the next weeks or so here. If they're saying the fires are going to be burning for a long time, well, the air quality is going to be up and down quite a bit.
13: It's gonna vary depending on the circumstances. You're absolutely correct, and so, yeah, I mean, there's nobody has a specific answer as far as what's, you know, we wish we had a crystal ball, but we don't.
12: Right.
14: Yeah. One.

0: best place to go. As right now, we don't have a team here in this area, but that's what NEMO is going to be. They're going to be the first team to be here, and then there will be, you know, more stuff established. We're also going to get sandwich boards out in certain areas and post stuff on those. But for now, the website and the Facebook page for the Superior National Forest is where to go.
1: Great. And rest assured that we'll reach out to WTIP with any updates as well.
2: Thank you so much. And one other thing that came up yesterday at the meeting, too, is the difference between the firefighting teams and then the Gunflint Trail Fire Department. Two separate entities there doing different things. The fire department's about structures and focusing on that, the propane tanks and things like that. So, they're not wilderness firefighters.
0: Well, most volunteer fire departments do both,
2: okay,
0: especially in areas like this. And there are two different types of firefighting, structures and wildland. I don't want to speak out of turn. I don't know specifically for them. But most volunteer fire departments in areas like this do both.
2: Right. All right. Well, we just got about a minute left here. And anything else you either one of you would like to let our listeners know?
0: Just the rainfall. Talked about the rainfall a little bit yesterday.
2: Yeah.
0: Rainfall across the area of the fire was anywhere from 2 inches to a half inch. That's significant in that it helps with a pause, helps to moderate the fire behavior, gives us a chance to strategize and to move forward from there. So that rain is a very a big plus.
2: A welcome sight, yes. Mm-hmm. So, all right. Well, thank you so much for coming in. We look forward to you stopping back in and telling us more. Anytime something comes up, to have you in studio here is a great thing for our listeners. So thank you so much for being here and what you do.
0: Appreciate you guys being a great platform to share accurate information. We really appreciate that.
2: All
0: thank
2: right.
0: you.
1: Thanks for having
2: very much.
1: Us.

0: All right, that is New Order with Age of Consent. And before that, we heard from Queen with Radio Gaga. Larry Weber, phenologist, author, and retired natural science teacher, joins us every Saturday to tell us about what he's observed outdoors this week. Welcome, Larry.
1: Yeah, and welcome to a smokeless morning. It feels good to be sitting outside. There's been a lot of talk about the heat and the smoke this week, but I want to go to other things. There's plenty else going on in nature at this time. It's quite an active time. And so I want to start off by talking about the trees. The trees blossom for the most part early in the spring. We have, all of them have some sort of a flower. It might be a catkin that hangs down, and it might be actual blossoms, as you see on things like apple trees. But there's one that waits until now, and that is the basswood. And basswoods are interesting. They're a very big tree, but they don't blossom until the second half of July. And there's a lot of it going on right now. We have two kinds of basswoods here. We got the native basswood, which grows in our forest. It's one of the biggest trees. And, yes, they're flowering now. And then we have a imported European basswood that a lot of places, a lot of communities plant along streets. And I was in Duluth this week, and yes, I saw plenty of that blossoming as well. In addition to that, there are some sumacs that are still flowering, and there is what I call purple elderberry, which was still flowering. But otherwise, the woody plants have pretty much run the course of flowering. There's plenty of other flowers going on, and I'll come to that in a moment. But before we do, this is also berry season is moving on. The most obvious, of course, is strawberries, and whether it's you pick the strawberries domestic or whether it's the wild ones, there are strawberries ripe right now. But this week I also saw ripe raspberries, blueberries, Juneberries, elderberries. These are all ones that we might eat. Pin cherries. And then there are some that we don't eat, things like a baneberry. Baneberry is interesting. We probably know the plant better than we think we do. In the spring, it has a white flower. It grows in the woods, usually in the second half of May with the big flower. It grows pretty tall, up to 2 feet tall. Well, it has berries that are either red or white. The white berries are known as doll's eye. The red berries are just red baneberry. Both of the two are not to be eaten. Then there is sarsaparilla, another plant that grows in the shade of the woods that has berries now, as is clintonia. I saw dewberries this week, and then I'm looking to see a couple that will soon be getting ripe. Blackberries, thimbleberries, gooseberry, I expect all those pretty soon. Hazelnuts are developing, and crab apples. So things are moving along in that area. Now, we don't think of July, second half of July, as being wildflower time, but oh, yes, there is. There's a lot of it. We'll start off with one that people often grow as a tame flower, but it can escape and grow in the wild as well, and that's daylilies. Daylilies are really fascinating. I just love them. A lot of people consider them kind of a pest, but I love them. They live up to their name. They bloom for one day, and they grow in a big patch, and one day several will bloom. The next day another batch will bloom, and the first one at my yard here flowered on July 10, and then within a week, I had almost 1,000 of them that were flowering. I just love them. They're kind of an orangish-red flower. Well, there is a cousin of that that's in bloom now along roadsides. Many people refer to it as Michigan lily. Some people even call them tiger lilies. But the correct name, probably Michigan lily is a better name. And they are pretty much the same color, beautiful flower. Another orange one that's in bloom right now along the lakesides is jewelweed. Jewelweed is really an interesting plant. I'll be talking more about that later in the season when they make their seed pods, which are also interesting. Fireweed. Patches of fireweed are just great. I love watching patches of fireweed. They're purple growth, and they almost always grow in a group. They're called fireweed because, yes, after a fire, we keep start looking around, we see they will grow back. And they grow a purple flower. Purple flowers are grown on a spike at the top of the plant. Well, the flowers start blooming at the bottom of that spike, and they work their way up. So you can see how far along the season is progressing by how high those purple flowers are, and there's a new batch of flowers every day. In addition to that, milkweed are in bloom. That's also a purple one. Bellflower are in bloom. That's another purple one, as there's vetches and thistle. There are several kinds of thistles. Among the yellows, evening primrose have really taken off this past week. A lot of them in bloom, too. This is a rather large four-petaled flower that called evening primrose because they open in the evening. They stay open all night. They get pollinated by moths. And then the next morning, they will close. And if you get out in the morning, you'll see plenty of them. Yeah, later in the day, it looks like they would never even open. Sow thistle is blooming. Mullein is blooming. St. John's wort, sweet clover, black-eyed Susan, butter and eggs, and a couple kinds of sunflowers, and yes, two kinds of goldenrods I saw in bloom this week. Goldenrods often represent the second half or the late wildflowers of late summer. I think they're just one of three, sunflowers, goldenrods, and asters. I have yet to see an aster in bloom, but I expect within the next couple days the first ones will be blooming. Among the whites, there are the tall cow parsnips still blooming. This is an interesting plant. It grows real big. It grows like 8 feet tall and has a flat flower on the top. Leaves are often said to look like maple-type leaves. They grow along roadside. They're very common. A lot of people refer to them as Queen Anne's lace, which actually is a different flower that grows here, but not very common. Then there's plenty of water hemlock that grows along the side of the road. There's white sweet clover, and there are some of the leftovers from earlier, like yarrow, still in bloom. If you want to see other flowers to go to the aquatic places, you can see the water lilies, both the white and the yellow in bloom. And then along the shores are arrowhead. Arrowhead is a white flower. It's called that because of the shape of the leaves. Soon we're going to have a few other of the plants blooming along there. And then we have some weird things that go on out in the bogs and swamps. And there are three kinds of flowers in bloom right now that feed on insects. One of them is, of course, the pitcher plant, very well known and quite big. The other two feed on smaller insects. There's one that grows in water. It has a little yellow flower, sticks up above water, and it catches insects in a little leaf-like container referred to as a bladder. And so, therefore, the flower is known as bladderwort. And then there is another one called sundew. It's called that because it has little drops on its flower that looks like dew. And they're sticky, and they are used to catch insects. So, yeah, that's going on. Well, there's many, many other things happening. Thanks to enough rain, and we did not get much rain in the past 2 weeks, but we got enough, apparently, that a couple kinds of mushrooms are starting to show up. I'm hoping with some rains now that we'll get, as we get further into July, that we get a lot more mushrooms. I always think of July as being the beginning of the mushroom season. And as I said earlier, there are plants that feed on insects. Well, there's plenty of insects that are out here now, too. The deer flies and horse flies have really become active in the past week, but that's okay. That's just part of life. But there's also been some other interesting ones. This morning, I discovered in my backyard, not far from the house, I discovered hornets making a nest. There are wasps and there are hornets. The difference, essentially, is that hornets will live more in a colony than will the wasps. Anyway, this is a bald-faced or white-faced hornet. They make nests in the yard every year. To me, summer isn't summer if we don't have a nest of those in the backyard somewhere. And I just love them. They are interesting. They will start off making a nest by chewing wood, and they make it into a ball shape. And it might be only the size of a baseball at first, but then they keep on adding more layers to it. The idea of this nest is they lay eggs inside and the babies will grow up. The wasps that come out to feed them are known as workers, and they are predators, and they will catch insects, other insects, bring them back, chew it up, and give it to the larva. And they'll do this now until it starts to get cold. Usually in about September, the nests pretty much stop. But a very interesting thing to watch. I've been watching them for years, and never once have I been stung. It's just an interesting critter to watch. Also of note, one of my favorite butterflies of the season showed up this week. There are a number of butterflies that are dark. We tend to think of butterflies as being colorful, but there's a number of them that are dark, mostly brown. Well, one of them that I saw this week is a favorite of mine, almost black. It's a butterfly known as the common wood nymph, and usually living in fields or the edge of fields. But yesterday I saw one right here in my backyard. They're about a middle size. So if you see what looks like a black moth-like critter flying around, it could very well be a butterfly. And yes, we do have plenty of moths. We also have dragonflies still active. Yeah, the last couple of days I went down to the lake and I watched how dragonflies were flying over. And if you watch them, they'll dip their tail end down into the water. And what they're doing is they're laying eggs in the water. And yeah, the babies will grow up inside. So anytime there's plenty of insects, there is plenty of spiders. And I had some great spider news this week. This is from here now for the next 2 months is pretty much spider time. And they will be making webs. And the bigger the spiders, the bigger the webs. And we will see more of them. Most of those big webs will be in August and September. But we do see some sort of happening this week. I saw plenty. And then there's others that don't make webs. Out on the lake, I've been watching what's called fishing spiders. They live on along the shore, or the ones that I were watching were sitting on lily pads, and they're holding their feet against the water. And what they do is they feel insects that are underwater, and then they go down to grab them. Interesting critter to watch. There are crab spiders that sit in flowers waiting for insects to come along. And then there are wolf spiders. Wolf spiders are exaggerated. They're really not that big. They live on the ground. They do not make webs. They're called wolf spiders because they will run after their prey. They do not travel in packs. But they do something else this time of year, and that is they carry their egg sac. They lay eggs like many of the spiders do, but in their case, they carry the egg sac with them. They attach it to the tail end in what's called spinnerets. It's easy to see this. Right now, I see it virtually every day. What we don't see is the next stage. When the eggs hatch, the babies will climb onto the mother, and they will stay there until they've grown up big enough. The reason we don't see it very often is because she becomes very protective, and she goes into hiding at this time. And then speaking of babies, I took a little walk along the road one day this week, and I found no less than 8 nursery web spiders. Nursery web spiders are another spider that do not make webs for catching food. They make webs to protect their babies. And they will have an egg sac, and when they make this egg sac, they put it inside some leaves, they bend over the leaves, they wrap their webbing around it, and then the mother sits back and protects it. July is the time to see this, and as I said, I saw 8 of them during a single walk of only a quarter of a mile. Yes, among birds, it's not too early for the migrants to start to show up, especially swallows, especially sandpipers. The warbler migration starts in August, but now you may see different warblers gather together. And when this is happening, of course, the bird songs go down. As I was sitting out here this morning, I heard the songs of a red-eyed vireo. They're an exception. They'll keep on singing. I hear yellowthroat virtually every day. Once again, another exception. There are baby ducklings and mergansers and loons that are still out there, so they're not ready to go yet. But there is some movement. There's some restlessness. Lots of baby rabbits in the area. Cannot take a walk without seeing them. Same way with the tiny toads. The tiny toads and frogs that have grown up in the ponds since springtime are ready to leave the ponds and spread out on land right now, and they're just abundant. I can't quite figure out where they all come from, but I cannot walk through the yard without seeing them. Less than an inch long, dark colored, but they hop around, and it doesn't seem to bother them. They just keep right on looking for food. And then in the last couple of evenings, I have been watering the plants in the garden. And I have a big rain barrel right next to the garden that I get the water from. Well, I have been finding I was not the only one who has discovered the rain barrel, that there were gray tree frogs that had jumped on the side of the rain barrel, and I guess they found hunting was a pretty good place to be. Gray tree frogs this time of year will spread out and go to many places, often trees or often the sides of our buildings or, in this case, rain barrels. And we call them gray tree frogs, but they have an ability to change color, and most of the ones we see in late summer are green. So anyway, there's a lot going on besides heat and smoke. So I suggest to get out and take a look and take care. Have a good one. Thank you for calling.
0: Thank you, Larry. Larry Weber is a retired science teacher who taught students from seventh grade to graduate school. He was twice named Science Teacher of the Year. He lives with his wife on an old farm in Carlton County, where he watches, photographs, and writes about critters. Larry joins us every Saturday at 9:30 on North Shore Weekend.
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0: All right, I'm going to play a song for you here. This is a band out of Colorado, Trout Steak Revival, with Brighter Every Day.

0: This is Bird Note. The Mississippi kite is one of America's most elegant raptors, with long pointed wings and buoyant flight. These dove gray birds spend their summer hunting over plains and woodlands in southern United States. They often nest colonially, unusual for hawks, with a half dozen pairs in sight of one another in a grove of tall trees. By nesting in groups, they can work together to mob an approaching predator. Medium-sized and large insects dominate the kite's diet. During the breeding season, they seek varied prey from treetops to ground, even over water. But in migration, they become more focused. By late August, the birds come together in flocks and start down the east side of Mexico, joining with tens of thousands of other migrants in the famous River of Raptors. But not only raptors. Green darners, big blue and green dragonflies, emerge from wetlands all over eastern North America and also head south to breed. On their trail are the Mississippi kites, dining on the wing, sustained by the insects that are their traveling companions. Today's show is dedicated to the memory of Rusty Rose, a great friend to birds everywhere, including a group of Mississippi kites he followed, watched, and protected on his ranch in Texas. For Bird Note, I'm Mary McCann.
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2: All right, folks, we got a time for a couple more songs before we close out the show here at 10 o'clock. 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

0: All right, folks, we're listening to Phoenix with Litzomania. Let's take a quick look at the weather before we close out the show. Currently in the Bay of Grand Marais, it is 66 degrees. Looks like we're going to continue to decrease on that and get to 62 today with patchy smoke. Tonight, a low of 43 with patchy smoke continuing. Tomorrow, Sunday, a high of 61, patchy smoke still there. And Sunday night, mostly cloudy with a low of 45. Showers likely overnight Sunday night into Monday morning. Currently up at the airport, it is 66 degrees. Smoke and breezy up there, high of 81 today. Tonight, a low of 56 degrees. Sunday, high of 82 with patchy smoke. And again, Sunday night into Monday, chance of thunderstorms and showers. We are in an air quality alert right now, so pay attention to that. 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This is Josh. Thank you for joining me for this edition of North Shore Weekend. I hope you all have a wonderful weekend. And now stay tuned for American Roots.
1: This is American Roots, where we'll meet punk rocker turned folk singer Lee Baines. 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

0: Lee Bain's music speaks of lost home places and the wisdom of elders from a progressive Christian point of view.
1: My grandparents would all sit in the living room, and I just wanted to sit with them and hear them talk and tell stories, because they would be talking about places that I was intimately familiar with, but they were sort of like imbuing these places with memories and images that weren't familiar to me.
0: Lee Bain's, our conversation with the singer-songwriter, is coming up, as is some of his and our favorite music. Nina Simone, Bob Dylan, Johnny Cash, Kelsey Walden, and more.

Lee Baines is humble enough to know that he's not Woody Guthrie, but they kind of seem like fellow travelers from different eras. Here's Guthrie's classic song, 1947, with Woody on vocal and mandolin, joined by Cisco Houston on guitar, Sonny Terry harmonica, getting on the road with American Roots.

The Allman Brothers, 1971, Midnight Rider, written by Greg Allman and the group's roadie Kim Payne. Greg re-versioned it in 1973. Joe Cocker had the first hit on it that year. The players included Duane Allman, Dickie Betts, Greg Allman, Barry Oakley, and Butch Trux. Before that, Dylan's mythic Outlaw Blues, 1965. His move into electric guitar in a song that links him to Jesse James and partner Robert Ford, who killed James for a reward. Coming up, our interview with songmaker and post-punk folk singer Lee Baines, who was inspired by Woody Guthrie, Dylan, the Allmans, and the blues guitarist singer here, Johnny Shines, a fellow traveler of Robert Johnson. Shines grew up in Memphis, moved to Chicago, and finally made Alabama his home. Here with a rough and ready 1952 recording about rambling on American roots.

0: Hank Williams, in character as the repentant Luke the Drifter, 1951, on the song Ramblin' Man, recorded in Nashville with the Drifting Cowboys, including Don Helm's steel guitar, Jerry Rivers' fiddle, Sammy Pruitt electric guitar. A haunting song from Hank with that killer band mixing country, blues, and jazz. Coming up is our interview with Lee Baines from Birmingham, Alabama, who was influenced by Hank Williams, church music, soul, punk, funk, and more. When American Roots returns.
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0: Coming up, two bands who influenced our guests, the Alabama songman Lee Baines, the Drive-By Truckers from Muscle Shoals, Alabama, and Athens, Georgia. But first, the Dexateens from Tuscaloosa. Lee Baines was in the Dexateens from 2008 to 2010. Prior to that, this track was produced by Drive-By Truckers. 2006, Freight Train on American Roots.

0: 72, This Highway's Mean. Drive-By Truckers 2001, a song written by the singer Mike Cooley, recorded in Birmingham, about the travails of U.S. Route 72, which runs from Chattanooga to Memphis through Huntsville and Florence, Alabama, and northern Mississippi. Lee Baines is an eighth-generation Alabamian from Birmingham. He was a listener from a young age, hearing stories from his grandparents, friends, and community members about the South's complicated history. Baines' music with his band, The Glory Fires, grapples with a troubling past and present, as well as hypocrisies in religion. He sings about hearing God, seeing him as a worker, and what it means to be a Christian believer now. Lee Baines' style mixes punk, country, gospel, soul, rock and roll, with lyrics that point to social justice.
1: I grew up hearing a lot about the place where I lived from older people. My grandparents would all sit in the living room, and I just wanted to sit with them and hear them talk and tell stories, because they would be talking about places that I was intimately familiar with, you know, but they were sort of like imbuing these places with memories and images that weren't familiar to me.

0: The first time I ever sang was with the granddaddy that I'm talking about and my grandmama, his wife, in their church. She was a choir director, and that was a very early moment in my life where I was probably like 4 or 5, where I felt my soul. You know what I mean? And I mean, the other thing I was going to say, which is probably the most central, is that growing up, my babysitter is part of this, you know, Black Holiness Pentecostal tradition. So, you know, from a very young age, I was going to church with her and riding around and listening, you know, to her music. And then when I got older and started playing guitar, you know, I started playing guitar in their church. At their church in particular, there's such a wide breadth of gospel that they participate in. So in a really positive way, I got to see all these different ways of making contact with the Spirit.
1: You've said that you're a Christian and you're a believer and you follow the Bible, but also you cannot help but be conflicted by what humans have made religion out to be. I mean, certainly that suits your social concerns.
0: Yes, very much. And there wasn't a time in my life where I wasn't aware of these different strands of Protestant Christianity, you know, and where I wasn't also aware that basically, for the most part, each of them was saying that the other ones were doing it wrong. And the thing is, like, I knew these people personally, and I knew their communities, and I knew that at least on their best days and their best moments, what they were trying to do was connect with something greater than themselves and to be of service to the people around them. And it just didn't make sense that because of a technicality, one of them was going to hell and the other one wasn't, and who knows which one it is. You know what I mean? That just didn't make sense. And I don't, you know, the deeper I get into it and studying the Bible and listening to people's different concerns, like, I just don't see where the Bible says that anywhere.

0: Tell me how it comes about that you end up being somebody playing punk rock.
1: I was always more drawn to secular music. I guess I appreciated religious music in church, you know what I mean? But outside of that, I was like, nah, I'm good, man. Like,
0: You've done your duty on Sunday.
1: Right. But I would sneak into my older brother's rooms and, like, listen to stuff that I wasn't allowed to listen to on headphones, you know, like AC/DC and Public Enemy and Metallica and stuff like that. So I was, like, getting into, you know, how music could really push against, you know, power structures or systems of inequality, you know, and that was so exciting to me.
0: You know, you end up with a band eventually called the Glory Fires. The Company Man is really a riveting, I think, attack on all the troubles in American life of power, control, business. I mean, where does that come from, your ability in that band and prior bands to now start framing words and offering social criticism?
1: There were a couple of things going on that kind of nudged me in that direction. Number one is that there were these mass movements of populism directed towards these power structures, the kind of the company man, as it were, and both like with the Occupy movement and with the Arab Spring. And I felt a lot of my perceptions or sort of errant thoughts congealing around some of these movements, you know. And then the other thing is that, you know, on our first record, I had tried to write about injustice and exploitation and things like that. I felt like I wasn't kind of leaning into it as effectively as I could have. What I was trying to present as nuance was really just kind of like obscurity. So I would say those two things in concert sort of congealed in with that record, trying to move into a place of being a little more explicit, but trying to do that in an artful way.

0: punk music is often indecipherable to the listener unless you have a lyric sheet or right. the song's been fully explained. Why is it that you maybe have moved, I won't say away from punk, but you've modified yourself away from, you know, three chords and the truth buried underneath the decibels?
1: Now, that's a great question. And I think it was reflecting on some of those points that you've made, which is, you know, points that I've heard from other folks, and also thinking about like some of the punk records that did change the way I thought about things center the words, you know. And then I've just thought about like all the other types of music that have spoken to me in that way, and how the words' presence in the music is kind of like as human a thing as we have. And it also, I guess, just had me thinking about how there are so many musical traditions and movements towards justice, back to, you know, times before recorded music, you know, traditional African-American music, gospel music, and shouts and things like that, you know, as well as folk music surround the current U.S.

know, you grew up in the church. You followed the Bible. You follow tenets of Christianity that keep you, it seems to me, on the soulful, sane side. And you have discovered that God's a working man.

0: Yeah, man. You know, when I was first writing that song, I was thinking about the fact that, you know, in the Christian tradition, Jesus, who's, you know, one of the three parts of God, was a carpenter. And most of his harshest words were, you know, for the various power structures of the day. But then I started thinking about how part of, and if you notice, the punctuation on that song is a little tricky. It's God's dash working comma man. And the reason for that is I reflected on the fact that God works through many channels, and that God, again, in the Christian, or at least the tradition I'm a part of, God does not have a gender. So I started thinking about how that fluidity of gender is part of the way that God is working in the world, is present in the world.
1: Lee Baines, I want to thank you for visiting with me here on American Roots and sharing your life and your music with us. Thanks so much.
0: Nick, thank you so much for having me, man. Really appreciate it.

0: God's a Working Man. Lee Baines and the Glorifiers from their 2022 album, Old Time Folks. Lee, thanks for all you do. And we'll play songs about freedom and trains that I think you'll like when American Roots returns.
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0: We've got a Nina Simone civil rights classic, 1963, updated by white Kentuckian Kelsey Walden, joined with African-American Southerners, Adia Victoria and Keshona Armstrong, on their 2020 single for the late John Prine's Old Boy Records. It's Mississippi Goddamn on American Roots.

0: The late Dr. Nina Simone giving voice in 1967 to the late jazzman Billy Taylor's I Wish I Knew How It Would Feel to Be Free. Freedom in African-American song often rides the rails with the train as an image of freedom. Travel north or a job as a Gandhi dancer with the hard work of lining track, Pullman porters on board, and finally black conductors calling the stops en route.
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1: Hear My Train A-Comin'. Jimi Hendrix playing acoustic on his song, 1973. Before that, Blue Train, Johnny Cash singing with the Tennessee Two, 1956 for Sun Records in Memphis. Blue Train written by Billy Smith. Johnny Cash knew the power of trains in the rural South as symbols of freedom and prosperity. Fun to hear Cash and Hendrix back to back singing about trains, freedom, and love on American roots. 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
2: And you're listening to WTIP, North Shore Community Radio. It's just a little before 11 o'clock here. I'm giving an update on the weather and the fire conditions that we have currently. You know, as of yesterday, there were 16 active wildfires throughout the Superior National Forest, and three were inside the Boundary Waters Canoe Area Wilderness. And some of those fires have merged together. The Quetico Provincial Park and Ontario also have numerous fires. Over 100 people attended the meeting yesterday at the Gunflint Trail Fire Department mid-trail at the SCOP Center. Thanks to everybody for coming there. And we did stream that live on WTIP's Facebook page. And if you missed it, you can go to our website and you'll be able to watch that. Other things that are going on right now, of course, there is the problem with the air quality right now that is running quite high. And if you want to see where that is, you can definitely go to airnow.gov or to MPCA Air Quality. It has been deteriorating over the last day or so, and it looks to be in the hazardous or very unhealthy range here for the next day or so. I mean, if you're looking for just information about the Know Your Zone, Ready, Set, Go, those are available with lots of information at the CookCountyMN.gov website. Lots of information on that there. Also, you can go to check things out, the Facebook at page for the Cook County Community MN Sheriff. Lots of updates there. And, of course, the Superior National Forest at fs.usda.gov. All those are great places to get plenty of information here for the continuing wildfires that are happening around the area here, up and down the shore. 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We'll check on the weather for you here. Temperatures around the area. Going around the area first, the warm spot, it looks like it's Minneapolis at 77, Duluth at 73. Across the lake in Houghton, Michigan is 65. Bayfield, Wisconsin is at 70. Lutzen, Minnesota is coming in at 68, as is Tofte and Grand Portage. Across the border up in Thunder Bay, it's 68, and it is 70 in Ely, Minnesota. So right here at the Bay of Grand Marais, it is 62 degrees, and looks like that's going to be our high for the day today. Calm winds, but they're going to be switching and becoming out of the north at about 5 miles per hour. Patchy smoke today and tonight, the low tonight around 43 under calm winds. Sunday, again, patchy smoke with a high of 61 with calm winds. Sunday night, it looks like there's a 60% chance of rain that's coming from thunderstorms. And Monday, it looks like there is looks like a 70% chance of rain, and then a 30% chance of rain on Monday night. That is for along the shore. If you're up over the hill at the airport, right now it's 68 degrees. Looking for a high today, possibly reaching about 80 degrees. Mostly sunny, but widespread smoke here most of the day. Tonight, patchy smoke, partly cloudy, a low around 56 if you're over the hill. Sunday, patchy smoke, a high near 82. And then Sunday night, it looks like there is about a 60% chance of rain coming Sunday night, and then Monday, a 70% chance of rain, and then Monday night, a 30% chance of rain. Looks like the highs are going to be in the mid-80s, possibly pushing 90, and lows around 57. That is for up over the hill on the airport. Well, all right. We'll keep you up to date here on any fire information that's happening. I listed lots of places you can go, and always know you can go to the WTIP website. We have a live updates page that is there that is constantly being updated with all the latest information. It's also on our Facebook page. So lots of information out there if you're looking for it. Right now, we're going to turn back to American Roots.
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0: guest is the late singer, pianist, and swamp pop hero Tommy McLean, who passed away in July 2025.
1: The music brought me to South Louisiana. And once they started hearing my music, hey, man, it wouldn't no let go. I can go anywhere and get a cup of coffee and a handshake and some kind words, brother.
0: Tommy McLean's music is a mix of country, blues, rock, and gospel. After years in the clubs and casinos singing his beloved songs, McLean worked with Elvis Costello and toured with Nick Lowe.

Also this hour, music from Louis Armstrong and Ella Fitzgerald, Marcia Ball, and Fats Domino. We'll begin with a man who greatly influenced Tommy McLean and the rest of the rock and roll world, the late Richard Penniman, better known as Little Richard from Macon, Georgia. You know his hits, but how about this one, recorded in Muscle Shoals' Fame Studios, a 1970 comeback song written by his band leader Travis Wemmick. It's Greenwood, Mississippi on American Roots.

Guitar riff of James Burton and singer Dale Hawkins' song Susie Q, recorded in 1957 at radio station KWKH in Shreveport, Louisiana, released on Chess Records. James Burton later worked with Elvis, Merle Haggard, and many more noted singers as a guitar slinger. Before that, Elin Jewell, covering John Fogerty's 1969 song, as inspired by the Sun Records sound. The river in the song is actually based on a creek in California. Elin Jewell is from Boise, Idaho. The Green River is where you find it, I guess. Our conversation this hour is with the late singer Tommy McLean, one of the pioneering legends of Louisiana swamp pop. We'll hear about Tommy's life and classic songs in a few, but first, here's one from his 2022 album, At Age 82. Tommy plays piano and is joined on his song by Steve Riley on accordion and fiddle, John Cleary organ, and C.C. Adcock guitar. Living on the losing end on American Roots.

0: Marsha Mouton-Ball from Vinton in southwest Louisiana, leaving Louisiana in the broad daylight. A revered member of the Austin scene from the 70s to now, with a Rodney Crowell song about Louisiana Cajun social relations. And before that, Cajun and swamp pop singer Clint West with a Franglais waltz from 1972, Sweet Susanna, La Belle de la Louisiane, on the same theme of troubled love and traveling strangers. Clint West band backed our upcoming guest, singer Tommy McLean, during the 1960s. More with Tommy after the break.
1: 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Following American Roots, we have the Guy Cook Music Review. And then at 2 o'clock, it comes Jazz Club. And 3 o'clock, it's Martha's Garage. At 5 o'clock, it's Blues Before Sunrise, followed by Northland Rumble at 6 o'clock. And then tonight, Saturday Night Mix with Dan Wilder from 7 until 10. And then DJ Byron Phoenix in with Soul Deluxe. All right, we're going to return to the music here to more American Roots.
0: Before meeting up with Louisiana swamp pop singer Tommy McLean, I

Wanted you to hear a couple of his classics from the 60s and 70s. Tommy Roeder covered a lot of South Louisiana favorites, like this one sung with Pat Strazza's High Harmony for the Crazy Cajun label, 1977. Imagine you are seated at the bar for Tommy's Jukebox Songs on American Roots.

0: Nick Lowe, the British rocker I associate with the old pub band Brinsley Schwarz. They're covering Brenda Lee's 1962 hit in 2020. Here Comes That Feeling, written by Memphis rockabilly Dorsey Burnett. Before that, Try to Find Another Man, Tommy McLean with Clint West and the Boogie Kings on Gin Records in Ville Platte, Louisiana, 1964. It was Tommy McLean's first 45 RPM. When we talked with the late Tommy McLean, he was on a break from a tour with Nick Lowe and Los Straitjackets. He told us how much he enjoyed being on the road, singing for new audiences. Tommy's known in Louisiana for his hit cover in 1966 of Sweet Dreams and his contributions to swamp pop. He also recorded gospel music, wrote songs for Freddie Fender, and toured with Dick Clark's road shows in the 1960s. Tommy went back in the studio later in life with Elvis Costello and producer C.C. Adcock to record a 2022 album, I Ran Down Every Dream. Entertaining was a constant for him since his early days in Pineville, Louisiana, singing for his family and listening to the Grand Ole Opry. But his whole path changed when he went to a concert nearby in Alexandria.
1: Well, when I was in high school, I always liked rhythm and blues. I mean, everyone liked it. But I went to see Little Richard at the Joy Theater in Alexandria. Man, look, my first ticket, I was sitting on the back of my seat. I went right back for the second show and did the same thing again. I immediately started dyeing my hair and playing the piano.
0: You mentioned that you dyed your hair. What color did you start with?
1: Blonde. I won't dye my hair blonde. I'm a blackhead to do it back then. Now I don't have much left at all.
0: Well, what is it about Little Richard that grabbed you? I mean, obviously.
1: The rhythm.
0: Yeah.
1: The rhythm they had. Oh, man, they were just exciting, the rhythm. He was the one that stuck in my head. I mean, he was terrific. Just unreal, you know?

0: cats, and I've a dungry dog.
1: How did your father and family members feel about you getting into all this African-American R&B music, roots rock and roll? I mean, how did they feel about it?
2: Well, now, my mother was for that. My daddy wanted me to go to work. He said, that boy laying around here sleeping all day and going out at night playing those clubs. He said, he needs to get a job. Mama said, leave him alone. He's going to do something. Well, that went on, and my daddy was kind of curious about me playing and the women I was running around with. I was kind of loose back then. He told my sister, he said, I'd leave Tommy all this property in this house I got. I said, you got too many girlfriends. He plays music, sleeps all day. One day, one of my royalty checks come in. I brought it over and showed it to him. He said, my God, boy, that's yours. I said, yeah. From then on, that's my boy. He wouldn't worry no more about me. He saw, I said, there's some songs that I write, Daddy. I get all that in my mailbox.

0: Tell me about Sweet Dreams and how it came about.
1: I was coming from Monroe, Louisiana, late one night. I heard Patsy Cline do that song.
0: And it's a Don Gibson song, right?
1: Yeah, Don Gibson wrote that song. And I heard Patsy Cline doing it, and I was playing for a supper club, Leroy's Lounge. I mean, look, Indian Chiefs and Nichols, they had the money there. I said, I can do this for my audience, your little ones that come in. I started doing that, and right away the doctors and the lawyers said, Tommy, go record that, man. So I borrowed $500 from Miss Erman Chandler that owned Leroy's Lounge, went down to Stanley Projection Company and cut Sweet Dreams. I ordered 500 copies, brought them back to Effie Milligan that had the record shop in Alexandria. Within a month, she sold out of that. I had a friend of mine on KDBS, Buddy King, who passed away. He started playing that song, and he was getting more requests for that than Don Gibson or Patsy Cline or any of them. And he told his boss, he said, man, this boy's going to have a hit. And his boss said, I'm going to fire you and everybody if you keep playing this record.

0: time, Clint West, you know, the great drummer Clint West,
1: yeah,
0: come to hire me.
1: Yeah, the Boogie Kings.
0: He come to hire me. He wanted me to front his band because I was a show-off, you know. I played a little bass guitar and sang. So he hired me. I said, I'll go with you if you give me a recording contract with Floyd Swallow. Sure enough, we went down and the Boogie Kings were recording. Floyd said, I'm looking for that Tommy McLean. Clint said, here he is right here. He's working with us now. So Floyd said, can I record Sweet Dreams? I said, sure, man, you know. He said, do me something original. And everybody started laughing. So, what, you want us to write a song? I said, give me your pen and your paper. About 30 minutes, I wrote I Need You So, and it put a pretty penny in my pocket for that, you know. That was the other side of Sweet Dreams.
2: It's starting to rain.

0: Ville Platte is a French Louisiana town, and Floyd Swallow, a Cajun record producer, quite famous for all the work he's done over the years in South Louisiana. How is it for you, somebody growing up around Pineville and Alec, being down in French Louisiana? Because, you know, you grew up speaking English and going to the Protestant churches. South Louisiana's Catholic French. Is that a different world for you to get into?
1: No, because music brought me there. Hey, I'm an Irish potato. I'm an Irish guy, McLean. You know, my mother's name was Nellie Beatrice Rowena McGurk McLean. And the music brought me to South Louisiana. And once they started hearing my music, hey, man, it wouldn't have let go. I can go anywhere and get a cup of coffee and a handshake and some kind words, brother.

0: you know, people refer to Swamp Pop, and you're referred to as certainly one of the great founding fathers, kings of Swamp Pop. But for people who've never heard that term, what does Swamp Pop mean to you?
1: You see, Nick, I had sweet dreams way before that was coined, that phrase.
0: Mm-hmm.
1: And I just accepted what they did. Actually, I didn't like that at first when I heard that. Because it quarantined you to Swamp Pop. In other words, you don't get out of there. And a lot of bands don't never get out of Louisiana. They just stay here and do the same thing. And I want to expand it. So I started calling it Swamp Popular. I took it a little notch further, you know.

0: Let's talk a little about your recent record, I Ran Down Every Dream. You talked about dreams.
1: There you go. Well, Nick, it's simple. That was about my life. I remember. You remember. Your wife remembers. The people you know remember. See, that sticks in everybody's ear. I remember a long time ago, records sent me reeling, and you fell in and out of love, and music kept interfering. See, that tells the whole story. So when I wrote that tune, Elvis Costello put a line or two in there that was great. I appreciate him doing that. What a gentleman. Man, he's a brilliant dude.
0: Yeah, he loves what you do, and I guess you saw him at Jazz Fest in New Orleans, huh?
1: Yeah, I met him at Bobby Charles' memorial down at the Rockin' Bowl.
0: Oh, way back when.
1: Uh-huh. Yeah, he and I got to talking, and he already had my gospel album. How he got that, Nick, I don't know. He's on top of the game, because I only had a few hundred of those printed, and I never asked him how he got that album. Yeah. He had it, you know?

0: you know, some people have referred to your voice as tremulous, emotional, vibrato. How would you describe your voice?
1: Emotional. And a tear come to my eye quickly. You touch somebody in that audience, you've won the game. If you don't, pack your stuff up and go home. But if you can reach that audience, it ain't about money, Nick. It's about that audience. They pay your way. And if you can reach them, they'll buy your records as long as they live, and their children will buy your records.
0: Well, it seems like you're still singing and writing some songs about heartbreak, but you're not experiencing it in your life now.
1: No, I got enough. I got enough to keep on writing for a long time, brother. I lived a fast life, Nick. Yeah. I'm lucky to be sitting here talking with you. I have four boys and two girls. I played enough honky-tonks. I played enough beer dives. Now I want to make history for them and show them who their father really was and all my friends that I wasn't some old drunk that played somewhere and died. I don't want to do that. And I'm not doing it. I am doing what I want to do, and I think I'm making history. That's what my goal is, you know?

0: Tommy McLean, 1968, soulfully covering the Buck Owens song Together Again. And we are back with one more song from Tommy's hero, Little Richard, and Tommy himself covering Ray Charles when American Roots returns.
1: Community members make up the voices you hear on WTIP. 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
0: We've got time left here. Tommy McLean's late hero, Little Richard, on a song Tommy's newer admirer, Elvis Costello, later covered. Little Richard, 1964. Can't hear him enough on American Roots.

Tommy McLean, Sticks and Stones, 1967, on Gin Records. He was covering Ray Charles, who covered Titus Turner. Before we go, I wanted you to hear a Fats Domino classic about dreams. But our brief dream sequence starts with Louis Armstrong and Ella Fitzgerald, 1950. It's a 1931 song, lyrics by Gus Kahn. Dream a little dream of me.

1960, with a song written by Tommy McLean's friend from Lafayette, Bobby Charles Guidry. Bobby Charles also wrote Walking to New Orleans and shared credits with Fats and Dave Bartholomew. And that does it for this American Roots from the Land of Dreams. Our program is produced with colleagues, Tulane University School of Liberal Arts. Our presenting station is WWNO-FM at the University of New Orleans. Special thanks to producer Cece Adcock, engineers Carl Fontenot and Chris Butipka at KRVS in Lafayette, and Kevin Rinker and Shelley Canavy at WABE in Atlanta. Our team includes Maureen Lochran, Olivia Broslowski, Lauren Callahan, the late Ken Mills, and Tulane students Gavin Hannenberg, Paige Veal, and Emily Clark. 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
0: And I'll take a quick look at the weather here for you. Right now, currently at the Bay of Grand Marais, it's 62 degrees. That is our high for the day today if you are along the lake. Areas of smoke, and then tonight, patchy smoke with a low around 47. On Sunday, there's a 20% chance of showers late in the afternoon. Areas of smoke, but otherwise sunny, a high near 65. And Sunday night, it looks like we're going to go down to about 49 degrees with a 50% chance of rain. And a 70% chance of rain on Monday with a high of right around 70. And then another slight chance of rain on Monday night with a low around 49. And if you're up across out of the hill, up by the Cook County Airport, well, currently it is 72 degrees and widespread smoke today, a high near 80. Winds could gust as high as 15 miles per hour out of the north. Tonight, areas of smoke, a low around 56. And then on Sunday, a slight chance of showers between 3 and 4 p.m. Possibilities of 20% chance of rain on Sunday. And then Sunday night, it looks like a 50% chance of rain with a low around 60. And then on Monday, 70% chance of rain during the day and 50% chance in the evening.
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0: And we got this message from the Spear National Forest. And with the decreased smoke conditions on Friday, firefighters were able to conduct mapping of the fires after several days of dense smoke coverage. Combined acreage overall of the July 6th lightning incidents, which sparked over a dozen fires, is just over 75,000 acres. The public is being asked to support firefighters and public safety by adhering to all evacuations, closures, and fire restrictions, and by also refraining from flying drones, which endanger firefighting aircraft. Forest Service officials said in a Saturday afternoon briefing that the temperature inversion on Saturday morning would trap smoke near the surface. Smoke will lessen by this afternoon here as temperatures warm, with the highs reaching in the lower 80s. Drier air and mostly sunny skies will drop relative humidity into the 30s, while the winds out of the northwest gust to 15 miles per hour in the afternoon. Friday's precipitation will likely provide only a temporary pause in the fire activity before hotter and drier conditions are forecasted to return. Increasing surface fire activity today with the potential for isolated torching is expected. And the Spirit National Forest has issued an expanded Boundary Waters Canoe Area Wilderness Closure Order to Monday, July 20th, to protect the public and firefighters' health and safety. The BWCAW permit issuance and forest closure is being evaluated daily. Notifications are being made to permittees 4 days prior to their entry date. And the Spirit National Forest forest-wide fire restrictions are also in effect. And that Little Knife fire, it originated in Ontario and crossed in the United States on July 15th. The fire has burned approximately 6,000 acres in the U.S. and 80,000 acres in Canada. Infrared mapping showed the fire growth as far south as Ogishkamuncie Lake, which is approximately 6 miles from the western edge of Seagull Lake up the Gunflint Trail. And we'll keep you up to date on all the information. And know you can go to our website, WTIP.org. And visit our live updates page there, which we put all this information on there. And if you're looking for other information about air quality, you can go to airquality.gov or MPCA. That'll give you the air quality. Or visit the Cook County Gov MN website for more information from them. All right, well, coming up next, we got the Guy Cook Music Review. Cut ahead your way for a couple hours, and then Jazz Club at 2. Martha's Garage comes your way at 3.
3: 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My name is Tom. We'll be playing mostly 3-song sets of live music recorded by various bands in various genres. We're going to start this week's show off with Dire Straits.

That was three songs from Dire Straits off of On the Night, which came out in 1993. Dire Straits was fronted by Mark Knopfler. Mark's brother David played rhythm guitar on the first couple albums. Mark Knopfler went on to a successful solo career, so let's hear some songs from him.

0: That was Mark Knopfler along with Emmylou Harris off of Real Live Roadrunning. Came out in 2006. That was recorded at the Gibson Amphitheater. Next up, G Love and Special Sauce.
1: Ladies and gentlemen, please welcome to the stage on the bass guitar, Mr. Matt.

0: All right, man. I'm going to send this one to my better half, all right? And I'm going to invite y'all to send it to your better halves as well, all right?
1: That's not
0: bad. Yeah, she's the rock.
1: She's the rock.
0: To my road.

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She's the grave.

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0: That was G Love and Special Sauce from Live in Boston, which came out in 2023. Next up, Jennifer Lynn and the Groove Revival.
1: Are you ready? I said, are you ready? All right, let's do this.

0: We finished off the first hour of this week's Guy Cook Music Review Live Edition with Jennifer Lynn and the Groove Revival off of Electric Eden, which came out this year. We'll be back for the second hour of the show right after this.
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1: 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I'm going to get you an update on the weather in just a moment. And I want to let you know that currently in the Grand Marais Harbor, it's 57 degrees, and that should be our high for the day today, a low of 47 tonight, and tomorrow a high of 65 and a low of 49, but looks like the rain moving in Sunday night and into Monday. And if you're up over the hill tonight, a high near 80, a low of 56, and then on Sunday late in the afternoon, there's a 20% chance of showers, and a low of about 60 degrees Sunday night. And then Monday, there is a chance, 70% chance of rain during the day, 50% chance at night, and again, a chance of rain on Tuesday with a high. Highs right around the mid-70s and lows in the mid-60s. And I want to let you know that the Forest Service officials said in their recent press conference that the Saturday morning temperature inversion will trap smoke near the surface. Smoke will lessen by the afternoon as temperatures warm and highs reach in the lower 80s. Drier air and mostly sunny skies will drop relative humidity into the 30s, while winds out of the northwest gust to 15 miles per hour in the afternoon. And Friday's precipitation will likely provide only a temporary pause in fire activity before the hotter and drier conditions are forecast to return. Increasing surface fire activity today with potential for isolated torching is expected. And I'll let you know that we're aware of that on Highway 61 in the Bluefin Bay area, there is a fuel truck that has gone into the ditch. Emergency crews are headed out that way to pull the truck out. So just know if you're traveling on the highway either up or down from Grand Marais that there is a fuel truck in the ditch at Highway 61. Around the Bluefin Bay area. Well, we got hour two of the Grand Marais, or the Guy Cook Music Hour coming up for you here in just a moment. And then after that, it is the Jazz Club. And then following that, it's Martha's Garage.
0: This is the Guy Cook Music Review Live Edition. We're going to start the second hour off with Zach Bryan.

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1: That was Zach Bryan off of All My Homies Hate Ticketmaster. That came out in 2022. Next up, Dana Fuchs.
2: A one, two, a one.

Can I get a little light on my cross? We're going to keep it right there. Just John and you guys. I want to hear the whole house on this one. Take me back to my southern church roots, y'all. Stomp and clap and scream. Praise anything you want to praise, but just

In that set, we heard three from Dana Fuchs, two from Live in Denmark, which came out this year, and one from Live in NYC, which came out in 2009. Next up, Tyler Childers.

That was Tyler Childers off of Live on Red Barn Radio 1 and 2 that came out in 2018. Next up, Simon and Garfunkel.

We heard Simon and Garfunkel off of Old Friends Live on Stage. That was a live album and documentary from their highly successful Old Friends reunion concert tour of 2003. It came out as a two CD set or a DVD or both. We've got a little time left, so we are going to finish things up with Ben Poole.

0: We finish this week's show up with Ben Poole from Live at the Royal Albert Hall, one of my favorite venues to play songs from. That came out in 2014. And that brings us to the end of this week's Guy Cook Music Review Live Edition. My name's Tom. Thanks for joining me.
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3: 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And then tonight on Saturday Night Mix, Dan Wilder will be your host. We'll bring you up to date on the weather here. Currently at the harbor, it is about 52 degrees, and that is definitely our high for the day today. Tonight, partly cloudy, a low around 47 with west winds about 5 miles per hour. For Sunday, it looks like a high near 65 with calm winds out of the south at about 5 miles per hour. Sunday night, patchy smoke, southwest winds about 5 miles per hour. There's a 50% chance of rain on Sunday night. And then on Monday, it looks like you're going to have a high of about 70, breezy conditions, and a new rainfall, though possibly 70% chance of rainfall. Now, if you're up over the hill, it is definitely warmer. Currently right now, it is 75 degrees. We might hit 80 up over the hill. Tonight, areas of smoke, a low around 56 under calm winds. For Sunday, rain possibly happening later in the day in the early evening, a high near 80, and the chance of rain on Sunday is 20%. Sunday night, it is 50% with a low of around 60. And then on Monday, it looks like there's a 70% chance of rain with a high in the mid-70s to low 80s. And then Monday night, it looks like we'll have a 50% chance of rain as well with a low around 60. Well, temperatures around the area right now, also in, in Grand Portage is 72, Tofte is 69, as is Lutzen, Minnesota, 75 in Bayfield, Wisconsin, 73 in Houghton, Michigan, over in Ely, 78 degrees, and down in the Twin Cities, they're the warm spot with 88 degrees. Well, from the Superior National Forest and the Boundary Waters Canoe Area, as for weather and fire behavior today, the temperature inversion on Saturday morning did trap in smoke near the surface. The smoke will lessen this afternoon as temperatures warm up with highs reaching in the lower 80s over the hill. Drier air and mostly sunny skies will drop relative humidity into the 30s while winds out of the northwest gust to 15 miles per hour in the afternoon. Friday's precipitation will likely provide only a temporary pause in fire activity before hotter and drier conditions are forecast to return, increasing surface fire activity today with potential for isolated torching is expected. And the Superior National Forest has issued an expanded Boundary Waters Canoe Area Wilderness closure to Monday, July 20th, to protect the public from firefighters and health safety. The Boundary Waters permit issuance and forest closure is being evaluated every day. Notifications are being made to the permittees 4 days prior to their permit entry date. And also let you know that Superior National Forest, the forest-wide fire restrictions are also in effect. An update on the Little Knife fire that originated in Ontario and crossed into the United States on July 15th. The fire has burned approximately 6,000 acres in the U.S. and 80,000 acres in Canada. Infrared mapping showed fire growth as far south as Ogishkamunsi Lake, which is approximately 6 miles from the western edge of Seagull Lake up the Gunflint Trail. And all our information here that I've been reading here, and you can get live updates on our website, WTIP.org, and follow all the stories we've been putting up there each day, including today, and we'll continue to do that as conditions warrant here over this whole period that we are in right now. And if you're looking for weather or air quality information, you can go to air.gov and or MPCA. That will give you the latest air quality for our area, which does look to be in the hazardous range now and very unhealthy in the upcoming days. Well, we're going to join Jazz Club already in progress. And stay tuned at 3 o'clock. It's Martha's Garage.

All right, two tracks featuring Paul Desmond playing his alto saxophone. First, we heard him alongside the great baritone saxophone of Jerry Mulligan. That song was called Blight of the Fumblebee, and that was from their album Two of a Mind, released in 1962. And we just now heard from Dave Brubeck's 1959 hit album, Time Out. Everybody's jumping, and most of us do associate Desmond as a part of that great quartet. It's Jazz Club on WTIP, taking a listen to the alto saxophone today. Here's Cannonball Adderley, A Foggy Day.

That was Art Pepper doing that jazz standard, You'd Be So Nice to Come Home To. And that was from his 1957 LP, Art Pepper Meets the Rhythm Section. And before that, we heard Cannonball Adderley with Batida Differente from Cannonball's Bossa Nova, 1962. And we started the set with A Foggy Day from the album Cannonball En Route, 1957. And it's Jazz Club on WTIP. I'm Doug, and up next, Lee Konitz, Subconscious Lee.

Okay, that was two alto saxes for the price of one. That was Jackie McLean and John Jenkins, both featured on the alto sax. McLean ended up being a prolific band leader and composer for decades, while John Jenkins, I don't know what happened with him. He just kind of faded away. And the album was Alto Madness from 1957, and that song was Windy City. And before that, we heard Phil Woods doing Strolling with Pam. That was from his Woodlore LP, released in 1954, and we started that set with Lee Konitz and the song Subconscious Lee. And it's Jazz Club, and I'm Subconscious Doug, and here's Jackie McLean, When I Fall in Love.

Well, that was something a little bit different. I did like it. That was Ornette Coleman, the Ornette Coleman Quartet with Blues Connotation. That's from his 1961 release, This Is Our Music. And Coleman was instrumental in the free jazz movement, where I think he called it spontaneous improvisation. That was the most important part of their music, and that's okay with me. And we're going to finish up Jazz Club today with Charlie Parker. He would be arguably the most famous and the greatest to ever pick up an alto saxophone. Here is Summertime.

Well, that might be an unexpected sound from the originator of bebop jazz. That was Charlie Parker doing Summertime with an orchestra. And that's from his LP, Charlie Parker with Strings. And that is going to do it for Jazz Club today. I hope you enjoyed our Listen to the Alto Saxophone Musicians. For WTIP North Shore Community Radio and for Jazz Club, I'm Doug Turner. 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

0: starting off Martha's Garage.
1: That was Ray Charles. I guess we didn't hear I Don't Need No Doctor.
0: But, we're going to hear that one again here in just a little bit. So
1: yeah, there's a couple songs. You know, when I was really little, I thought Ray Charles was the greatest musician, along with Stevie Wonder and Aretha Franklin.
0: There you go. Excellent. I'm going to do the top of the hour here and just let people know that it's about 8 minutes past the hour, 3 o'clock, and you're listening to North Shore Community Radio, broadcasting at 90.7 FM, WTIP Grand Marais, 90.1 FM, WGPO Grand Portage, 89.1 FM, WKEK Gumpin Lake, and we're on the web at WTIP.org. Currently, right now, it's 54 at the harbor and 57 up over the hill. The forecast for tonight, if you're along the shore, low of about 47, and then on Sunday, chance of rain in the afternoon, areas of smoke and calm winds, and then chance of rain Sunday through Monday. And if you're up over the hill, possibly looking at 80 degrees today, low of 56, and then tomorrow, again, that chance of rain starts later in the day, and patchy smoke, high around 80, and looks like on Monday, a 70% chance of rain, no matter where you are in Cook County. And just a brief update on the Superior National Forest and Boundary Waters fire. I'm going to talk about the Little Knife Fire, which originated in Ontario and crossed in the United States on July 15th. The fire has burned approximately 6,000 acres in the U.S. and 80,000 acres in Canada. Infrared mapping shows the fire growth as far south as Ogishkamunsee Lake, and which is approximately 6 miles from the western edge of Seagull Lake up the Gunflint Trail. And Friday's precipitation will likely provide only temporary pause in fire activity before hotter and drier conditions are forecasted to return, increasing surface fire activity today with potential for isolated torching expected. So if you're looking for more information on the fires, you can always go to our website, WTIP.org, and check on our live updates page or CookCountyGovMN to get all the latest information. All right, John, we had one song there from Ray Charles, and what do we got next from Ray Charles?
1: This one is I Don't Need No Doctor. I was just looking. It was recorded in 1966 and written by, do you remember Ashford and Simpson?
0: I do remember that team,
1: yeah, yes. They were a songwriting team, really great. So, yeah, here's Ray doing I Don't Need No Doctor.

0: Freddie King, one of the three blues kings. Freddie had a really aggressive style, and he used a thumb pick and on his thumb and a metal thing on his finger, and it gave him a really fierce sound. But I really like him. Before that, we heard Ray Charles doing I Don't Need No Doctor.
1: All right, and it's about 20 minutes past the hour, 3 o'clock. You're listening to Martha's Garage here with John and I at the helm. And I'm going to continue on with the music here. I'm going to play one from Bonnie Raitt.

the dryer, and I set it on soft and light. She said, be gentle with my silk and lace, and I said, well, all right.

0: And there's a little Johnny Cash for you there, a song he wrote back in 1993, Well, All Right. And then another tune that he wrote, Get Rhythm, that was sung by Ry Cooder. And then from Taking My Time album, started out with Bonnie Rae with Everybody's Crying Mercy. Everybody's Crying Mercy.
1: That's for sure.
0: Little Bonnie Rae for you there. What do we got? About 31 minutes past the hour of 3 o'clock. You're listening to Martha's Garage with John and Matthew, and we're going to continue on here. This is Marlena Shaw.

0: And that was Obert Davis and the Chicago Jazz Philharmonic with Congre, and that's from his album Havana Blue. And also had California Soul, that was Marlena Shaw from her album The Spice of Life.
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0: And it's about 3:40 here on Martha's Garage. And John, we got some tunes coming up. I think we're going to... who's this Albert King guy? You already played one king. Now we're going to play another king?
3: Yeah, Albert. He was something. He always smoked a pipe and he played guitar left-handed, big flying V guitar. I was lucky to see these guys.
0: You know? Yeah. That's Where did you see Albert King?
3: Oh, he used to play at the Caboose quite a bit.
0: Oh, sure.
3: So in Minneapolis. Minneapolis had a lot of cool blues clubs.
0: Right. And so this one you got here is Every Day I Have the Blues. And this is a live version.
3: All right.
0: That was done in San Francisco.

0: Well, that was How Long by Ace. It was released in 74 on their debut album, but it was really about the only hit they had.
1: But it came out on that debut album.
0: What a great song.
1: The bass start of that is so unique, and I think when people start playing that or you hear it on the radio, you know exactly the song, but they might not know it was Ace.
0: I don't know who brought it to our band, but it's one of my favorites to play for sure, because I'm the bass player.
1: Of course.
0: And it's really not that hard. Boom, boom, boom, boom, boom, boom, boom, boom, boom. You know, but then the rest of the band makes it.
1: One chord or two chords or?
0: One note.
1: One note.
0: Before that was Albert King doing Every Day I Have the Blues, kind of a blues standard.
1: All right, sounding good.
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1: And we're going to squeeze in a few more songs here before the top of the hour. We're going to go to Sam Miltich, who's over in the Grand Rapids area. And this is Madge Store, Go Check. How's that, John? Pretty good?
0: I don't even know what that means.
1: Neither do I. This is from his latest album, Peasants with Torches.

0: And there's a little Mel Torme for you there with Coming Home, Baby. We also heard Professor Longhair in there with Boogie Woogie. And started that set out there with Sam Miltich, who's over in the Grand Rapids, Minnesota area, from his album Peasant with Torches. We heard Madge Store, Kochek. Well, it is about 2 minutes for the hour of 4 o'clock, and you're listening to North Shore Community Radio. 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We'll take a look at the weather for you here, and currently at the temperatures in downtown Grand Marais. We have keep going downward throughout the day. We're down to 53 degrees, looking for a low tonight of about 47. Tomorrow, high of 65 and a 20% chance of showers, mostly after 4 p.m., but there will be areas of smoke. On Sunday night, it looks like there's going to be a low of about 49 with patchy smoke and a 50% chance of rain. On Monday, there's going to be chances of showers and thunderstorms in the morning, a high of around 68, breezy conditions, and the chance of precipitation is 70% Monday during the day and 30% at night with a low of about 49. A little bit different if you go up to the hill. Right now, we're at 75 degrees. And looking for a high possibly, well, right around that for the day. A low of 56 tonight. Again, tomorrow on Sunday, slight chances of rain later in the day after 3 p.m. Patchy smoke, mostly sunny though, high of 79. Sunday night, a low of about 60 with a 50% chance of rain. And on Monday, there's that 70% chance of rain again up over the hill as well. And a high of around 80. And a low of around 57 with, again, yes, 50% chance of rain on Monday night. And this from the Superior National Forest and the BWCAW. It's the Wildfire Fact Sheet update that came out earlier today. And with the decreased smoke conditions on Friday, firefighters were able to conduct mapping of the fires after several days of dense smoke coverage. Combined acreage overall of the July 6th lightning incident, which sparked over a dozen fires, is just over 75,000 acres. The public is being asked to support firefighters and public safety by adhering to all evacuations, closures, and fire restrictions, and by refraining from flying drones, which endanger firefighting aircraft. Forest Service officials said that the temperature inversion on Saturday morning trapped a lot of smoke near the surface, and the smoke will lessen throughout the day today with temperatures reaching the lower 80s up over the hill. Drier and mostly sunny skies will drop relative humidity into the 30s while winds out of the northwest gust to 15 miles per hour this afternoon. Friday's precipitation will likely provide only a temporary pause in fire activity before hotter and drier conditions are forecast to return. Increasing surface fire activity today with potential for isolated torching is expected. And the Superior National Forest has issued an expanded BWCA closure to Monday, July 20th, to protect public and firefighter health and safety. The BWCA permit issuance and forest closure is being evaluated every single day, and notifications are being made to permittees 4 days before their permit entry date. And a reminder that forest-wide fire restrictions in the Superior National Forest are also in effect. And the Little Knife Fire that originated in Ontario and crossed into the United States on July 15th, the fire has burned approximately 6,000 acres in the U.S. and 80,000 acres in Canada. Infrared mapping shows the fire growth as far south as Ogishkamunsee Lake, which is approximately 6 miles from the western edge of Seagull Lake up the Gunflint Trail. And you can stay tuned to WTIP for live updates every hour from 7 until 10. 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And we get it up there just as soon as we can.
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0: All right, stepping into hour two here of Martha's Garage. And John, what's coming up next?
2: Well, we're going to hear a song by Tom Waits called A New Coat of Paint.

0: Yeah, that was Eva Cassidy.
1: Yeah, I like that Eva Cassidy.
0: Oh, man. She was such a beautiful singer. And she died really young, age of 33. And she lived in Washington, D.C., and really was not well known until after she died and some people picked up on her recordings. She used to play at Blues Alley quite a bit, and it was filmed. So now we can see what she did. And she was a great singer. So check her out if you haven't heard of Eva mm-hmm. Cassidy. And before that, we heard Randy Crawford and Joe Sample, another great singer, Randy Crawford. So thanks for playing those, Matthew.
1: You bet. And we started out with none other than Tom Waits.
0: Oh, yeah.
1: We like Tom Waits, huh? That was a long time ago we started out with Tom.
0: Yeah, it was. Boy, that's quite an eclectic group there.
1: That is. It was pretty good.
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1: And it's about 20 minutes past the hour, 4 o'clock here. You listen to Martha's Garage here on WTIP, North Shore Community Radio. And into the garage, well, he's been in the garage the whole time, but Jarek is joining us now. And Jarek, you got some stuff for us.
4: That's right, I do. Coming up, we'll be listening to another one by Tom Waits. But first, let's listen to Jade Visions by the Bill Evans Trio. This one takes place live at the Village Vanguard circa 1961.

0: All right. That was Tom Waits with All the World is Green off of his 2002 record, Blood Money. That song was also featured on the 2007 foreign film, The Diving Bell and the Butterfly. Mm-hmm. Before that, we listened to Jade Visions from the Bill Evans Trio.
1: Excellent, excellent. And so it's about, it's about 4:30 here. Got about 29 minutes left here in this this version of Martha's Garage here on WTIP North Shore Community Radio. And going to keep playing the tunes here and going to start out with Emmett Cohen.

And that was Heart of the Country from Paul McCartney from his 1971 album. That was his first album that he put out called Ram after the Beatles broke up. And Mose Allison, I Don't Worry About a Thing. And starting us out there from his album Dirty in Detroit, that was Emmett Cohen and Ain't Misbehavin'. Here's some Lee Morgan.

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Baby, hit or miss. Look at you sitting there, all by yourself. Listening to everybody, everybody say, be everybody.

All right, there's a little Odetta for you there. Hit or Miss from her album Odetta Sings. Also had Inner City Blues, Make Me Holler. That was Marvin Gaye. And Tennessee Waltz with Sam Cooke. And started that set out there with Lee Morgan and Speedball. And thanks to both Jarek and John coming in and doing some music with me here on Martha's Garage. And want to thank you for listening. And going to give you an update here on the weather. First, I'm going to let you know it's about 3 minutes for the hour of 5 o'clock, and you're listening to North Shore Community Radio. 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Well, we'll check the weather here. I'm going to start up right here in the harbor here, 53 degrees. Tonight, looking for a low of about 47. Chance of rain tomorrow, 20% chance of rain. That's going to happen after 4 o'clock, but we're going to have areas of smoke all day, a high of about 65. And the low on Sunday night, 49 with a 50% chance of rain. And Monday, 70% chance of rain, a high near 68 and a low of about 49. Like I mentioned, 70% chance during the day and a 30% chance on Monday night. Now, if you're up over the hill, it is warmer. Right now, it is 76 degrees and a low of around 56 tonight. Again, a slight chance of rain tomorrow evening, a high near 79. Sunday night, a low of about 60 with a 50% chance of rain. And there we have the 70% chance of rain on a Monday. Might get a quarter to a half an inch possible. A high right around 80 degrees and a low of about 57. Breezy conditions, though, out of the west at 10 to 15 miles per hour, gusting to 25. So there we have that. And we'll definitely keep you up to date on the fire situation that's happening. I want to let you know, if you go to WTIP.org and look at our live updates and wildfires response across the Superior National Forest, we got a great list of things. A few things that just went up today was, of course, the Boundary Waters closures that is extended through Monday, July 20th. So the Forest Service officials have extended the Boundary Waters closure till Monday, July 20th for all permit types due to the ongoing wildfire activity. They issue permits and they're being evaluated daily, and they're notifying the permittees 4 days prior to their entry date. And over 500 firefighters and support personnel are involved in these fires, and the additional resources arriving daily. In addition, over 16 state and local fire departments are involved in the firefighting efforts. And on Friday evening, the Forest Service said that a press release that approximately 13,000 lightning strikes were detected with the storms that moved through northern Minnesota on Friday morning, and new fires may be detected in coming days. And the Little Knife Fire, the latest estimated size of the fire on the U.S. side is 6,000 acres. It has burned as far south as Ogishkamunsky Lake, approximately 4 miles to the western edge of Seagull Lake. The Little Knife Fire originated from two Canadian fires that merged near one at Otter Track and Knife Lakes near the U.S.-Canadian border. And between the U.S. and Canadian fires, they have burned over 90,000 acres. And also on our update page here, you can see the story about the Voyager Canoe Outfitters and how they've been navigating their business throughout these closures and wildfires. So you can check that out as Callie Hawkins talked with Matt and Cassidy Ritter about what's happening up at Voyager Canoe Outfitters. Lots of other stories on there too. We got the updates from the Forest Service. You can check all that out at WTIP.org. And I think right now, let's see, coming up in just a moment here, we're going to be joining Blues Before Sunrise. And then at 6 o'clock, Rich and Jermaine Gemberling will bring you Northland Rumble. And then Saturday Night Mix tonight is with Dan Wilder. And then Dan will be filed at 10 o'clock with Soul Deluxe with DJ Byron Phoenix. And then tomorrow morning, you can get your day going at 8 o'clock with The Gospel Truth. And then Beale Street Caravan comes your way at 10 o'clock, and Ozak Harlan's
Ozark Highlands Radio at 11 o'clock. And we will be bringing you live updates throughout the evening tonight and most of the day tomorrow. So you can stay tuned to WTIP for all the information that you need. Okay, right now we are going to join Blues Before Sunrise, already in progress.

It's the Mills Brothers. And till then, actually, that was not the recording studio version, but the jukebox movie, the Soundy. And I assume it was made right around that same time. I think 41, 43 was when they did that. But they probably wouldn't have made a Soundy of anything that hadn't been recorded. So it would probably be after the studio recording. Gets us started on this fifth and final hour. It's Blues Before Sunrise. I'm your host, Steve Cushing. We're going to step down into the alley a little later on, but right now it's time for the Soul Breakfast. The Soul Breakfast begins this week with Duke Ellington.

And breakfast is served. It's Jimmy Smith and My Funny Valentine from February 1956. Darnell Schwartz on guitar, Donald Bailey on the drums. These are among the earliest sides that Jimmy recorded under his own name. I know that there were things earlier, I think 53 and 54, where he was on records, but I think these are among the earliest that he did. Rounds out the Soul Breakfast, we started with Duke Ellington's Such Sweet Thunder, and it's a concept, originally LP, now a CD, about the works of Shakespeare. And what we listened to, Such Sweet Thunder, was written as a musical representation as Othello from April of 1957, Duke Ellington and the orchestra. Then from 1959, we listened to Ernestine Anderson and her rendition of Harlem Nocturne. We heard Johnny Hartman recorded for the Savoy label What's to Become of Me from December of 1947. And we just wrapped up Jimmy Smith and Funny Valentine. It's the Soul Breakfast here on Blues Before Sunrise. Before we go down to the alley, let's grab a couple here by Sam Cooke.

Sam Cooke with a pair there. First only 16 from the year 1959, then one a couple years later. Nothing Can Change This Love from 1962. It's Blues Before Sunrise. I'm Steve. We're going to jump down in the alley, finish up the program. Got a lot of great records to send in your direction. If you can keep an eye open, keep an ear open, we'll send them out to you right now.

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All right, Laverne Baker rounds out our set there. You Better Stop, the Atlantic label from October 1954. Let's go to the top. We listened to Jimmy Nelson, Mr. T99, down in Houston. Last Time Around, a late recording from July 1960. Then back for one of the early recordings, 1952, and right around the corner, Jimmy Nelson doing the singing. We listened to T.J. Fowler and Ooh La La with Calvin Frazier on guitar. Then Curtis Jones from June 1939, Private Talk Blues. Curtis Jones, piano and vocal. Hotbox Johnson on guitar. Fred Williams on the drums. Then we listened to Texas Red and Jimmy. I don't know who Jimmy is, but Texas Red turns out to be Sax Carey, based in Detroit and recorded on the Viceroy label originally from 1957, the Black Snake Blues. Then Andrew Dunham, also out of Detroit, 1949, and Hattie May. We had James Walton on vocal and piano, 1963 recording Leaving Blues, also out of Detroit on the Hi-Q label. We listened to Katie Webster, and they list her real name here. I never knew that. Catherine Jewel Thorne. She sang and performed as Katie Webster from 1958, No Bread, No Meat. And the guy that you heard back talking was Ashton Savoy. We listened to Donna Hightower from 1956, and He's My Baby, and Laverne Baker put an end to all of it. It's Blues Before Sunrise, the Blues Heritage Showcase. I'm your host, Steve Cushing. We're here each and every week with many stacks of vintage black vinyl. We hope that you're a regular listener. We make plans to be back here next week. Put us up on your calendar. We'll see you next week. Until then, I'm going to leave you with Albatross, and I'm out of here.

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1: Yeah, welcome everybody. It sounds like our theme song is on helium or something.
0: Well, we're your hosts. I'm Jermaine Gemberling.
1: And I'm Rich Matson. We're back again with some more great music on the Northland Rumble. This song, I don't know, with all the wildfires in the air, I just thought of this tune and it made me want to cry. So I'm going to spread the joy. Pocahontas, Neil Young.

0: Yes, that's ain't that the truth, Jerry Lee Lewis. A living, loving wreck.
1: Millie Small before that with her version of That's How Strong My Love Is.
0: That is a cool version.
1: Yes, it's a fun one.
0: Nice. Up next, I got a buddy of mine here. This is an old album we recorded down in Minneapolis. This is the new vintage. Baby Grant Johnson singing here, History.
1: Yeah, buddy.

0: tell you what, that's the only kind of fire I want, baby.
1: Yeah, that's right.
0: Your kisses.
1: The Pointer Sisters version of course, the Bruce Springsteen song, Fire. Hopefully, we're going to get some more of that rain coming our way.
0: Yeah.
1: Put out some of those fires.
0: You hear a song called Rain.
1: Yeah, right?
0: Before the Pointer Sisters, we heard Devo jerking and forth, and we'll be jerking
1: right back
0: with the Northland Rumble.
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1: We're back on the Northland Rumble. Thanks for tuning in.
0: Thanks for joining us once again. And guess who's got a new album out?
1: The Stones. The Rolling Stones.
0: It?
1: Yes, actually,
0: these
1: I can.
0: 80-something fellas still making new music from their album Foreign Tongues. This is a blind grab off of the record. You know what? I like it. This is the Stones, the Rolling Stones, Rough and Twisted.

0: That was Particle Kid. You know, Mike Nelson, the song called Music.
1: And that boy has the music in him.
0: That's a nice picking. And the lyrical content of all the songs is something.
1: Very cool. Up next, this is Lou Reed from his Street Hassle LP. This is a song called Shooting Star. It's kind of a tough album.

0: Finally, some Dinosaur Jr. on the Northland Rumble in a jar.
1: Right. There's no mistake in that voice.
0: That's right.
1: All right. And before that, we heard Catch the Wind, a deep cut by Donovan.
0: That's right. Nice stuff. A wild variety. That's what we do best.
1: It is. A little something for everyone.
0: Mm-hmm. And we'll be right back with some more of that.
1: Northland Rumble.
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0: Welcome back to the Northland Rumble. We're going to keep the tunes rolling here.
1: Yes, we are. Rolling. We've got some Sister Rosetta Tharpe here singing a song called That's All.

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I just tell you that though, but he better have religion now. I just tell you that though. When you see people jump from church to church,

0: Kitty Wells. Love that one. I don't claim to be an angel.
1: On the Northland Rumble.
0: That's right.
1: Before that, we heard Mordecai Jones. That's a pseudonym for Lingray's piano player. Why can't I think of his real name? I'm going to have to look that up. Anyway, from the album Mordecai Jones, the song was called Gandy Dancer. And this is Marvin Rainwater. You can't hide from yourself.

0: I really like that Marvin Rainwater.
1: That was nice. I like that too.
0: It's got a disclaimer on the record about how good it sounds.
1: Mm-hmm.
0: And I couldn't agree more.
1: Yeah, agreed. Thanks for joining us. Thanks for tuning in. We sure do appreciate ya.
0: And we'll be back again next week with even more tunes. Because there's a never-ending supply, really.
1: That's right.
0: The list, the music just goes on and on and on.
1: It's never-ending. It's a good thing. It'll
0: taking
1: be our...
0: Taking out here with some...
1: Leon Russell.
0: Yeah, his version of Spanish Harlem. Enjoy. The Northland Rumble.
1: Take care of...

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At the Bay of Grand Marais right now, it is 55 degrees, and up at the Cook County Airport, it is 73. Tonight, we're going to have areas of smoke, partly cloudy, with a low around 56. Northwest wind around 5 miles per hour, becoming calm in the evening. Sunday, a chance of showers between 3 p.m. and 4 p.m., then a slight chance of showers and thunderstorms after 4 p.m. Patchy smoke. Mostly sunny with a high near 79. Calm winds becoming southwest around 5 miles per hour in the afternoon. Chance of precipitation is 20%. Sunday night, a chance of showers and thunderstorms. Mostly cloudy with a low around 60. Southwest wind around 5 miles per hour becoming calm. And Monday, a chance of showers before 7 a.m. Then a chance of showers and thunderstorms between 7 a.m. and 1 p.m. Then showers likely and possibly a thunderstorm after 1 p.m. Partly sunny with a high near 79. Southwest wind 5 to 10 miles per hour with gusts as high as 20 miles per hour. Chance of precipitation is 70%. New rainfall amounts between a quarter and a half of an inch possible. All right, now for an update from the Superior National Forest and BWCAW Wildfire Fact Sheet. With decreased smoke conditions on Fridays, firefighters were able to conduct mapping of the fires after several days of dense smoke coverage. Combined acreage overall of the July 6th lightning incident, which sparked a dozen fires, is just about 75,000 acres. The public is being asked to support firefighters and public safety by adhering to all evacuations, closures, and fire restrictions, and by also refraining from flying drones, which endanger firefighting aircraft, weather, and fire behavior. Forest Service officials said in a Saturday afternoon press release that a temperature inversion on Saturday morning trapped smoke near the surface. Smoke will lessen by the afternoon as temperatures warm with highs reaching the lower 80s. Drier air and mostly sunny skies will drop relative humidity into the 30s while winds out of the northwest gust to 15 miles per hour in the afternoon. Friday's precipitation will likely provide only a temporary pause in fire activity before hotter and drier conditions are forecast to return. Increasing surface fire activity today with potential for isolated torching is expected. Superior National Forest has issued an expanded Boundary Waters Canoe Area Wilderness closure order to Friday, July 24th to protect public and firefighter health and safety. The BWCAW permit issuance and forest closure is being evaluated daily. Notifications are being made to permittees 4 days prior to permit entry date. Fire restrictions. Superior National Forest forest-wide fire restrictions are also in effect. The Little Knife Fire originated in Ontario and crossed into the United States on July 15th. The fire has burned approximately 6,000 acres in the U.S. and 80,000 acres in Canada. Infrared mapping showed fire growth as far south as the Ogishkamuntsi Lake, which is approximately 6 miles from the western edge of Seagull Lake up the Gunflint Trail. All right. Good evening. My name is Dan Wilder, and this is the Saturday Night Mix. I'm really happy to report that tonight's mix is pretty much all listener requests that I got from the internet on my Instagram account and through text messages. And if you want to follow or if you want to leave me a comment on Instagram, my handle is PizzaCaptainDan. We're going to get things rolling right away with Waimaleo Blues. This is a request from Annie.